6 minutes past one. Good Grace playing here on UCB2. Great song to get this hour off to a good start. Thanks so much for your company. My name's Lydia. And after this next song, sharing more about our Bible teaching and the message that we're going to be hearing as we hear from Love Church at Scotland. Did you get that cup of tea on the go? Maybe grab a comfy seat too.

0: Tori Harper here on UCB2 with the Doxology. So a cup of tea ready, that comfy seat that you've got. Well, we're going to be diving into God's Word. We're going underneath the surface. Hearing this week from Love Church Scotland, Speaker Craig Denham, who we're hearing from today as we continue the series, Believing God. This is part four. Divine environments. We're spending some time in Genesis chapter 28.
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2: So we're in the midst of this story. Abraham's gone. His son Isaac is around, but he's aging. He's sending his son Jacob off to a place called Padan Aram. Padan Aram is where Isaac's wife came from. Can you remember Isaac's wife's name? Isaac's wife came from Padan Aram. And Isaac is sending his son Jacob back to the same place to find himself a wife. How many of you wish it was just that easy? Just pop to Padan Aram, pick me up a wife. A pint of milk, a loaf of bread. It's not quite as easy as that, is it? But this is the story of the journey. Rachel, who will become Isaac's wife, she's not revealed till chapter 29. But this is more than just a passing phrase. This is a big issue. Let me explain. From where Isaac sends Jacob to where Jacob needs to go is a walk. And it's a 500-mile walk. How many of you have got a song in your head now? Somebody's desperate to go, da-da-da. It's a 500-mile walk, and between the instruction and the fruition, there's a journey. How many of you wish it was just so easy? God said something, and then in the next sentence, God delivered something, and there was no journey in between. But there's always a journey, and sometimes it takes 500 miles. It doesn't always, but it often does. It's a 500-mile walk to obey a father's instruction. But here's what happens on the journey. Not only on the journey does he encounter God, we'll read about that in a second, encounter dangers and darkness and loneliness and isolation and hunger, he also encounters a promise. See, Abraham had a promise that God extended to Isaac. And now on this journey, God extends the promise to Jacob as well. Some of you are in this room today as a result of promises God made to parents, grandparents, and great-grandparents. Your story is never your story alone. There's always others involved in it, many of whom's names and parts they play, you'll never know. And so Abraham's promise becomes the promise of Abraham, Isaac, and Jacob. But most importantly of all, Abraham's God becomes the God of Abraham, then Isaac, then Jacob. How many of us have aspirations that the God we serve, future generations of our family, our friends, will be serving that same God? Well, I believe that's the kind of God he is. He will honor those prayers. He will make it come to pass, but between the promise and the fruition, there's going to be a journey. You know the rest of the story, so I won't read that today. When eventually Jacob meets his bride, Rachel, Laban keeps tricking him for years and years and years and

0: But the existence of a promise doesn't mean the absence of resistance. God is always up to something, but someone else is up to something as well. Aren't you glad that you're on the side of the God who's already won the battle, already claimed the victory, already far superior above and beyond anything the enemy can ever do? He cannot hurt you when God is on your side. And let me tell you something, Love Church, you've demonstrated it the past 2 years. God is on your side. So Genesis chapter 28, 12 verses, and this is how it goes. Jacob left Beersheba and set out for Haran. When he reached a certain place, he stopped for the night because the sun had set. Taking one of the stones there, he put it under his head and lay down to sleep. He had a dream in which he saw a stairway resting on the earth, with its top reaching to heaven, and the angels of God were ascending and descending on it. There above it stood the Lord, and he said, I am the Lord, the God of your father Abraham and the God of Isaac. I will give you and your descendants the land on which you are lying. Your descendants will be like the dust of the earth, and you will spread out to the west and to the east, to the north and to the south. All peoples on earth will be blessed through you and your offspring. I am with you and will watch over you wherever you go, and I will bring you back to this land. I will not leave you until I have done what I have promised you. When Jacob awoke from his sleep, he thought, surely the Lord is in this place, and I was not aware of it. Say that phrase with me. Surely the Lord was in this place, and I was not aware of it. He was afraid and said, how awesome is this place? This is none other than the house of God. This is the gate of heaven. Early the next morning, Jacob took the stone he placed under his head and set it up as a pillar and poured oil on top of it. He called that place Bethel, though the city used to be called Luz. Then Jacob made a vow saying, if God will be with me and will watch over me on this journey I am taking and will give me food to eat and clothes to wear so that I return safely to my father's house, then the Lord will be my God. And this stone I have set up as a pillar will be God's house, and all that you give me, I will give you a tenth. Look up at me for a second. Here comes an early spoiler. Jacob built a monument to the place, but God made a promise to the person. Verse 15, I will be with you wherever you go. Don't make the mistake of thinking God will be with you as long as you go back to that place, as long as you go back to that time, as long as you go back to that circumstance. God makes a promise to the man, not to the place. It's people God makes promises to. And wherever you are, you're a person in a place. So God makes people's promises in places. Now, caveat, sometimes he does make promises to places, but it is always because of the people. Jacob makes a monument to a place that God only turned up because Jacob was in that place. And God had an appointment with Jacob that Jacob knew nothing about. Places benefit from the presence of God's people in ways that God's people are often unaware. If it wasn't for the people of God on this earth, sometimes people say to me, if God is on the earth, why is everything so bad? I say, if God's not on the earth, why is it not even worse? There's a church on the earth that God is building, and God alone will be glorified through the emerging of that maturing, spotless, brilliant, beautiful, mature bride who he will come to claim his own. But she will not be a defeated church. She will not be a quiet church. She will not be a struggling church. She will be a radiant, fruitful, gorgeous, stunning, attractive church. That's what's coming. Let me give you a few examples. A few books on from where we are with Jacob in Genesis. Let me give you a few examples from the book of Deuteronomy about how God blesses people, not places, or places because of people. Deuteronomy chapter 28, verse 3. This is what God is saying in his word. You, every time I say you, you should say in your heart, that's me. You will be blessed in the city and blessed in the country. That's me. You will be blessed when you come in, and you will be blessed when you go out. That's me. The Lord will send a blessing on your barns, on in everything you put your hand to. The Lord will bless you in the land he's given you. That's me. The Lord will open the heavens, the storehouse of his bounty, to send rain on your lands in season and to bless all the work of your hands. That's me. The divine environment is not the place, it's the person. And the divine environment is not the place, it's you. I have known people over the years who have paid thousands and thousands and thousands to go to places where God was reported to be moving, only to come back and feel a sense to hype and exaggerate what they experienced there, because what they experienced there was the same God they found in the local church the previous Sunday morning before they got on their plane. God doesn't have a special plan for conferences and mega churches and large groups of people that he doesn't have for groups of two or three. When he says where two or three are gathered, I will be in the midst of them. He wasn't giving you an excuse for a poorly attended prayer meeting. He was giving you a promise that if it's just you and your man misses, God will turn up in that place. Let me give you some more Old Testament examples just so you get convinced. There's a lady called Esther. She saves an entire nation by taking the presence of God into a pagan king's palace and turning it into a divine environment. Moses and God meet up a mountain, the Bible calls it Mount Sinai, and they turn it into a divine environment. Gideon's calling makes an outnumbered army on a battlefield a divine environment. Often in the Old Testament, we hear phrases like this. The Holy Spirit came upon Samson. The Holy Spirit came upon Samson and gave him mighty strength. You know the story? The Holy Spirit came upon David and he prophesied and danced and got a little bit carried away in his worship time. Oh, for a church full of Davids. Who don't care that their neighbors got their arms folded. They've decided worship will be undignified. Then we hear of things like, and the Spirit of the Lord came upon the prophets, and they started to prophesy. So we see this phrase, the Holy Spirit comes upon, comes upon, comes upon. But then in the New Testament, it's like the Holy Spirit still comes upon, but to be more accurately, he dwells within. It seems like he does come upon, but he also dwells within. And this dwelling within is promised in the Old Testament, which is explicit about his coming upon. There's a stunning promise in the book of Ezekiel, chapter 36, two verses. I believe this promise can become a reality in someone's heart today, if it's yet to become a reality in your heart. Claim this promise. Ezekiel 36, verse 26 and 27. And I will give you a new heart. And a new spirit, here it comes. And a new spirit I will put within you. And I will remove the heart of stone from your flesh and give you a heart of flesh. And then he says it again. And I will put my spirit within you and cause you to walk in my statutes. And be careful to obey all of my rules. Music to my ears. How many of you know, without the Holy Spirit within you, no matter how hard I try, I cannot walk in his statutes and I cannot obey his rules. I want to. But there are other things that I'm too frightened to admit are more appealing than God sometimes. There's a problem with my heart. But I go to Ezekiel and say, hold on a wee minute, Lord. I've just remembered you did heart surgery. And now I'm learning to adjust to a new way of life, a second chance and a new opportunity. It's not an improved heart. It's not a recycled heart. It's not iOS 17.3 heart. It's a brand new heart. God was showing Jacob this ladder going up into heaven and the angels ascending up and down upon it. In other words, God was showing Jacob there's much more interaction going on between heaven and earth than you're aware of, Jacob. That's biblical because it's from the Bible. But didn't Jesus invite us to pray? Your kingdom come, your will be done on earth as it is in heaven. In other words, Lord, use that ladder. Let things come down and things go up that only you can do. Now, where am I getting that idea from? Well, I've got a scripture that's going to knock you off your wee blue seat. Wait till you hear this scripture. John chapter 1, verse 51. Very truly, I am telling you, you will see the heavens open and the angels of God ascending and descending on the Son of Man. In other words, listeners, see that ladder Jacob saw all those years ago? I am that ladder. Anything that goes up with me. Anything that comes down from me. It's not a ladder made of metal or a ladder made of wood. It's a ladder made of a divine environment, and that ladder is amongst you. But what does Ezekiel just say? God doesn't just put the ladder amongst you, he puts the ladder within you. Jesus said it in another place, the kingdom of God is within you. Just tell your neighbor, I got a ladder inside of me. I guarantee you, you've never said that in church before. That's why the Christian life, the journey of maturity is step by step. Boom, boom. All right, let's go over to the New Testament. Romans chapter 8. Let's read three verses this time, 9, 10, and 11. And here is another verse that talks about you. Romans 8, verse 9 through to 11. You, however, are not in the flesh, but in the spirit. If, in fact, the Spirit of God dwells in you. Anyone who does not have the Spirit of Christ does not belong to him. But if Christ is in you, although the body is dead because of sin, the Spirit is life because of righteousness. If the Spirit of him who raised Jesus from the dead dwells in you, he who raised Christ Jesus from the dead will also give life to your mortal bodies through his Spirit who dwells in you. Have you noticed that Ezekiel and Romans both say the same phrase twice? His Spirit who dwells in you. Ezekiel makes a promise. Romans makes an offer. Because God will never do anything against your will or my will. But the Holy Spirit is given to every believer when they are born again. Therefore, every Christian has within themselves a principle higher and more powerful than the flesh. Now, here's the question. There's an if there. How do you know you have the Spirit? Well, ask yourself a couple of questions. Has the Spirit led me to make Jesus my Lord and Savior? I can't persuade you. Your friend can't persuade you. The Spirit must lead you. If the Spirit leads you, the Spirit has you. Has the Spirit put in you the desire to honor Jesus? Not that you're perfect, but at least you've got dilemmas. You never used to have dilemmas. I never used to have dilemmas before I was a Christian. I was hell-bent and going the wrong way and making a fun time out of it. It never delivered on any of its promises. Here I am, a Christian, 3 decades later, God has never broke one word of one promise ever. You may ask it this way, is the Spirit leading you to be more like Jesus? I'm just imagining you in your workplace now in your long white robe and your sandals, your long hair. You know, your Victorian English accent, blessed are the merciful. For theirs is the kingdom. I don't believe that's how Jesus spoke, do you? I know the movies have to pick actors, but for goodness sake, pick one that's got a bit of gruff in their voice. I believe Jesus, by his spirit within you, prowls all around all the places you go to and looks for ways to make trouble for contented unbelievers. I think he enjoys it. I think that's the reason some of you still come to church. He won't leave you alone. Let me give you a newsflash. You can run, you can't hide. David said, if I go up to heaven, he's there. If I try and run to hell, he's there. Everywhere you go, God says, hello. You might as well stop trying to combine two sandwiches that don't go and just get the life that God has always given you. But there's an if. If the Spirit is in you, anyone who does not have the Spirit of Christ does not belong to him. If you don't have the Spirit of Christ, you have to come to Christ and you have to come urgently. You have to come quickly and you have to come today. Because you're not promised tomorrow. You only have today. If you die without the Spirit of Christ in you, you die into the most horrific. You think this life is bad? That one's unthinkable. But if the Spirit of God dwells in you, death has no sting. The grave has no victory. Ronnie Walker's last breath on earth was his first breath in heaven. And I know he loved his wife, but he doesn't want to come back. And neither will you when you go. We will remember you. You won't give us another thought. You will be in heaven because the Spirit of God lived in you. So if the Spirit of God dwells in you, that's the Spirit of Christ, then in Christ, listen very carefully, it's not Bethlehem, it's not Jerusalem, it's not Bethel, it's not Luz, that's the divine environment, it's you. You are the divine environment. 1 Corinthians 6:19. Do you not know that your body is a temple of the Holy Spirit within you, whom you have from God? You are not your own. Warren Wiersbe said it beautifully. He said, it's not enough for us to have the Spirit. The Spirit must have us. And here's a little illustration of how important language is. Sometimes we say the right things the wrong way. Here's an example from my own life and ministry. For weeks and months now, I've been saying to all of us, anybody that will listen, anybody that will come on the prayer meeting on a Wednesday night, our goal is to make this a house of prayer. So we've been talking about three houses of prayer. Make this house, because this is the temple of the Holy Spirit, a house of prayer. Make the house where I live with my wife, with those who come and go, make that house a house of prayer, and then make this house, wherever two or three gather, make that a house of prayer. House of prayer, house of prayer, house of prayer. And I've been saying, let's make these things a house of prayer. I know what I've been trying to say, but it's the wrong language. You don't make it a house of prayer. You realize it is a house of prayer. This is a house of prayer. That home where I live, that is a house of prayer. Those believers, when we gather, we are a house of prayer. And so the question is not, is it? The question is it a flourishing house or a neglected house? Centuries after Jacob, Nehemiah has to go and rebuild the place where the presence of God wants to dwell prior to Christ, because the house of prayer had fallen into disrepair. It's so easy to do that in your own heart. Skip your time with God one day, the next day, and then suddenly you wonder where your heart for the things of God has come. It's happened to all of us. But you have the Spirit of God within you. So what does being indwelt by the Spirit look like? What does being the temple of the Holy Spirit look like? Well, you won't be surprised to know I've got another verse. This time, John chapter 5. Three verses again. Very truly I tell you, what does the Holy Spirit indwelling look like? Here's Jesus' answer. Very truly I tell you, the Son of Man can do nothing by himself. He can only do what he sees his Father doing, because whatever the Father does, the Son also does. For the Father loves the Son and shows him all he does. Yes, and he will show him even greater works than these, so that you, that's me, will be amazed. For just as the Father raises the dead and gives them life, even so the Son gives life to whom he is pleased to give it. What does it look like to be indwelt by the Spirit of God? Life has come. Now, I know sometimes when your alarm goes off early in the morning, life comes in stages. The Bible calls that the process of sanctification. I think God gave you a snooze button because he wanted to see how many times you would press it. Some of you, you're up before your alarm goes off. Your lives and your minds are hectic. You just can't, from the minute you get up to the minute you lie down, you just don't stop. But when the Holy Spirit's within you, he wants to show you something. The tactic of go too fast or go too slow works on different personalities, but your life needs to be paced at the pace that God can show you things and tell you things. And wherever you are, you will hear him in the most unexpected places. What does it look like? We proclaim the kingdom. Jesus told us that's what we have to do. The kingdom of heaven has come among you. Repent and believe the good news. We have to share the gospel. The Messiah has come. The only one that can save you has come. His name is Jesus. Unless you make him your Lord and your Savior, we must share that news with people, or at least stop pretending we care about them if we won't. But do what the Father shows you by his Spirit, leads you to, or talks to you about. Jesus said it again 7 chapters later in verse 49, I do not even speak on my own, but the Father who sent me commanded me to say all that I have spoken. Now, do you think when Mary said to Jesus, do you want cornflakes or Rice Krispies? He said, I'll wait to hear from the Father. Jesus, do you want your blue apron or your red apron for work today? I'll wait till I hear from the Father. No, it's everything he speaks in the Spirit. There's general language we use for every day, but there are moments when your words become the voice of God. And there's something about life that is the journey between the gap closing. So it's more of one and less of the other. You're a divine environment. If the Holy Spirit is in you, there is never a place you go where God isn't there. And if God is there, it's not because you're there, it's because he wanted you there, and he's up to something in that place. Have you recognized it, or will you say with Jacob, surely God was in this place and I wasn't even aware of it? And so a tactic of the enemy is to blind believers to who they really are and what they really carry wherever they go. God gave that place to Jacob. He never gave Jacob to that place. Can I tell you a wee story? He builds a monument and never goes there again. It's such an important place for a second. But what's important is now when he continues his journey, God goes with him. I'm going to try it again for the YouTube, right? God gave that place to Jacob. He never gave Jacob to that place. Wherever you are, he's given to you. Right, I'm getting excited now. So let's just get reasonable. That house on that street you live in, God gave you that for a bigger purpose than you might be aware of. Those neighbors, God gave you those neighbors for a bigger purpose than you might know about. That job in that place, God gave me that job. I'm afraid so. And the surest way to get a release from one thing to the next is to accomplish the assignment you're in the current one for in the first place. And then God will move you on. Those work colleagues, I know how hard you all work, and I know everybody you work with is a skiver in comparison. I know how early you go in and how late you stay, and compared to you, they all come in late and leave early. God gave you those work colleagues. Let's get closer to the bone, right? That family you have, grace. What can I do? God gave you that family to your left and to your right for a purpose. You're all getting nervous in case I pick on you now, aren't you? You're all looking, oh dear, we've got arguments in the second row. But we are in Fergusley Park after all. What do you expect? That friendship circle, God gave you that. Are you influencing them or are they influencing you? Do they leave you wondering more about God or more convinced? You just believe a fairy tale. I watch your life. Because you're a divine environment. A divine environment changes everything around it. Think about Jesus. His family were never the same. Two of his brothers wrote books in the Bible. His mother's quite famous. The Jews, they were never the same. The Samaritans were never the same. The Romans were never the same. Wicked kings were never the same. Children who had been disregarded and ignored up till Jesus came were never the same. And when Jesus is finished with his bride and takes her home, this world will never be the same. I've got news for you, Fergusley Park. You'll never be the same again. I've got news for you, Paisley. You'll never be the same again. Glasgow, west of Scotland, Scotland, UK, Europe, the whole world. Are you listening? The church is here. You will never be the same again. Do you have any idea who you are? Do you have any idea what you're capable of, or more accurately, what Christ in you wants to do through you, or more accurately, what the Holy Spirit is doing where you are? See, we're back to this trouble of trying to get the right language again. Sometimes we say things like this, I believe the Lord wants to do this. I believe the Lord wants to say this. I understand the language, but more accurately, I believe the Lord is saying this, is doing this. God doesn't start healing when you start announcing. God doesn't start speaking when you start listening. He's constantly working and constantly speaking. I've got no doubt in my mind, every person in this room has heard his voice and maybe not noticed, maybe had a dream like Jacob that didn't register, or maybe we felt impressions we didn't follow on. So how do you know the Spirit has an agenda in your day? Watch. Jesus said, I only see what I see the Father doing. Watch. Seven chapters later, Jesus says, listen. I only say what I hear the Father saying. Watch and listen. What does watch and listen look like to a Christian? It looks like worship. Looks like prayer. It's what being in the Word does. It's what fellowship does. It's what service or giving does. It's what gathering does. It opens our heart to see what God is doing and find our place and our role in it. So when you go wherever you're going and when you are wherever you are, as you step across the door, you say, Lord, is there anything you want to show me here? If there's nothing, I'll have a nice cup of tea. But if there's something, please show me. Lord, is there anything you want me to hear here? Help my heart to hear it. Lord, is there anything you want me to do here? I am a divine environment. You are a divine environment. Wherever you go blessed. And wherever you go in his presence. So in all these daily routines of life, carry yourself like the divine appointment you are. And practice. Sometimes I rush home so excited to tell Lois about the latest signs and wonders. Often I rush home to tell Lois about my latest signs and blunders. But we practice the ways of God by seeing and by hearing and by obeying.
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It's Chris Tomlin reminding us of the resurrection power. Thanks so much for your company here on UCB2, the other side of that one. I hope that you were encouraged through our Bible teaching. We went underneath the surface. We've been hearing from Love Church Scotland this week. And as we spent some time in Genesis chapter 28 and hearing from Speaker Craig Denham, well, we were thinking about God's promise to Abraham. And we continued our series, Believe in God, part 4 on divine environments. And between our promises and their fruition, there is often a long journey in between. He also got us thinking about how there's always other people involved in our stories and as part of our stories. Maybe it's just something to be thankful for today, thanking God for those people in our lives.

0: So Red Letter Society is a Virginia worship collective united in a passion to write songs for the church. Following graduation from Bible school, a group of friends found themselves located in the same city. A weekly get-together to sharpen music skills quickly turned into songwriting sessions, and later Red Letter Society was born. It's new music, one of our new songs here on UCB2 that we've been getting to learn through these weeks and this month of May. Psalm 9, thank you. And based straight from scripture, Psalm 9, it starts with, I will give thanks to you, Lord, with all my heart. I will tell of all your wonderful deeds. Great song. That is a reminder to thank God for who he is, not just for the good things that he does.
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8: Hi, I'm Catherine Hill, UK Director at Care for the Family. The things we love and pay attention to are the wellspring from which our lives flow. I love this old folk tale. An old man was talking with his grandson. He said, "Inside me, there are two wolves. One is filled with kindness, patience, faithfulness, and hope. But the other is full of bitterness, anger, resentment, and greed. All day long, they battle against each other, and at times, the fight is furious." The little boy's eyes grew wide. "But Grandpa," he asked, "which one wins?" The old man pulled the boy close and whispered in his ear, "The one I feed." The things that we give our attention to shape the people that we become. How we spend our time matters.
0: Thanks, Catherine. We are now making our way toward our latest news at 2 o'clock. I'll catch you the other side, where we're going to be thinking about this. The European trees of the year are in. We're going to be looking at which tree got first place.

Hey everyone, welcome to you. Thanks for choosing UCB2. It's running back to you, Seth Schluter, getting this hour off to a good start. And that is the warm welcome that God gives us, every single one of us, with his arms wide open. It's great to be keeping you company through these early hours, through the night, and continuing the praise. This is Here Is My Praise.

It is Taking Ground Music, Elise Horner. And here is my praise, great song here on UCB2. So the European Trees of the Year in first place goes to the Oak of Loci from Lithuania. 6,153 tree points this one got. Second place, the Old Wild Apple Tree from Slovakia. And this one got 4,766 tree points. And then third place, the Crooked Tree from Poland, 4,720 tree points. But going back to first place, the village has honoured the oak tree with its own stone wall. The Loci oak tree is 400 years old. The canopy has incredible golden leaves in the autumn. And a year ago, the local community restored the area around the tree and organised a celebration in its honour, bringing people together and just reminding them of its quiet strength with their music and costume. Today, the sixth generation of the Loci people is growing up alongside this oak. Sounds like such a peaceful day to just spend in community, in the field, by this beautiful golden tree. And all these trees, well, they're so popular and they're so loved. This year's magnificent trees, they attracted huge attention across Europe. And during the voting period, the website, it recorded around 1.5 million visits with more than 200,000 unique voters. Were you one of those voters?

0: What a God, what a good God he is. You know, life is better with friends by your side. You share laughs, tears, stories, hopes and dreams, and pain with them. What if we took that same effort given to a best friend and transition it over to the one that we owe our everything to? There are so many examples in scripture of where Jesus, who walked the earth, was relational. He walked and talked. He called the disciples his friends, and he had 12 closer friends. As much as Jesus spent time with these friends, it's good news that the Bible calls us a friend of God after all. It wasn't just limited to 12. We also see how Abraham was called a friend of God. James chapter 2, verse 23, it says, "And the scripture was fulfilled that says, Abraham believed God, and it was counted to him as righteousness, and he was called a friend of God." For you today, maybe it's hard to imagine being God's friend, but that is available to those who trust in Christ and in faith obey the Father who loves us. God intended it to be that simple. He's relational, and that is true for you and I today, to be a friend of God. But not only that, we can realise the worth and beauty that we are given through Jesus. Through this relationship, we can find God's truths. We can begin to discover how he has made it just that simple for us. A desire to know God, where like a friend, we want to get to know God like a friend.
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4: Hello, my name is Brendan Bassett. I'm the national team leader of Jesus Shaped People. I saw a cartoon recently and it showed a man sat behind a table with a big banner sign above him with these words, "Comforting lies here." There's a second man sitting behind another table with a big banner above him, "Unpleasant truths here." Well, there's a long line of people queuing up to hear what the man at the table, the first table, had to say, which were comforting lies. And no one was waiting at the table to hear about any unpleasant truths. For many of the rich and powerful in the first century, Jesus represented unpleasant truths. And maybe Jesus wants to challenge today some of our own blind spots, maybe some unpleasant truths that we need to speak up for.

It's Beckon and the Church Vessel playing here on UCB2. And Beckon, this song, it sweetly captures a desire to be spirited away to the sacred places of God. For all that he gives us of himself, there's always a hunger for more. His love and guidance is a catalyst for good in every situation. He gives us courage to continue. He gives you courage today. And God, he already knows you. He already knows us. But we get the opportunity to get to know him more as we spend time with God today.

0: Jeremy Rosado and Come and See. And that is what God wants us to do every single day, especially in those harder, challenging moments. He wants us to look up, to lift our eyes, to see, to just lift our eyes off of the situation, off of what is in front of us, and look up to Him. And, you know, on the Action for Happiness calendar that we take a look at, well, today's action for the 21st of May, it says, look up at the sky. Remember, we are all part of something bigger. You and I, we get to be part of God's wider family, of something so much greater, a God who is greater, a God who does great things. It's Meaningful May on the Action for Happiness calendar. And if you'd like to check out the entire calendar for the month, a new calendar every month with a new theme and lots of daily inspiring actions, well, you can check it out at actionforhappiness.org/calendar.
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3: Hi, I'm Fred Drummond from Evangelical Alliance. It would be fantastic if, when we become Christians, everything goes wonderfully well. I'm really successful. Everybody likes me. Everything fits at work. I've got no financial problems. And all my family are all talking to one another and never arguing. Wouldn't that be great? Most of us have struggles, difficulties, day-to-day challenges that while faith helps us get through them and hope enables us to keep moving forward, but still, the real pains of life are with us. God did not take us out of the world. God meets us in the world, no matter the situation.

Now, as I play you this next song, taking us to our latest news, this is a good time to get ready, grab your Bible, grab a comfy seat, why not even pop the kettle on, grab a cup of tea too. And then I'll be sharing in the next hour what today's message is all about as we hear from Speaker Charles Stanley from In Touch Ministries.

Hey, welcome along to the show, UCB2, the home of hope and worship. We're here to keep you encouraged. It's me, Lydia, and a good start to this hour, Life Church Worship, and God, so good. And I hope that this week has been a good one for you, but maybe if you've had a few challenges along the way, if you just need something to encourage you. And as we start this new day, Thursday, well, Bible teaching is on the way. Going to be spending some time in God's Word, which is always a good way to start the day.

0: jumping into God's Word now, hearing from Speaker Josh Stanley from In Touch Ministries, and we're continuing part two of our series, What to Expect. We're spending some time in Ephesians chapter 4, if you'd like to get your Bible ready. And thinking about, as we explore this chapter, Apostle Paul, how he's talks about how we are to walk and talks about who we are in Christ. Good reminder. And how is to walk in a manner worthy of our calling.
1: If you and I walk in step with him, you will make a positive impact. That is, when you're walking in step with him, you have the Holy Spirit living within you. You're walking in step with him. The Spirit of God within you is available and able to speak to other people through you. Your character, your conversation, and your conduct. 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You can have an impact on someone's life by the way you live.
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1: Well, I want to catch up for a moment and just remind you that we are talking about walking in step with God, walking in step with Him. And when Paul uses the word walk, he uses that term to mean to walk about in your life, that is to live your life out. And he says in Ephesians chapter 4, and I want you to turn there for a moment if you will, he tells us how we're to walk. In the first three chapters, he talks about our salvation experience and how God has blessed us. He tells us how rich we are as a result of our salvation experience. And then as a result of what we are and who we are in Christ, he begins his fourth chapter by saying, "Therefore, I, the prisoner of the Lord, implore you to walk in a manner worthy of the calling with which you've been called, with all humility and gentleness, with patience, showing tolerance for one another in love, being diligent to preserve the unity of the Spirit in the bond of peace." Now, when he says to walk in a manner worthy, that is, we should walk the way we profess we are. Walk in a manner worthy of our calling. What's our calling? We have four callings: a calling to salvation, a calling to sanctification, that is to live a godly life, a calling to service, and a calling to accountability. And so he says we should live it out as we have been called. Now, so let's say, for example, that you've trusted Jesus as your Savior, and here you are, maybe a young Christian, maybe you've been one a long time, and the only thing you've ever done really is sort of go to church, maybe read your Bible a little bit and pray some and maybe give a little bit. But what should you be able to expect? What should you be able to anticipate when you trust the Lord Jesus Christ as your personal Savior? When you become a Christian, what can you anticipate? What does God say? So that's what I want to answer in this message. What can you anticipate? How God can work in your life once you trust Him as your Savior? He says He saved us, so He's our Savior. He's our Lord and our Master. He's our guide. This is what you and I can anticipate once we receive Him as our personal Savior. And so the first word is an intimate relationship. Intimacy is an awesome thing because it really reaches the stage of being beyond our description. How do you explain love? If you can explain love, more than likely you've never been loved and never loved anybody. It's beyond human explanation. And to think this, that God loves you and me, and watch this, this is a sinless, holy, righteous God who's perfect in all ways, that He loves you and me perfectly, sinlessly, absolutely, totally, eternally, and unconditionally. You can't explain that. Those words just give you aspects of it to say how impossible it is to put in words the Father's love. So what does He want? He saves us in order, listen, to develop this relationship with us. The second word I want you to notice is this, and that is clear guidance, because every single one of us need it every day of our life. Why do we need His guidance? Because we don't know all the facts. Oftentimes, we have opportunities and we have offers. and the people want to do this or offer us that or offer us that or come to us wanting a relationship. God knows what's in every person's mind. God knows that the person who wants a relationship with you is either good for you or not good for you. He knows that every deal that gets offered you is either good or bad. He knows which way you and I to walk. He knows when we're coming to the fork of the road. He's willing to show us which way to go. God is the one who has wisdom to show us what to do, where to do, how to do it, and when to do it. He will never lead you to go the wrong way. He will never direct you in such a way that is not pleasing to Him. He's not going to lead you along a path where you're going to trip and stumble and fall and destroy your life. We can anticipate His divine guidance in every single aspect of our life if we are walking in obedience to Him. The third word I want you to notice here is this. And that's a phrase, is His adequate provision. Well, most of the time we want to put that in a monetary capacity. All my needs are not financial. We all have physical needs, emotional needs, financial needs, needs in our relationships. We have all kind of needs. He says, my God will supply all your needs according to His riches and glory, which means, I'm glad He put that part in there. Most people stop when they read all my needs. He says, according to His riches and glory. What does that mean? It means this. First of all, His resources are inexhaustible. But He says, according to His riches. Now, how do we tap into His riches? I only tap into His riches when I follow Him. That is, when He's my Savior, I have the right to tap into His riches, whatever that is. If it's something emotional that I need, something physical I need, something material I need, according to His riches in glory, His riches in glory, listen, can only be tapped by His children. Not only that, the Holy Spirit, our helper. Now think about this. You and I are dependent upon Him every single day of our life. He is the one who, listen, who gives us divine spiritual and physical energy to do what the Lord Jesus has called us to do. You can't do without Him. Listen, you can't understand John 3:16 apart from the Holy Spirit. When you got saved, listen, who do you think helped you understand what it meant to confess your sins, repent of your sins, and receive Jesus Christ, and how His death at the cross could provide for your forgiveness? It was the Spirit of God. What we can expect, we can anticipate the awesome work of the Holy Spirit in our life. Then, of course, we can anticipate confidence. Listen, we can anticipate confidence to face the trials of life. Why? Well, number one is because we're walking in step with Him. Nothing can come into your life unless Almighty God allows it. He keeps out some things. He allows some things to come in. Some things hurt us. Some things bless us. And when you and I are walking in step with Him and we respond correctly, even the things that bring us pain and hurt, what does He do? He uses it to do what? Strengthen us, build us up, grow us up, mature us, and equip us to help other people who are going through difficulty and hardship in their life. You and I have confidence that whatever you and I go through in life, listen, we have Him. And sometimes a person will say, well, you know, you don't know what I'm going through. If you knew what I was going through, let me tell you something. The lowest moment of my life, I was there. And I remember on a Sunday afternoon, I was kneeling down by the sofa in my house, and I was telling God how hurt I was, and I'll never forget this. I told Him all the things I felt. This is what I heard. You still have me. I'm telling you, from that moment on, I laid down a lot of my pain. I laid down my loneliness, my frustration, my anxiety, and probably some anger. You still have me. And I'm here to tell you, you can't name anything. And sometimes people think, oh, Pastor, you don't know. Yes, I do. You haven't been there. Yes, I have. How would you understand? I understand. I also understand this. The promises of the Word of God stand absolutely true. He says, I will never leave you nor forsake you. Then, of course, the sixth word I want you to get is that you can expect inescapable conflict. If you and I live a godly life, we're not going to be understood. You speak the truth, oftentimes you're not going to be understood. Where you work, they won't understand you. Where you live, they may not understand you. Or don't like the way you live. When Jesus said, I am the way, the truth, and the life, no one comes to the Father but by me, they can't stand that. Why? Because it brings salvation down to face the Son of God. That my religion won't get you to heaven. Good works won't get you to heaven. It is a personal relationship with God through His Son, Jesus Christ. Listen, that isn't to be ugly toward other people. They just don't know the truth. Some people don't want to know the truth. Some people know it's the truth, but they don't like it because it means they'll have to change their lifestyle. And what I want you to say is this. You live a godly life in Christ Jesus. You are going to face conflict. But remember what he said. He says he's going to be with us every step of the way. Then, of course, the positive impact that you and I can make. If you and I walk in step with him, you will make a positive impact. That is, when you're walking in step with him, listen, you have the Holy Spirit living within you. You're walking in step with him. The Spirit of God within you is available and able to speak to other people through you. Your character, your conversation, and your conduct. Listen, before you open your mouth, you can have an impact on someone's life by the way you live. And I do believe that a person who is a Christian, a believer, living a godly life, you can walk up to that person, and I believe most of the time, you don't have to say a thing. It's written all over their face. Now, that doesn't mean that everybody looks that way, but I'm saying their countenance. It's there. Why? Because their heart's clean and they're walking in step with the Lord. They don't have anything to hide. Being obedient to God, trusting Him, believing His Word. You don't have anything to hide. Listen, you don't want to end up one of these days and look back in your life and say, well, what was my life all about? Was it all about getting up and going to work and making money and having a little pleasure and going to bed at night and watch TV till midnight and getting up the next morning and going to work and on and on and on and on and on. Now I'm 60, now I'm 65, now I'm 75, and now life's over. That's not what life's about. I love this verse, and maybe you ought to turn to it. Look, if you will, in Acts chapter 13. Listen to the 36th verse of this 13th chapter of Acts. For David, after he had served the purpose of God in his own generation, fell asleep and was laid among his fathers and underwent decay. What did he do? He served the purpose of God. He had an impact. We're still talking about him. Look at the Psalms. Look at all that he went through. And when you want to be comforted and strengthened, you go to the Psalms. Why? He served the purpose of God in every aspect of his life. So there will be conflict. You can make it. Listen, sometimes we make our greatest impact in the midst of conflict. And then, of course, a couple other things. And if you'll just jot these down. And I want you to notice what we just referred to. And that is, if you walk in step with him, you're going to serve him. If you walk in step with him, you're going to serve him. Jesus said, I came to give my life a ransom for many. I came to serve, not to be served. Listen, to be a believer, walking in step with him, you will serve him. And David, he said he served the purpose of God. Then he laid down his life. The Lord took him. So let me ask you a question. Whose purpose are you serving? Most people are serving their own purpose, to live their own life. My money, my time, my family, my pleasure, my this, my that, and have no thoughts for God whatsoever. Serving the purpose of God. Listen, serving His purpose, whatever He called you to do, wherever He called you to do it, honors Him, brings Him great honor, and as a result, you're impacting other people's lives, bringing about change in their life, bringing about, listen, by your testimony and your witness and your lifestyle, they get saved. And watching you, listen, they're encouraged in their Christian life as a result of being right with God. So the truth is, if I'm walking in step with Him, I'm going to serve Him somehow. And I want you to think about this. When your life is over and you look back, what do you want to see? Anybody you led to Christ? Anybody you helped? Anybody you picked up? Anybody you got out of drugs or alcohol? Anybody that you helped clothe? Anybody that you helped feed? Anybody that you gave money to? Anybody that you prayed for? What are you doing? Serving the living God is his. Listen, serving the living God is being more of a Christian, more like a Christian than just coming to church. You can come to church and just, you know, forget it, walk away. Serving God, it takes a deliberate effort on your part. And I'm challenging you to do simply this. So live your life that each day you can say at the end of the day, Lord, as best I know how, I have attempted to serve your purpose today. And you know what? You're going to sleep better. You're going to feel better about yourself. You're going to feel better about your relationship to God. You know why? Because all of a sudden, you've stepped up on a higher level. Now you're living where God wants you to live. And that is that you've served him. One last word. And that's simply this. You walk in his ways. And you can expect his eternal, unconditional love for you all the days of your life. Nobody can love you like God can. You have a right to anticipate it. He's going to listen. He's going to love you when you look good. He's going to love you when you don't look so good. He's going to love you when you just woke up. He's going to love you when you wake up in the middle of the night. He's going to love you on your way to work, on the way home. He's going to love you when you're trying to testify to somebody else and when you're not. He's going to love you when you blow it, and he's going to love you when you do a fantastic job. His love is eternal. But you will not be able to experience that love, really and truly, unless you're walking in step with him. Because it's then that the Holy Spirit makes us aware of how awesome his love is for us. Now, don't you wish that the day you were saved, the next day somebody said to you, now sit down, I want to tell you something. And they sat and told you everything I just told you. You're catapulted into the Christian life. Now you've been told. And it's not a matter of me telling you something. It's a matter of simply sharing with you the Word of God. This is the textbook. It's a holy book. It's the way to live. It's the way to die. It's the way to be happy and peaceful. Jesus put it this way. My peace I give unto you, not as the world gives unto you, because that doesn't work. Let not your heart be troubled, neither let it be afraid. And I want to encourage you, if you've never trusted Jesus Christ as your personal Savior, listen, it's not going to get any better without him. If you want things to get better in your life, you surrender your life to him and tell him that you're confessing your sin to him, that you do believe he died on the cross and paid his blood for your sins. You're accepting him as your personal Savior. You're receiving the Holy Spirit into your life because that's what he promised. And now, by the Spirit of God living within you, he will enable you to live a godly life, a holy life, a peaceful life, a happy life. And when conflict comes, he'll be there to walk you right through it. Now, you can't beat that for living, amen? And Father, how grateful we are for your awesome love for us. And I pray the Holy Spirit will sink this message very deeply into the heart of every person who hears it. They may not like it. They may reject it. Sink it deep. So deep they can't get away from it. That of desperation, they'll turn to you and receive Jesus Christ as their Savior is my prayer. In his name, amen.
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1: What can we do to make sure that we walk each day in step with God? Well, first of all, I think we need to realize that being busy and fruitful are not the same thing. And I remember on one occasion I said to my friend, I said, well, how do you deal with a certain situation? And he said, I just keep busy. And I thought to myself, that is not the solution to living above temptation and staying right with God. But that's the way some people attempt to do it. When I think about how does this work, I can tell you how it best works for me, and that is the same thing Jesus did. The Bible says in Mark 1:35, early in the morning, while it was still dark, Jesus got up, left the house, went away to a secluded place, and was praying there. That is, he began the day talking to the Father. And so he sought the Father's will. The scripture says in Psalm 5, and I love this passage, in the morning, O Lord, you will hear my voice. In the morning, I will order my prayer to you and eagerly watch. Beginning the day with him, listening to him. And what I try to do is I just tell him in the morning, very early, Lord, I submit my total will to you. So the word of God and talking to him early in the morning is the best way to start if you're going to stay in step with him all day long, for the simple reason it reminds us to whom we are responsible and who is there to help us no matter what. Now, another suggestion I'd make, and certainly has worked for me, and that's this, to make a list of what you believe God's priorities are. Each day when I get up, I use my 3x5 card. This is what I believe God would have me to accomplish on a given day. So each night, I try to list all those. Most of the time in the middle of the night, around 3:30 to 4 o'clock, somewhere thereabouts, I'm going to add probably one or two or three of these. But as I look at these and then I lie back down to sleep, I'll start sort of going over these in my mind and making sure, Lord, does this fit your will and your purpose for my life? And I can tell you, from about 3:30 to 4:30 or 5 o'clock is some of the most profitable times in my life because it gets me started right with him, listening to him. And oftentimes when I'm in the process of trying to determine the theme of a message, out of the night, in God's goodness and love and mercy, there he tells me exactly what it is. So you start the day off with him, you're going to end up a lot better. Now, there's something else I'd mention, that's this. When you're facing a decision, before you make a snap, quick decision, just stop for a second and ask yourself the question, does this fit what God wants me to do today? Because I have my list and I was sure this is what God had me to do. And so instead of quickly reacting, just stop and pause and ask yourself the question, if I'm walking in step with the Father, is this going to keep me in step or get me out of step? What are the consequences? The truth is, God will help us to pause and to ask the right question. And then I think one of the greatest keys to me personally when it comes to walking in step with him is this, and that is to affirm the fact that he's my life. If I am continually affirming this is your life, then he's continually reminding me of what fits his life within me and what does not fit his life within me. And one of my favorite scriptures is in Ephesians. And in this fifth chapter, here's what he says. Be careful how you walk, not as unwise men, but as wise, making the most of your time because the days are evil. Making the most of your time. Be wise how you walk. So I just want to challenge you. You want to walk obediently before God, walk in his steps? You can. You can walk in his steps every day. Simply ask him to teach you how to do it, and he will teach you. And I've just given you a few suggestions that I know work for me, and I think they'll work for you if you'll try them.
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Ain't Nobody. It's Cody Garnes here on UCB2. Hope you enjoyed that one. Also, the other side of that, our Bible teaching. Hope you enjoyed that too, today's message. As we heard from Speaker Charles Stanley from In Touch Ministries, continuing part two of What to Expect. And we were reminded how walking in step with God, when we do that, we will have a positive impact. It's God working through you and I as we abide and walk in step with him. And just got us thinking about this, how you can have an impact on someone's life by the way that you live. I mean, think about this, where someone may never open the Bible, may never go into or step into a church, but could be impacted by those that they encounter. So remember that you make a difference today, and let's continue to walk with Jesus. When you get

0: Lay Him Down by Live City, who shared that the world is heavy. Sometimes the weight seems unbearable. It's all too much to carry alone, and that's why Jesus said, "Come to me, all you who are weary and heavy burdened, and I will give you a rest."
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5: Hi, I'm Jay John. 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We are all made in the image of God. This reminds us to show courtesy when our impulse is to do the opposite. No one is too big to be courteous, but some are too little. Courteous means good manners, being polite, respectful, and considerate. Courtesy is simply doing unto others what you would like them to do unto you. Courtesy costs little and pays a good dividend. Let's be courteous to one another.

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Thanks for spending some of your time tuned in to UCB2. We're here to keep you encouraged, keep you uplifted, especially as you step into and start a new day. It's me, Lydia, keeping you company at midnight through till 5. And after this next one, new music here on UCB2, new for May, that we've been learning throughout these few weeks of this month. This is Hail the King, Sam Hibbard.

5 minutes past 4. It is the early hours, but hey, happy Thursday. I hope your morning is getting off to a good start. 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My name's Lydia, keeping you company at midnight through till 5. And after this next one, well, we're diving into a psalm. We're exploring Psalm 71, a psalm of trust.

It's one of our new songs that we've been getting to learn through these past few weeks of May, this new month. 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

Sovereign Lord, my confidence since my youth. From birth, I have relied on you. You brought me forth from my mother's womb. I will praise you. He's sharing his heart with God, where because God has been his hope from those early days, that he wants to praise this sovereign God for all the days of his life. It wasn't just that his hope was in this sovereign God, but God alone was his hope. That's why David, and you and I too, can put our trust in God who is eternal, who doesn't change, this God who isn't going anywhere. We can trust in God's constant care. Now, just like we don't always have easy days, David was in a serious crisis, as we see in this psalm, and depended upon God for help. And I love how later in this psalm, verse 14, it says this: "As for me, I will always have hope. I will praise you more and more." You know, in those situations that we wouldn't always choose to be in, on those tougher days that we can have and that we will have, we can choose to praise more and more, to press into God, our rock and our refuge. And this verse, it just shows that rising hope and praise, continual hope and strength. David also says, "Who is like you, God, God alone?" He is revived by the God who does great things.

0: Great is his faithfulness, morning by morning. We can choose to trust God every single day. Pat Barrett here on UCB2. Hey, it may be for you this morning, you just love someone to pray for you. And just to mention that happening from 1 till 2pm here on UCB2 this afternoon, as it's Thursday, that means that prayer breakthrough is happening. And Prayer Line's Jason Vine is Abby's guest this week, where you can get in touch. Love to hear from you with your prayer requests, with those things that are just on your heart that you would love prayer for. Also, just to share in what you're thankful for, what you're praising God for, because it's good to hear those too. So, yeah, you can get in touch through our website, ucb.co.uk/breakthrough, or you can drop an email to breakthrough@ucb.co.uk.
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5: Hi, I'm Matt Frost from Cirencester Baptist Church. If you were asked to come up with 8 things that would make you happy or blessed, you would not choose the 8 things that Jesus did described in Matthew's Gospel. Jesus says, blessed or happy are the pure in heart, for they will see God. Now, many people want to see God. That sounds like a wonderful thing. The idea of seeing God seems fantastic. But saying that being pure in heart is the way to see God, does that mean that I need to be perfect? We need to be perfect to see God? Because that seems impossible. What he means is that it's only when we stop pretending and we allow the things that are on the outside of us and the things that we say match up with what's really going on inside. It's that God loves honesty, and then we will see him.

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Tuned in to UCB2. You're very welcome here. Now, here's a thought for us today. Do we live our lives like we are fully forgiven? If God turns a blind eye to our sin, so can we. Maybe not forgetting it completely, but we don't have to live our lives dwelling on our past mistakes. We're going to be thinking more about this in our daily devotional. It's on the way after some more music.

0: It's Madison Ryan Ward with My Strength and God. He gives you strength for this day. Well, we turn into God's Word now. We're spending some time in Galatians chapter 2 and verse 20 as we hear our daily devotional.
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2: The Word for Today is you have full forgiveness. In Galatians chapter 2 and verse 20 we read, "The Son of God who loved me and gave himself for me." How many times must the Apostle Paul, who was once known as Saul, the persecutor of Christians, have had flashbacks to Stephen's stoning, or the countless other Christians he hunted down like animals? Paul was an eyewitness, which means those snapshots were sealed into his visual cortex. When he closed his eyes, those images could have haunted him for the rest of his life. By today's standards, Saul was a terrorist, but he had an encounter with Christ that blinded him. He regained his physical sight after 3 days, but the grace of God enabled him to turn a blind eye to his forgiven sin forever. If God turns a blind eye to confessed sin, shouldn't we? That doesn't mean we deny our sin or ignore it. If you underestimate your sinfulness, you depreciate the grace of God. Paul called himself the chief of sinners. See 1 Timothy 1 verse 15. Perhaps that's why he appreciated the grace of God so much. The reason many of us label others by their sin is because it makes us feel better about ourselves. We think, I may not be perfect, but at least I haven't done that. But Paul was explicit. All have sinned and come short of the glory of God. Romans 3 verse 23. God doesn't grade your sins like the legal system as indictable or summary offences. No, you are either in sin or in Christ. You're either guilty or you are fully forgiven. Not only have your sins, past, present and future, been atoned for, but at the point of believing faith, God forgave you and credited your account with the righteousness of Christ. That's the word for today on UCB.

0: It's good to have you company this Thursday morning here on UCB2. I hope you're keeping okay wherever you tuned in from. So for today's challenge, just wanted to remind us of something that we were actually talking about earlier in the show. A daily inspiring action that was shared, where today's action, it was this: to look up at the sky, to remember that we are all part of something bigger. You and I, we get to be part of God's wider family. And this bank holiday weekend that we are approaching, with potentially a heat wave set to be on the way. So might need to take care as you look up to the sky. Might need some sunglasses too, but yeah, you might have more opportunity to catch butterflies flying around in the air, those bees, butterflies, birds. Yeah, and just doing that, looking up, doesn't it just do us some good?
1: 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Sometimes we can feel alone on our journey of faith, but every follower of Jesus has a story.
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5: Hi, Andy Helms here from Great Big Life. I don't know about you, but I love the blessing that you read in 2 Corinthians 13, right at the end of that chapter, where it says one statement, but it contains three very powerful things. It says, "May the grace of the Lord Jesus Christ, the love of God, and the fellowship of the Holy Spirit be with you all." Each one of those things is so powerful, isn't it? Let the grace, the unmerited, undeserved favour of Jesus Christ be yours today. May the unstoppable love of God fill everything that you are and everything that you know. But also, may the fellowship of the Spirit. What does fellowship mean? Shared life. The sharing of life with someone. Here, Paul is saying, may you know the sharing of life with the Holy Spirit also. So today, I just want to say to you, I hope that you know the grace of God, the love of God, and the fellowship of the Holy Spirit.

We are now making our way toward our latest news at 5 o'clock. Samuel is keeping you company, the other side, keeping you encouraged. And as you just get your day started, helping you to do just that with lots of songs, lots of conversation and encouragement just for you. But hey, you're very welcome to join me later from 7 p.m. here on UCB2. As it's Thursday, that does mean that it is praise now. So I'll catch you then. Songs to keep you praising. Have a great rest of your day.

Room 1 project. And James Clark leading the vocal there with Freedom Song. Well, that's a great start to our Thursday breakfast. Good morning. Here we are once again. Thanks so, so much to Lydia for looking after you through the night. And she has passed the baton on to me. And we go forth trusting in Jesus and praising his name, because we know that the Lord Almighty reigns.

0: Lord Almighty reigns. He does. In our lives, in our hearts, in our world, in this nation, He reigns. Gracious God, another day, Father, that You have blessed us with, and we are so grateful for it. It is a blessing, it is a gift. Lord, would You speak to us today in a new way? May there be times, Father, today where we just get that nudge or get that sense that You are with us. It might be wisdom for a decision, peace in a tough situation. Father, whatever it is, we know that You can do something new. But Lord, we worship You where we are and say thank You for all You've done. May we be Your hands and feet in this world today. Amen.
1: 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This is UCB2. Should you just enjoy your life without God and then turn to Him on your deathbed? That's a question I put to Bible expert Mike Beaumont in our weekly podcast series, Bible Parables in 30 Minutes.
2: Jesus told a parable about a guy who was rich and who built barns for himself, and he got richer still, and he thought, what am I going to do? I know, I'll pull the barns down and make even bigger barns and save more and say, eat, drink and be merry. And then God comes and says, you fool, you do not know that your life is required of you this night. And he had no time to then say, oh, I want to make a deathbed confession. None of us knows the day or the hour when our life will end. So to live a life of, yeah, I know there's a God, and, you know, I want to live life for me a bit first, you know, have a bit of fun in my teens and 20s, get my family grown up, get the kids through uni or apprenticeship, and then when I'm retired, you know, yeah, then I'll have time for God. You don't know if a bus might knock you down tomorrow. So the only chance you have is now. The safest chance you have is now to make a decision. Now.
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4: Hello, this is Pete Head of the Slavic Gospel Association. Wouldn't it be good to sometimes get some real rest? A promise of an end to all that makes life a struggle is one that we find in the Bible, and rest is something that Jesus himself offers us. No matter how busy we strive to be, we cannot make everything right. Indeed, we can't even make ourselves right, but we can go to the one who can. To God, who relieves us of the heavy burden of constantly trying to prove our worth and replacing it with the easy yoke of his acceptance of us in Christ. But when is this offered rest available? Well, we are called to rest in Christ now. We are to trust in his completed work on our behalf

a work that took him to Calvary, where he was pierced for our transgressions and crushed for our iniquities. But because of his resurrection 3 days later, we can also be assured of the future, eternal rest that we also long for, which means that in our current restlessness, we really can find rest.

So beautiful to not only read, but sing the Psalms. Psalm 116 with Andrew Peterson and Sky Peterson at Mission House. Well, I don't know if you've ever had to recalibrate something. Things might go a little skew-whiff. go a little, off-centre. And it's great when it comes to our faith and reading God's word to recalibrate our lives. Well, that is exactly the focus in our prayerful devotional, Still Waters, in just a few moments' time. Ooh.

0: Well, there is a worship collaboration for you. KXC, Gas Street Music and Manor Collective with Hallelujah, Jesus Saves. A warm welcome if you are just joining us. Welcome to breakfast. It is Thursday, the 21st of May here on UCB2. It's now time to recalibrate.
1: Hello, and welcome to Still Waters. A Sabbath is a day of justice where there's enough of everything for everyone. God has set me free. I am not a slave to this world. Jesus said, the Sabbath was made to meet the needs of the people, and not people to meet the requirements of the Sabbath. When I rest in God's pause, I allow Him to recalibrate me, making me like His Son and able to live from that place. God brings me to Himself to hear Him speak, so I can have a relationship with Him. He has chosen me. Forgive me when I've forgotten about You, my Saviour.

Matt Redman and Son of Suffering. When we speak the name of Jesus, it's great to do that because we know it changes things. Jesus. When things are a little overwhelming, Jesus. Speaking the name, singing the name are just a few ways that we can worship Jesus today. And this next song focuses on the singing part of that.

Melody Malone, what a voice. And new thing. Well, I would love to bless you with a new song this morning on the show. I know you're going to love this. This is Ryan Daniel Cole. Oh, what a day. Well, it's Thursday, but this is the day that the Lord has made.

Well, we have more brand new music coming up for you after 6 o'clock, alongside some songs that I'm sure that you know already from the likes of Kane, Chase Skelton, and Destiny Worship Music. But your news at 6, next.

It's such a legendary UCBT song now. It is Kane and I'm So Blessed, which I think is the perfect start to our 6 o'clock hour. Welcome to breakfast. It is Thursday, the 21st of May. My name is Samuel. Good morning. If you're tucking into your cornflakes this morning or whatever you're having for your breakfast, maybe that first sip of coffee or tea. Glad that you've also switched on your radio this morning. Well, we've got lots of praising to do. Oh, God is certainly worthy of that. What about a song that is all about a song? The song of my heart.

In death and in life, you, Lord, remain the song of my heart. David and Nicole Binion here on UCB2. A very good morning. Now, it was this time yesterday that we were talking about our

years. The Villa squad will return to Birmingham ahead of an open-top bus parade to the city this afternoon. And they're not hanging about, are they? So if you are in the centre of Birmingham a little later, might just get a little busy if you're wondering why roads are closed while there are thousands and thousands of people congregating. Now you know. Congratulations to Aston Villa. Absolutely fantastic. And I know that our very own Ruth O'Reilly-Smith is an Aston Villa fan, so I'm sure she'll enter the office a little later with a little spring in her step.

0: And that name is Jesus. The name above all names. Jesus. All you got to do is speak the name. Say it by day and say it by night. And say it to the end of time. I think we can try and do that, can't we? I hope so. 6:20. Let's talk scripture. Let's get into God's word. Psalm 145 and verse 17. It says, "The Lord is righteous in all his ways and faithful in all he does." If you want something to lean on that is dependable, that is trustworthy today, well, the Lord is that. And some. The Lord is righteous in all his ways and faithful in all he does. Thank you. Thank you, Father, for who you are and what you do. Psalm 145 and verse 17.
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1: I'm Simon Cooper, Mission Director of Refreshment UK. We're called to make a response to the Great Commission. Jesus asks us to go and make disciples of all nations. That's an exciting call for many people. And sometimes we can find ourselves spinning a globe, seeing where it lands and deciding which far off place in the world that God is going to call us to. I tried to do something similar to that once, and where the globe stopped was England, already my home country. Isn't that challenging for us that actually our mission field is directly outside the front door? And wherever God calls us to be, we're missionaries already. We already have people to reach within our friends, our families, even the people that we come into contact with on a daily basis. And we just need to go outside of our front door.

Well, David Peake has your very latest UCB News headlines in just a few moments' time. Music still to come from C3 and Luke Hellebronth. And I'll be telling you what happened at a radio station yesterday. Thankfully, not this one, though I do sympathise.

0: UCB News headlines at 6:30. I'm David Peake. The Chancellor is expected to suspend tariffs on food items like chocolate and biscuits later. Rachel Reeves will unveil her plans to tackle the cost of living crisis. The plans include giving children free bus passes during the month of August. The UK is providing up to £20 million in aid to stop the spread of Ebola in Central Africa. The funding will go towards supporting frontline health workers and improving infection controls. Elon Musk's company SpaceX could become the first company to make a $1 trillion debut on the stock market. It's one of the most anticipated share sales in history. Some social media platforms have agreed to introduce new anti-grooming measures following pressure from the media regulator. Snap, Meta and Roblox will tighten controls on who can contact children online. And plans to expand nursery places will fall short, according to the latest research. The Sutton Trust says limited space and rising costs mean the government won't be able to meet its target to significantly expand provision. That's the UCB News headlines.
1: David, thank you very much indeed. Well, good morning and welcome to breakfast. Let's turn to today's weather, where it is going to be a bit of a mixed bag today, as it's going to be rather cloudy and breezy across many northern and northwestern areas, with outbreaks of rain at times, and elsewhere grey and in places misty start with patchy rain in the west, but some very warm sunshine developing later on. And temperatures this morning, lows of 12 to highs of 17 degrees Celsius.

0: God never has and never will fail us. That is true every single day. We have that assurance every single day that we wake up. We know that God will never, ever let us down. He will never, ever fail. Amen. Ooh, well, if you're looking for some hope-filled radio, you have come to the right place. Yes, indeed you have. Worship on the way from Alan, Luke Hellebronth. And we'll also be talking about a radio station that was around years and years and years ago. Now, if you were of a certain age, you might have even listened to this radio station under the pillow, under the duvets. I can't imagine living in those times, but I know my dad used to listen to radio stations like this one. It's changed slightly, but something happened yesterday at one of those legendary radio stations. And I, as somebody who works in radio, I really feel for them because I could press any button here and something terrible could happen. But thankfully, we don't have a button that had that made something happen yesterday that really shouldn't have happened. But I'll give you all the details of that in just a few moments' time.
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5: Hi, I'm Ruth Rice, Director of Renew Wellbeing, a charity where it's okay not to be okay. In one of our spaces, and there's loads of them across the country, 250 or so at the moment, one lady said to me, this place saved my life. At that time, we were sitting in the quiet space, so the prayer space. And this was not a lady who had any faith. She told me her story of having lost her son to suicide and how this space was the one where she could be not on her own, but not having to be in conversation all the time. It's just lovely seeing people knowing that there's a space that the church can provide where they can be when they're not okay. In Matthew chapter 5, Jesus blesses people and he says, blessed are those who mourn. What if you could find a place near you where you could be and not be okay? He holds you when you mourn.

Alan with two L's. Don't forget the two L's and your presence. Yes, I was telling you that my dad, when he was little, used to listen to radio stations under the pillow, because that's apparently what you did in those days, wasn't it? But for my dad, it was Radio Caroline and Radio Luxembourg, and he said he was one of thousands who did it. And in fact, it was Caroline that I wanted to talk about, because, I mean, it's not Radio Caroline as it was then, even though it's got the name and it probably plays similar music. You listen to it on the internet these days. But Radio Caroline yesterday had a royal faux pas, because they've had to apologise after accidentally broadcasting an announcement claiming that the king had died. The Essex-based radio station says a computer error triggered emergency procedures prepared for the death of a monarch, causing programmes to go off air. Well, the station later issued an on-air apology and says it regrets any distress caused to King Charles. And of course, those listening who suddenly went, hey, what? Now, the thing about radio systems is, we have procedures in place should something like that happen, but we don't have a button. I don't think they would trust me enough for a button to be here. If I pressed it, it would stop all broadcasting. And we do have procedures in place. We do. You know, every radio station has to, but we don't have a button. But I would see why they would, and whether they were testing it, whether something went wrong. It was a computer glitch. But when you kind of work for an industry and you're like, oh, I really feel for them. You know, there's a little bit of oh no, but also, I get it, you know. Like, it's sat in front of me now, okay, is over 300 buttons. I only use about four of them, I think. That's all they let me do. But these things can happen, you know. So don't blame the radio station. It's a tech issue. They've apologised. Hopefully it won't happen again. But, certainly gave people a fright listening in. Hopefully His Majesty the King wasn't listening in. That would have been rather interesting, wouldn't it? Anyway, this is Luke Hellebrandt here on UCB2 with The One Thing.

one of the tallest people in worship music, Luke Hellebrandt. He is absolutely lovely. Met him at Spring Harvest, and someone said, have you met Luke yet? I said, no, I haven't. He said, he's the tall one. I said, I've heard he's quite tall. He is tall, yes. I could see him coming, which was very helpful. It's great to catch up with Luke Hellebrandt. That was a good few years ago now. I went to Spring Harvest, caught up with him and Tim Hughes and the group there. And really, really good sound coming from Luke Hellebrandt. That is the one thing. Well, talking of great sounds, what about Elevation Worship? This is Resurrecting.

Well, after 7 o'clock, we're heading into the garden, and I would love to hear from you this morning. If there have been any changes in your garden that have maybe taken you by surprise, maybe have there been any flowers that have bloomed quite early, or go, oh, that's early for that flower to, or maybe you've seen slight changes. Well, we're talking about that because roses are blooming earlier than ever this year. We'll find out why after 7 o'clock. So I'd love to know, in your garden, has anything taken you by surprise recently? We've got the used to be word for today and some brand new worship from Southeast Worship. It's called Wonder Working Power. And it's all on the way very soon.

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1: UCB News at 7 o'clock. I'm David Peake. Children in England will be able to travel for free on buses over the summer holidays. The measure will be revealed by the Chancellor later as part of plans to tackle the cost of living. Rachel Reeves is also expected to suspend tariffs on dozens of imported food products, but she won't force supermarkets to cap prices on essentials like milk and bread. Former chairman of ASDA, Lord Rose, thinks that was a nonsense idea.
2: We are not running now a government which can fund everybody's needs or sense of entitlement. Now, of course, I don't want to see children starving, but I don't believe that the problem can't be solved by people being more sensible about the way they manage their affairs.
1: Christians Against Poverty recently revealed fresh data showing most of their clients simply don't get enough income to cover the essentials. The UK is providing up to £20 million in aid to stop the spread of Ebola in Central Africa. More than 130 people are thought to have died with the illness in the Democratic Republic of Congo and Uganda. The funding will go towards supporting frontline health workers, improving infection controls and disease surveillance. England's 42 cathedrals should be bold and confident in commissioning new works by a diverse range of artists and composers. That's according to the Chief Operating Officer at Chelmsford Cathedral. Justin Horsman-Sewell previously studied art history and was also a chapel chorister at Cambridge University.
3: To be engaging young artists, artists from other backgrounds who perhaps previously haven't been so well represented, and commissioning and challenging artistic creation, I think is a core thing that cathedrals can do.
1: The Association of English Cathedrals says hosting and commissioning new art gives cathedrals a name for creativity and innovation. And Aston Villa will celebrate their first major trophy in more than 30 years with an open-top bus parade through Birmingham later. Prince William was among fans in Istanbul last night to see them beat Freiburg 3-0 in the Europa League final. That's the latest UCB News. Your next update in half an hour.
4: David, thank you very much indeed. Well, a warm welcome to breakfast. It's Thursday morning. It's the 21st of May. My name is Samuel. Let's take a look at today's weather, where it's going to be rather cloudy and breezy across many northern and northwestern areas, with outbreaks of rain at times. But elsewhere, after a grey and in places misty start with patchy rain in the west, some very warm sunshine will develop. And that is reflected in this morning's temperatures, lows of 12 to highs of 17 degrees Celsius.
5: From the Bible. Do nothing out of selfish ambition or vain conceit. Rather, in humility, value others above yourselves, not looking to your own interests, but each of you to the interests of others. Philippians 2:3-7.

0: Hazfires and Jaywalkers. And I thank God. Well, I thank God for you. Thank you for tuning in to UCB2 this morning, this Thursday. It is the 21st of May. If you want to say hello this morning, you know what to do now. But just in case you don't, 01782 922 220. That's the WhatsApp message number. We'd love to hear from you. Let me know if you've got any plans. Sometimes people find that mundane, Thursdays are a little mundane, but we don't want them to be mundane. Absolutely not. We want them to be awesome. So, yep, let me know what you're up to today. We're talking about gardens very soon. And I would love to know, are things blooming in your garden a little earlier than you expected? Well, that might just be happening, and I'll tell you why in just a few moments' time. But next, we'll be taking inspiration from the book of Galatians for our word for today.
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1: 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Thank you.
2: Hi, everybody. It's Tim here from Crown Jesus Ministries. For thousands of years, Jewish people have prayed a prayer called the Shema, and it's taken from Deuteronomy 6. Hear, O Israel, the Lord our God, the Lord is one. Love the Lord your God with all your heart, and with all your soul, and with all your strength. The prayer gets its name from the first word of that text, hear, Shema. Shema means more than to simply listen. In the Old Testament, the word is also used when someone is being asked to pay attention or to focus on something. The word has more depth even than just that. It means to respond to what is being heard. That's an important distinction. True hearing.

0: A powerful song and a powerful group that we are loving at the moment. That is Southeast Worship. Right, it's time to talk forgiveness. Do you know today that you are forgiven? It's absolutely true. Let's find out more.
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2: The word for today is you have full forgiveness. In Galatians chapter 2 and verse 20 we read, the Son of God who loved me and gave himself for me. How many times must the Apostle Paul, who was once known as Saul, the persecutor of Christians, have had flashbacks to Stephen's stoning, or the countless other Christians he hunted down like animals? Paul was an eyewitness, which means those snapshots were sealed into his visual cortex. When he closed his eyes, those images could have haunted him for the rest of his life. By today's standards, Saul was a terrorist, but he had an encounter with Christ that blinded him. He regained his physical sight after 3 days, but the grace of God enabled him to turn a blind eye to his forgiven sin forever. If God turns a blind eye to confessed sin, shouldn't we? That doesn't mean we deny our sin or ignore it. If you underestimate your sinfulness, you depreciate the grace of God. Paul called himself the chief of sinners. See 1 Timothy 1 verse 15. Perhaps that's why he appreciated the grace of God so much. The reason many of us label others by their sin is because it makes us feel better about ourselves. We think, I may not be perfect, but at least I haven't done that. But Paul was explicit. All have sinned and come short of the glory of God. Romans 3 verse 23. God doesn't grade your sins like the legal system as indictable or summary offences. No, you are either in sin or in Christ. You're either guilty or you are fully forgiven. Not only have your sins, past, present and future, been atoned for, but at the point of believing faith, God forgave you and credited your account with the righteousness of Christ. That's the word for today on UCB.

call. Audacious. Of course, out of Manchester. And send me out. Now, roses. Not the chocolate, sadly, but the roses in our gardens are blooming earlier than ever. Earlier than ever this year due to climate change. The National Trust says the peak of the season will be towards the end of May rather than its traditional high point in June. Blooming marvellous, yes. Well, blooming has actually shifted by the equivalent of one day every 2.5 years due to rising temperatures and changing weather patterns. So, yeah, if you're heading out into your garden today to maybe mow the grass or just to, you know, potter around, and you're thinking, oh, those roses have bloomed early, or those flowers have shown their face a little earlier than I'm used to. Well, now you know why. But isn't God's creation wonderful? Even though the climate change and the, you know, the earth is changing and we need to look after it, there is still beauty to be found in our gardens, particularly this time of year.

Just before we head up to your 7:30 news headlines, we're going to pray. I had a message in this morning from Philip. Philip, thank you so much. Philip's in Northern Ireland, saying, God is good. Indeed, he is. Now, can I ask for prayer? Says Philip. For my pastor, he's going for heart surgery this morning at 7:30. Well, as it is, just before 7:30, we can certainly be praying, can't we? Would you join us as the UCB family to do that? Yeah, Heavenly Father, we thank you for Philip, and thank you for all those in Northern Ireland. And we pray for Philip's pastor this morning. Lord, we don't know them by name. We don't know them at all. But Father, you do. We thank you for Philip's pastor. And we pray in Jesus' name that surgery this morning would be successful, that you would give wisdom to the doctors and the nurses, and that the family of that pastor would find peace in this time. Lord, things can be so complicated, so intricate, but Lord, you are the great physician. So yeah, we pray that things would get sorted, the operation would be a success, and that your name would be glorified in and through that. We pray in Jesus' name. Amen. Amen. Bless you, Philip, and keep us posted how things go. Right, your news headlines straight after this.

0: UCB News headlines at 7:30. I'm David Peake. The government is expected to cut import tariffs on some food products, including chocolate, biscuits and dried fruit, as part of measures to help tackle the cost of living, which include free bus travel for children in August. But supermarkets won't be forced to cap prices on essentials. Ofcom says it's still concerned that TikTok and YouTube are not safe enough for children and haven't made changes to improve online safety. Meta, Snapchat and Roblox have agreed to introduce stronger anti-grooming measures. The UK will provide £20 million to help contain an Ebola outbreak in the Democratic Republic of Congo and Uganda. The World Health Organization says there are now 600 suspected cases. SpaceX has announced plans to float on the US stock market. What's likely to be the biggest listing in Wall Street history could also make Elon Musk the world's first trillionaire. And there's a warning the government's programme to expand free childcare for toddlers faces a reality check. 7 in 10 primary schools which don't currently have an on-site nursery say they're unlikely to open one. That's the UCB News headlines.
1: David, thank you very much indeed. Well, good morning and welcome to breakfast. Let's turn to today's weather, where it is going to be a bit of a mixed bag today, as it's going to be rather cloudy and breezy across many northern and northwestern areas, with outbreaks of rain at times, and elsewhere grey and in places misty start with patchy rain in the west, but some very warm sunshine developing later on. And temperatures this morning, lows of 12 to highs of 17 degrees Celsius.

remember when this song came out, and we hadn't heard from Darling Check for years. And then suddenly, she popped back up with Victor's Crown, and we're like, whoa, Darlene is back, and it's such a great song, and still is. It is just after 25 minutes to 8. Good morning and welcome to Thursday's Breakfast Show. We are going to catch up with some news next. It's England's 42 cathedrals should be bold and confident in commissioning new works by a diverse range of artists and composers. So I think we're talking about cathedral music next after music from Michael W. Smith.

0: surrounded. We are surrounded by the love of Jesus today. Brought to us there by Michael W. Smith. Now, England's 42 cathedrals should be bold and confident in commissioning new works by a diverse range of artists and composers. Well, that's according to the Chief Operating Officer at Chelmsford Cathedral, as well as being a trustee of the Association of England Cathedrals. Justin Horsman-Swell has a varied background in both the visual and sung arts. Used to be news reporter James Morris caught up with Justin at Bristol Cathedral earlier this week and asked her to share how panellists and delegates at the National Cathedrals Conference have been exploring creative ideas for greater collaboration across the country.
1: We've been thinking more and more in the last year about the value of bringing those 42 together, not as a single brand, because we're all very, very different. We have different geographical settings. We have different core purposes in terms of tourism. Some of us are tourists and cathedrals, some of us less so. But together we have these binding qualities that I think we can bring collectively to the public imagination. And I think that's a really exciting piece of work that we could start to think about.
2: I'm reminded of the weaker parts of the body. Mm. Paul talks about the vital. Mm. And where perhaps cathedrals are facing greater financial challenges, they are, in a sense, weaker. How can those who are more secure among the cathedral's community be supporting?
1: Mm. Well, I do think that if we were to create something collectively for the public to support financially and in terms of how they perceive us, that could be a very obvious way. The need for the smaller cathedrals to have help with their operational budget, whereas the bigger cathedrals are richer operationally but then have potentially huge challenges around their built heritage fabric. So there's a balance, but I do think that if we come together, it does mean that the smaller cathedrals, and I work at one of them in Chelmsford, working cathedrals, and that's what we are in an urban context, a parish context. And our value is different. We're not necessarily drawing tourists, but we're working within the community to support social projects.
2: What would you like to see for cathedrals embracing the arts, embracing music and the visual arts now and into the future? How would you like to see that in big picture thinking?
1: That's a brilliant question. I think in terms of art, I mean, we are custodians of beautiful art and stained glass and beautiful works historically, but I do think that we have a role in commissioning new art. I think that's really exciting to be engaging young artists, artists from other backgrounds who perhaps previously haven't been so well represented, and commissioning and challenging artistic creation, I think, is a core thing that cathedrals can do. And in terms of music, again, I think commissioning new music is very exciting, but the choral tradition, the Anglican choral tradition that we celebrate every day in cathedrals, is something that's very precious, and bringing children into that tradition and then into adulthood to keep singing and appreciating that music is vital to our work.
0: Fantastic conversation there, and you can listen to that in full by heading to UCB Player. Right, Rich Mullins, an awesome God. Bible Bob on the way next.

0: Love the ending of that one. Always have done. Rich Mullins and Awesome God. You're listening to UCB2. Good morning. And it's time to test your Bible knowledge. Hello, Bible Bob.
1: Hello.
0: Hello. We love Bible Bob, don't we? Do you love us, Bible Bob?
1: Yeah.
0: Good. It's nice. It's a mutual thing. Well, all this week, Bible Bob, you have been getting your walking shoes on, haven't you?
1: Oh, no.
0: Oh, yes. Well, you've been doing some climbing, and we need you to do a little bit more climbing today, so off you go.
1: Let's go!
0: He's going to send back his clue as to where he is in just a few moments. Because there are a few places that you can climb in the Bible that are certainly mentioned in Scripture. He's heading off to one of those, and that clue will tell us where he is. Well, it'll give us an idea. Well, you've got a guess. But if you want to have a go and let us know, you've got 2 minutes to do so. You can email samuel@ucb.co.uk. Or if you want to WhatsApp, send a message to 01782 922220. You'll have just 2 minutes to get in touch. One winner chosen at random, and that winner will get the fanfare. And there it is, right on time. Right, the clue today says, today I'm climbing a hill where a crowd once gathered to hear words that would challenge the way people lived. Today I'm climbing a hill where a crowd once gathered to hear words that would challenge the way people lived. What is that known as in the Bible? Well, you can get in touch. Your 2 minutes start now, so email samuel@ucb.co.uk. Or if you want to pick up your WhatsApp, send a message. And that number is 01782 922 220.
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5: Hi, I'm Catherine Hill, UK Director at Care for the Family. In the early days of Methodism, John Wesley and his followers would gather together in small groups. No doubt they discussed the more mundane things of life, but top of the list was the penetrating question: how is it with your soul? In my desk drawer at home, there is a stash of well-thumbed notebooks of all shapes and sizes, scribbled in from cover to cover. These books are precious to me as they represent years of reminders of things to pray for two of my closest friends. We've prayed each other through the tapestry of life. Job interviews, sleepless nights, first days at school, broken legs, broken hearts, conflict in the church, financial worries, and caring for elderly parents. Throughout all this, we have sought to remember to ask, how is it with your soul? And to pray accordingly. How is your soul today?
6: I've got a friend

God really loves us. God really loves us. Never forget that. I know we won't. But in the busyness of life and on those stressful days, on the good days and bad days, let's never ever forget that God not only loves us, he really loves us. Amen. Right, let's head back to our competition just before your news at 8. Today I'm climbing a hill where a crowd once gathered, said Bible Bob, to hear words that would challenge the way people live. Well, congratulations if you haven't got in touch with the Mount or Sermon on the Mount. I'd have accepted either of those. And our winners today, it is 11-year-old Tessa and 8-year-old Sophia. Well done. Great stuff. We're going to be playing for one final time tomorrow.

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1: UCB News at 8 o'clock. I'm David Peake. The government's expected to cut import tariffs on some food products, including chocolates, biscuits and dried fruit, as part of a number of measures to help tackle the cost of living, which includes free bus travel for children in August. But the Chancellor will rule out committing to universal support with energy bills this winter. Lucy Rigby is Chief Secretary to the Treasury.
2: The way that the last government dealt with this, intervened in an untargeted way, which is hugely costly for the taxpayer. What she is doing is monitoring the situation internationally, monitoring the situation when it comes to our economy and the likely impact on energy bills.
1: The Defence Secretary has praised the professionalism and bravery of the crew of an RAF jet which was intercepted by Russian planes last month. The British aircraft was carrying out a routine flight over the Black Sea. The two other jets came close enough to trigger its emergency systems, including disabling its autopilot. Some social media platforms have agreed to introduce new anti-grooming measures following pressure from the media regulator. Snap, Meta and Roblox will tighten controls on who can contact children online. But Ofcom says it's concerned TikTok and YouTube aren't making changes to the algorithms behind their content feeds. Cuba's former president has been charged with 4 counts of murder in the United States. Raul Castro, who's 94, has been linked to the downing of 2 small planes 30 years ago. It comes after Washington imposed a blockade on oil, resulting in island-wide blackouts and food shortages. Speaking before he boarded Air Force One last night, President Trump said this was an important step.
3: We have Cuba on our mind. A lot of problem for a lot of years, and I think it was a very big moment for people that, not only Cuban Americans, but people that came from Cuba, that want to go back to Cuba, people that want to see their family in Cuba.
1: And in sport, Prince William and Tom Hanks are among Aston Villa fans celebrating their Europa League final win this morning. They beat Freiburg 3-0 in Istanbul, ending their 30-year wait for a trophy. That's the latest UCB news.
4: David, thank you very much indeed. Well, a warm welcome to breakfast. It's Thursday morning. It's the 21st of May. My name is Samuel. Let's take a look at today's weather, where it's going to be rather cloudy and breezy across many northern and northwestern areas, without breaks of rain at times. But elsewhere, after a grey and in places misty start with patchy rain in the west, some very warm sunshine will develop. And that is reflected in this morning's temperatures, lows of 12 to highs of 17 degrees Celsius.
5: From the Bible. When you pass through the waters, I will be with you. And when you pass through the rivers, they will not sweep over you. When you walk through the fire, you will not be burned. The flames will not set you ablaze. Isaiah 43:2.

0: Joy in the morning, joy in the evening, and the sunshine and the rain. The Lord keeps us dancing again and again, and no matter what may come, I've got joy. Great stuff from Martin Smith, and what a start to our 8 o'clock hour. Good morning and welcome. If you have just joined us, maybe on your way to work, on your way to school, picking up that last bit of toast. Yes, well, wherever you are and whatever you're up to, thanks for tuning in. We are talking about some really exciting things on the show between now and nine. We're talking about a lovely lady called Eliz who has been cheering people up without ever meeting them. We've got our school run sing-along song. We'll be praying together, and we'll have music from Still Creek and Life Worship too.
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1: Hi, this is Oliver Evans, pastor of the Rock Church Bradford. You know, the expression turn or burn evokes a memory of maybe a street preacher in the centre of town shouting angrily through a megaphone. And yet we're encouraged in the book of Joel. It says, yet even now return to me with all your heart. I love that program, that singing competition program called The Voice. And I want you to know today that God has already turned his chair toward you. Friend, know this, that God's chair of grace is turned towards you today. I don't know what's going on in your life, but I know this, that God is for you and that he wants to cleanse you, and that his desire is that we draw near to him, knowing in advance that he's already drawing close to us.

have become treasured gifts. Absolutely love this story. What makes Liz so remarkable is that actually she is registered blind. She lost her sight in her right eye back in 1987. And then with her good eye, it's also deteriorated. But in 2023, surgeons at the hospital performed an operation that preserved some of the sight in her left eye, allowing her to continue to make those blankets. Well, they said that they are forever grateful. And to say thank you, midwives Sophie and Katie recently surprised Liz with a visit at the Everdale Residential Care Home, where she now lives. They arrived with a hamper full of treats and stayed for more than an hour chatting with the woman whose blankets have brightened hospital rooms and warmed countless newborns. You never, ever know the impact that you're going to have when you do something like that. Over 100 blankets. She'll probably never, ever meet those 100 children that those blankets and the families blessed. But she's making a difference. She's doing her bit. She's doing what she can. Why? Because she cares. Because she loves. And she's using the skills that God has given her to bless others. It's inspired me. Don't know about you.

UCB2 playing Here and Now with Life Worship. Right, just before we head to our school run sing-along song this morning, Charlie, Harry and Izzy have been in touch. Good morning to you three. Now, Charlie, Harry and Izzy have asked for a birthday shout-out to their mum, Claire. Claire, good morning, Claire. Can I tell people how old you're going to be today? Can I do that? It doesn't say I can't. I've read the terms and conditions. I've checked the T's and C's. It doesn't say that I can't. She's 42 today. Yeah, she's just early 40s. It's all right. We want to say happy birthday, don't we? No, we want to sing it.

0: birthday, Claire from Charlie, Harry, Izzy, and all of us.
1: Happy birthday
0: to
1: you. Yeah, thank you very much.
0: Brilliant. Have a great day, Claire. Have a fantastic day celebrating your 43rd year.
2: It's time for the school run sing-along song. Woo-hoo!
0: Woo to the who indeed. There's a party at Claire's. And I tell you who else is going to be singing this morning. Aidan, who is six. Morning, Aidan. Now, Aidan has chosen this week's school run sing-along song. And it is the penultimate day to have a sing-song with it. So are you ready? Yeah, let's go.

Caught Out Music there with Day by Day. This week's School Run sing-along song, and that will be back tomorrow at the same time, 20 past eight. And then, of course, half term just around the corner. Next week, Anne Henderson looking after the breakfast programme as she brings you the half term sing-along song. So what have we got still to come this morning? Well, as we've been praying all this week for all sorts of different things, we are going to be praying together for the sick and suffering. So if there's someone particularly on your heart who you'd love to lift up to Jesus this morning, well, we'll be doing that after 8:30. We'll also have music from Matt Maher and KXC with a song called Don't Pass Me By. It is a beautiful song, and I can't wait to share it with you in just a few moments' time. But David Peake with your news headlines straight after this.

0: UCB News headlines at 8:30. I'm David Peake. The government's expected to announce a series of measures today aimed at tackling the cost of living crisis. As reported, the Chancellor will cut tariffs on some foods, including imported chocolate and biscuits. Rachel Reeves' plans will also include free bus travel for children during August. The UK will provide £20 million to help contain an Ebola outbreak in the Democratic Republic of Congo and Uganda. The World Health Organization says there are now 600 suspected cases. Some social media platforms have agreed to introduce new anti-grooming measures following pressure from the social media regulator. Snap, Meta and Roblox will tighten controls on who can contact children. A study suggests cutting radiotherapy from 3 weeks to just one could be as effective for some breast cancer patients. Researchers at the Institute of Cancer Research say a 10-year clinical trial found the same level of cancer control. And new trials are going to be launched to look into the way fit notes are being issued. Around 11 million letters signing people off work are written up in England each year. That's the UCB News headlines.
1: David, thank you very much indeed. Well, good morning and welcome to breakfast. Let's turn to today's weather, where it is going to be a bit of a mixed bag today, as it's going to be rather cloudy and breezy across many northern and northwestern areas, with outbreaks of rain at times, and elsewhere grey and in places misty start with patchy rain in the west, but some very warm sunshine developing later on. And temperatures this morning, lows of 12 to highs of 17 degrees Celsius.

UCBT, the home of hope and worship. Good morning, and that's Thrive Worship with Coming Back. It's time to pray. And all this week we've been praying for different areas. Well, today we're going to be praying for the sick and the suffering. You might know someone who is sick. You might be listening this morning, and that's you. I want to pray for you. I want to pray for those that you know, that God would give them strength and that God would heal. So let's pray. Heavenly Father, would you strengthen those who are ill, lonely, or struggling? Give healing, courage, and support to them and to their families. Lord, would your Holy Spirit come and move among us. In Jesus' name we pray. Amen.

David Leonard, and Keep the Light On. Keep the Light On. Oh, it's a brilliant song. It is fantastic. Now, let's continue our theme of prayer breakthrough. Of course, we've been praying for you, but if you'd love us to pray for you on the air a little later, a little bit more specific, well, of course, we can do that. Because Jason Vine is Abby's guest this week on Prayer Breakthrough, and you can join us when? Later on this afternoon, 1 o'clock, as we pray for you and your requests and celebrate those answers to prayer too. So, if you'd love for us to pray for you, you can get in touch via breakthrough@ucb.co.uk. 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We can have a look at that too.

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I hear rumors of you moving, and that you're right here in this room.

0: It is. Coming up to 8:45, it is UCB 2, and...
1: Gosh, that was very loud in my ear.
0: I'll just
1: turn them down a bit.
0: You sound like Chloe when she comes in. That's too loud, Sammy. I'm like, you control the volume of your headphones.
1: That's too loud. Do you know what? You've spoken her name. Chloe! Chloe, I need you.
0: Oh,
1: here she comes.
0: Why is she coming in?
1: Well, there's something pretty exciting going on. So I thought I would take advantage. Good morning.
0: Do you know what? I literally just mentioned you, Chloe. Because Matt was complaining that his headphones were too loud. I'm like, you sound like when Chloe comes in.
2: Haha.
0: And now you're here.
2: And now I'm here.
0: I always dread when you come in because it means that either I have to do something, and it's not Christmas, so I don't get to play Evan Wickham, which is a bit of a shame.
2: Sorry.
0: But you two have been plotting. I've been hard at work.
2: We've also been hard at work. Thank you.
0: All right. Well, I've been hardly working, but tell us what's going on.
1: Well, there's something exciting going on, right? Because you know how we've got an @UCB2 Radio Instagram account.
0: UCB2 is now on Instagram.
1: Exactly.
0: Yes.
1: Well, you know it's been going on for a while.
0: Yeah.
1: We were checking the stats this morning, and we're getting very close to a milestone, aren't we?
2: We are.
0: Oh.
2: We are 100 followers away.
0: Yeah.
2: From 1,500 in total. So we're currently at 1,400, which is very exciting.
1: Yeah.
2: But let's get to 1,500. If we could do that by the end of the day, that would be phenomenal,
1: wouldn't
2: it? That
1: would be so awesome.
0: It would.
1: And of course, it's not about the number of followers, but it is about sharing hope with people on the platform. Yeah. And some of the posts have seen significant engagement since we first started.
2: I
1: was looking at the World Book Day one the other day.
2: Yeah, that's had 28,000 views on it.
1: 28,000 views?
2: Yeah,
1: it's incredible.
2: But you know what's so great about Instagram is we've had a couple of comments recently of people saying, I've had a really tough day and I've just started scrolling on Instagram and your videos just brighten the mood, which is really, really lovely because we can do that on the radio, but then you actually get to see us clowning around and doing a little bit of this, that and something else.
1: Yeah.
2: You know, it's lovely.
0: It's a window into all things UCB2.
2: Who made you to say that?
0: I don't know.
1: Speaking of windows, watch this space. We had a bit of fun last Friday, didn't we, Samuel?
0: Well, yes, we did.
2: What did you do now?
1: All I'm going to say is not quite the Jigs of Hazard. But a car window and a person.
2: Oh, yes. Oh, that. Yeah, that's coming at some point soon. Trust me. You are going to need to keep your eyes peeled. Is that the phrase?
0: Yes.
1: Yeah.
0: Absolutely.
2: I'm gonna make a cup of coffee.
0: So if you are on Instagram, if you listen to UCB2 and love what we do, but you'd love to kind of see what we do as well, because radio, you know, can only paint a few pictures, but Instagram does that. It's a great place, lots of encouragement. We do some silly things, we do some thought-provoking things, and Chloe pops up every now and then as well. So, you know.
1: We love when that happens.
2: Don't say that. People won't follow the Instagram account.
0: Well, no. Of course they will now. So 100...
2: followers away.
0: Yeah.
2: From 1,500.
0: That's really great. And we haven't been going that long with Instagram,
2: not long at all.
0: It's
2: been steady, it's been consistent, and the family is growing.
1: Do you know what? If you shared it with your church community, we could maybe get 200 by the end of the day quite easily. @UCB2Radio. Is our handle.
2: He's doing my job for me. Can I go now?
0: I was going to say, I don't know why you came in.
2: No, I don't really know either. Thanks, Matt.
0: You have educated us that much in this. But
2: My work here is done.
0: We are very excited. And Chloe, thank you for all you do, because I know you work behind the scenes working so hard.
2: Gosh, someone paid you to say that as well.
0: I do. Well, see absolutely.
1: And she's out of there.
0: She's gone. Oh, there she goes. Are you ready for the door slam? Are you ready? Here we go.
1: Oh, it wasn't too bad.
0: It wasn't too bad, no.
1: So let me tell you about today's This Is My
0: Please
1: Story,
0: do.
1: If we have time.
0: We've run out of time, yes.
1: Well, today we'll be hearing from Elizabeth Seven at 9:30.
0: Okay.
1: She got in touch with us to share how much the word for today has played a part in her life. She's had really tough times during her life. For over 40 years, she didn't go along to church. Great relationship with God, but she wasn't able to access church for various different reasons. The word for today on UCB Radio played a huge part during that time. So she shares her story. And then at 10 past 11, we're going to be speaking to Francois Julien. She is talking to us about Praise in the Park happening down in Luton very soon. A brilliant opportunity if you're not too far away from Luton to go and worship God in an open space and bear witness to the power of the gospel. So they're our guests today.
0: I hope they sing Praise.
1: They better do.
0: And then they'll be singing Praise in the Park.
1: Exactly.
0: Literally. Wow, love that. Yeah. Matt, thank you very much for coming in.
1: That's all right.
0: For storming the studio with great news.
1: Wow. You have to, don't you? Good news is for sharing.
0: Well, indeed it is. So, yeah, thank you very much indeed. And, yeah, if you are on Instagram, just search for UCB2 Radio. We're there. Give us a follow. Give us a like. Give us a wave.
1: Yeah.
0: And it's always better when you do. So, great stuff. Thank you very much.
1: Thank you.
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7: Jesus told parable about a guy who was rich and who built barns for himself, and he got richer still, and he thought, what am I going to do? I know, I'll pull the barns down and make even bigger barns and save more and say, eat, drink and be merry. And then God comes and says, you fool, you do not know that your life is required of you this night. And he had no time to then say, oh, I want to make a deathbed confession. None of us knows the day or the hour when our life will end. So to live a life of, yeah, I know there's a God, and, you know, I want to live life for me a bit first, you know, have a bit of fun in my teens and 20s, get my family grown up, get the kids through uni or apprenticeship, and then when I'm retired, you know, yeah, then I'll have time for God. You don't know if a bus might knock you down tomorrow. So the only chance you have is now. The safest chance you have is now to make a decision. Now.
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8: Hi, I'm Mark Saunders, and I'm an evangelist with Saved and Sent Ministries. Now, as a Christian, I seek to honour God with my daily life. I seek to live a life that honours him and shows his nature to other people. Every day I mess up. Every day I make mistakes. Every day there is failures. But I'm not to see myself in that way, because that's not how God sees me. He doesn't see me as a mess up. He doesn't see me as a failure. He sees me as his son, constantly and consistently, who's been given a new life, who's been set free, who's been washed clean. And when God looks at me, he doesn't see the sin, he sees his son. And we see ourselves in that way, we truly walk in the freedom that he paid a great price for us to walk in. And that attracts other people so that they may want to know this Jesus and then be set free.

Well, we're not too far away from 9 o'clock. As you've heard, Matt's on the way with This Is My Story. Abby's with you from 1 o'clock with not only the afternoon programme, but for Prayer Breakthrough. And Ruth with your drive show from 4. I shall look forward to your company tomorrow from 5. But until then, may God bless you and have a wonderful day.

Good morning. It's 6 minutes past nine. Matt Brown with you from now through until 1 o'clock this afternoon with today's This Is My Story. And boy, have I got some stories on the way for you during the course of today's show. I'll tell you more about our guests, some of the other things we're going to be navigating through. But my hope and prayer for you today is that you would know the intimacy of your loving Heavenly Father as you hopefully hear Him speak through some of what you're going to hear on the Home of Hope and Worship today, including the songs of worship. This one was brand new at the start of the month from Journey Worship Co. It's Nothing But the Bloods.

playing that this morning for Margaret. She remembers singing that very hymn with a friend at WEC camp back in the early 1960s. I'm sure bringing back wonderful memories for you, Margaret. What a powerful song, and that new version brought to us by Journey Worship Co. this morning. Now, on my drive into work this morning, I didn't use the sat nav because I know exactly which route I'm going to take most mornings, unless of course there's been some kind of hold up on the M6. It's a pretty direct route, but I was listening into another radio station on the way in. I know, but it helps me get a bit

0: heart or heart over head. Sometimes we are encouraged to follow our heart, our gut feeling. But sometimes that's not always the best approach to life, is it, Wendy?
1: This is Hope with God. I am Wendy Palau. Are you confused about your future, unsure of which way to go? Everyone tells you to trust your heart, but I know I can't. My heart has misled and deceived me over and over. I would encourage you to trust God. He knows you, He loves you, and He knows which way you should go. He promises to lead the blind by ways they have not known, along unfamiliar paths. What a promise. This was made to God's people thousands of years ago, but this is a promise for you. Jesus said, I came to open the eyes of the blind. He said, I am the light of the world. Follow me. If you're confused about your future, turn your heart to the living God and follow Him. Always remember, there is hope with God.

0: Matt Knapp with Swept Away, bringing us very close to 20 minutes past nine this Thursday morning in what is turning out to be quite a challenging morning in the Brown household. I spoke to Mrs. B a little while ago. Lots going on that is challenging. But you know what? God is with us in the midst of our challenges, isn't he? If you have a pressing prayer need that you'd like including on today's prayer breakthrough, then you best email breakthrough@ucb.co.uk. Abby is going to be joined by Jason from UCB's prayer line between 1 and 2 this afternoon, and they'd love to pray with and for you. breakthrough@ucb.co.uk.
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6: Hi, my name's Nicola Neal, and I'm the CEO of Every Life International. When our charity reached its 10-year anniversary, we decided to host a worship and Thanksgiving night to simply celebrate everything that we had seen Jesus do over those 10 years. It really was an amazing evening. And as we were preparing for our evening of celebrations, it took some time to just pause and look back over the journey that those 10 years had been. I think it would be fair to say that we had walked through all kinds of seasons, glorious highs, devastating lows, and everything in between. And as I took the time to reflect on all of them, really what overwhelmed me again and again and again was just how incredibly faithful God had been to us. Never once had we walked it alone.

God is a redeemer and a restorer. And there's an example of that on the way in our first story happening at 9:30. What I do want to warn you of is that Elizabeth's story does contain references to child sexual abuse. So be aware of that. It's on the way in just a few minutes' time.

0: joining us from the southeast of England today. A very warm welcome to Elizabeth. How are you today, Elizabeth?
1: Hello, I'm fine, thank you. I've just got a bit of a croaky voice, but getting better all the time.
0: Well, we're glad to hear that you're recovering from that. Now, I know you won't mind me saying that you are in the latter stages of your life. I'm not going to give your age away because that's not my part to play. But actually, in terms of your Christian faith, that begins pretty early on, doesn't it? So tell us about what took place during your early years when you were actually the same age as my youngest daughter, being three.
1: Well, when I was 3 years old, my mother had to go into hospital. And this was in the 1950s. I'm happy to tell you, I'm 70 now. And I was put into a boarding school, which was quite close to my home. I don't know whether it was for weeks or months. It seemed forever to me that I was there. And there was a man who worked there who knew my father and said he'd keep an eye on me for him. My father came to visit me each lunchtime, but they didn't encourage him to come any more often than that because they thought it would unsettle me. So I was mostly just on my own. I had my own bedroom. And each night, the man who had said he would keep an eye on me came and sexually abused me. The first night I screamed and the head teacher came running in. And she took his side and said, "How dare you make such a noise in front of this man who's trying to be kind to you? And I don't want to hear another sound from you ever again. No more of this." And in fact, after that, I was silent all through primary school. I never spoke to another adult except my parents. I spoke to other children, but never to adults. I was just terrified and became a mute child. The only thing that got me through all this was that while I was lying there in my bed, feeling terrified and alone, I remembered my mother had taught me to say my prayers, and I prayed to God. And to my astonishment, this had never happened before, I found there was somebody answering me, somebody speaking straight into my mind, a wonderful, kind, calm, compassionate, loving and wise person who seemed to know me, know everything about me. And I found that even as I was formulating what I wanted to say to him, he knew, he could read my thoughts. And I said, "But who are you?" And he said, "I'm the one who's always with you." And he said that he'd been with me since before I was even born, and that he was always with me and would always be with me, and that nothing could ever harm me because he was with me. And I said, "Well, that man can harm me. People can harm me." And he said, "Whatever they do to your body, it won't ever take you away from me. I'll be with you. Even after you die, I'm still with you. You'll never be apart from me. I'll always be here with you." And I felt very, very comforted, but I was afraid to go to sleep that first night. I was afraid mainly that somehow I'd lose this wonderful new friend I'd found, that if I shut my eyes and went to sleep, I'd wake up and he'd be gone. And so he said he would give me a sign so that I could see it with my eyes shut and know that he was with me, even when he wasn't speaking to me. And I shut my eyes, and I saw a small circle filled with little dancing lights in very subtle colours, brown and white and yellow and gold. And it was very soothing. And I shut my eyes and went to sleep looking at these lights. And I knew he was with me. And in the morning, he was there talking to me again. And he stayed with me all my life. I haven't always stayed with him, but he's always been there with me. And the lights have stayed with me. I still have them now. And when I'm in really difficult times, sometimes they get brighter. And I remember I must turn to him, that he's my friend, and I talk to him. And he's never let me down. He's helped me through all the bad times in my life, and I've had many bad times. And he's just been my friend, even when I've been far from him. He's always been there in times of trouble.
0: And I find it incredibly significant that the words he told you began with, "I am the one who is always with you." Of course, we recognize from Scripture, particularly in the Old Testament, that was the way that God so often introduced himself. And what you've described there, Elizabeth, is some kind of visual representation of God's presence with you. Now, as you've said, life has not been without its challenges, and I'm sure many people would completely understand your reaction to what happened when you were just 3 years old, choosing to be selectively mute to so many adults that were part of your life. But I know, as you said, you recognize that God promised never to leave you and never has, although there have been significant times when you've perhaps strayed from that personal relationship. What are some of the ways that you recognize that God has never left you or forsaken you?
1: Look, I'm not a very practical person. I'm an anxious person. And I didn't have an easy relationship with my mother. After this happened, I had all sorts of behaviour that she didn't like, which I didn't realise at the time. I slotted it all out and didn't know why I was the way I was. It's only since I was 50, it all started to come back to me. But I had a difficult relationship with my mother, who was a very strict Christian. And she thought that I must have, I don't know, done something. She thought that I was somehow connected with the devil. She thought I was just a very strange child. And I used to turn to my friend. I never told her. She never knew I was friends with God. I don't think I knew myself. I just thought, it's the one who's always with me. I didn't particularly think this is God. He didn't seem anything to do with my mother's religion or church. So it was all secret and separate, but I could always go to him when I couldn't go to my mother. And all through my life, when things have happened that have been too much to bear, and I've found it hard to ask for help or speak up, sometimes I've just said, God, I haven't got anyone else I can turn to. I can't do it. You'll have to help me, please.
0: Yeah, I know that God's spoken to you in some incredible ways, like that first conversation you told us about when you were so young, and the sign that he gave you is of his presence through those beautiful lights that you're able to see when you close your eyes. God's also spoken to you through dreams, hasn't he?
1: Oh, my dreams. I've just had the most wonderful dreams. Sometimes when I'm troubled, I say, please just help me, please tell me. Or if I don't understand something, he's trying to teach me, and I say, look, I'm not getting it. And sometimes he's come to me in dreams, and I've had wonderful dreams. I had one very recently. It was just before Christmas, and I was ill for a long time with sickness and diarrhea. I had it for almost 2 months, and the doctors didn't know what was wrong with me. It was a 1 to 2 year waiting list to see a consultant, and I was just so weak and finding it difficult to cope, and I was stressing, thinking, when am I ever going to get better? And I had a dream. I dreamt that I was in the sea swimming, and I saw the most massive waves coming towards me, really huge, taller than houses. And the first one came and hit me, knocked me over, and I thought I was going to drown, and I was spluttering, and I could see the next one already coming, and the next one came and battered me against the rocks, and I thought, if the next one comes and hits me, I'll be dead. And I called out in my dream, God, help me. And I thought that God would either calm the waves or somehow toss me gently onto the shore. And instead, he told me, you're facing the wrong way. Turn and face the waves. Swim towards them, which was the last thing I expected or wanted to do. But I swam into the next huge wave as it towered over me, and I went through the middle of the wave, and there in the middle of it, it was calm and peaceful, and I could feel God was with me, and I wasn't afraid. And then I just swam straight through it and was out the other side. And I looked back to see that huge wave crashing down to where I would have been. And I woke up. And then I realized that God wasn't going to take away my problems. He wanted me to turn and face them, but he would be with me and take me safely through them. And I was lying on my bed, too weak to even get up and get myself a glass of water. And God said, don't get up, lie there, just be here with me, be still. We can talk. And I felt tremendous peace come over me. I stopped fretting about, what's the matter with me? Will I ever get better? When will I be well? What am I going to do if I don't get better? And I lay there feeling very, very weak, but wonderfully at peace with God. And I even felt joy. And I suddenly thought, there's nowhere in the world I'd rather be now than here, lying here like this with God. There's nothing better than this. I don't need to fret about getting well, because this is what I want. This is fine. And I said to God, why don't you give me this peace all the time? Why don't you talk to me like this every day? And God said, you never stop. And then I realized how full my life is of just meaningless hustle and bustle. Mm-hmm. I've always got the radio on, or if I haven't got the radio on, I'm reading. I never just spend time being still, alone with God. And I just felt, this is more precious than anything. This is better than my health, to be lying here like this, close to God. And then from that moment, I gradually got stronger, and the illness left me, and it's been gone now for, I don't know, a couple of months. I've been fine. There's nothing wrong with me now. but I feel that I've learned that I need to stop sometimes and spend time peacefully and quietly with God.
0: Yeah.
1: And it shouldn't need an illness to make me do that.
0: Very true. Now, Elizabeth, I know there are so many other examples of where God has been faithful in your life, but I know that for a long period of time, due to the anxiety and other things that you faced, you stayed away for about four decades from church.
1: Yeah.
0: But you actually returned to church around Christmas time in 2023, yeah, just a couple of years or so ago. What led to that decision of going back into Christian community?
1: All that time that I was not going to church, I was reading my word for today. Somebody from the last church I went to said, you want to get this. This will do you good. This will bless you. And I've never stopped reading it. And it's kept me going so much through all the bad times. Very, very often, it seemed as if it was written personally for me. I couldn't believe it sometimes. Every single day, I'd get a reading, and it was as if the person had been watching my life and written it just for me. And it was just before Christmas 2023, I just thought, I'll go to church. I went with my son, and we went to an Anglican church, which isn't the kind of church. I was brought up first in the Baptist church and then Pentecostal. And this Anglican church just seemed so soothing and calm, and I wanted more of it. And I felt the presence of God. It was the God I knew. Whereas before I'd kept all my dealings with God as my friend, I'd kept it secret, and it didn't seem to have anything to do with my mother's churches. Now I thought, this is where you are, you're here, and I find you here. And it felt like coming home, and the people there felt like my people, and I just didn't want to stop. I just kept going. But I don't know, if I hadn't had word for today, I think that just kept me through it all from ever leaving. I don't know if I would have left God completely, but it was always there keeping me going. And I always felt God speaking to me through this. So I never completely cut free. And in all those years when I didn't go to church, God was still doing wonderful things in my life. I would go to him whenever I was desperate, and he would always help me.
0: And I know some people will be listening today who maybe aren't able to go along to church, haven't gone along to church for many years, maybe 40 years plus, like you. But I know that since you've gone back to church, there's also been changes in your living circumstances as well, and you've seen God speak to you very clearly through the word for today about that situation as well. And it reminds me of the scripture telling us that our house needs to be in order before we take on more responsibility, which of course I'm creating a little bit of humor out of. But the truth is, God has moved you from your former home of 40 years into a new home, and he's also moved you into a new spiritual home in your church. And you've seen God do some incredible things through the challenges that you've faced in your life in terms of your fear and anxiety, as well as other things, haven't you, Elizabeth?
1: Yeah, I lived in that house for 40 years. I had cracks in every wall. I had cracks I could put my hand through. And God had told me right at the start, when my marriage broke up, sell the house and leave. And I wouldn't do it. Mm. I was just too frightened. I was afraid that I wouldn't be able to cope with it and all the upheaval. So I just didn't. And things got worse and worse. And then with the subsidence, I was eventually forced to leave. And I was so anxious about it all. I didn't know where to begin. And I prayed one night, Jesus, you promised to carry my burdens. I really need you to carry them now because I can't do this. And Jesus said, okay, go to sleep then. And I said, yeah, but what about all my burdens? And he said, no, they're mine now. Go to sleep. And I had a lovely, restful sleep. And in the morning, somehow, everything seemed to just happen. I had the insurance company arrange things for me. They found me a wonderful place to live. It was going to be temporary. And nothing was as bad as I had imagined it all in my mind. Somehow, I felt wonderful peace. I felt Jesus really had taken it all from me and had taken control, and I just had to do what he told me to do. And people who know me think I'm an independent person because I've lived on my own all these years and seem to be managing. I'm not at all independent. I couldn't get through a day without God helping me. And he's helped me so much. I'm now in a lovely warm flat. My house, which got flooded in January because all the pipes burst, that finally got me to put the house on the market. And it all seems to be resolved now. I'm going to get enough money, hopefully, to buy myself something much smaller. I've got rid of most of my possessions, and I feel free of it all. And I know the things that are important now. It's not having this big house with a garden that I couldn't cope with. It's not having possessions. It's not having everything perfect. It's being still with God and having a community, my church community of just people who I can worship God with. And I'm so grateful to UCB because they've kept me going as well. And these are the things that are important now. And my relationship with my son, who is autistic, and he's been through dreadful things himself, but he came back to church with me and we were both confirmed. And his life changed too. I never thought he'd be able to get a job. He's had such dreadful anxiety. And he went from being just living on his own, not coping, on benefit, and now he's teaching English as a foreign language full-time in a language school in Canterbury. And he's very happy with that. And at 70... I feel my life just opened up at last, that it's not been wasted, that things are going right. Now I've committed it all to God. And it's like the leaf and the frog picture, the picture that looked as if it was a total mess, that it just needed tearing up. Suddenly, it looks like a picture that could go up on the wall.
0: Wow. As you've been sharing with us today, Elizabeth, I just want to point out for those who are listening that when you thank UCB for the word for today and the way that Bob and Debbie Gass faithfully listened to God about what he would want to say to us, for those of us who've read or listened to the word for today over the years since it first began, they may have been included and be part of that wider Christian community that we refer to as the UCB family. I'm sure there are a number of people that would be envious of the intimate relationship ye have with your Heavenly Father through Jesus. it has not been without its challenges. But one more thing that we can agree on is that as he promised all those years ago to 3-year-old Elizabeth, I am the one who is always with ye and promise never to leave ye. And that is the case for each one of us. For Elizabeth, her life has really opened up, even in the last couple of years, and he will do the same for ye. Thank you so much for sharing your story with us today, Elizabeth.
1: Thank you, Matt. It's been a pleasure. And I'm writing it all down now as well, because God told me I need to share this with people. It's not just for me. It's for God's glory.
0: It
1: so
0: is.
1: I'm writing down all the wonderful things he's done for me.
0: Well, we will look forward to hearing about how that will be shared with other people, because I'm sure many of our UCB2 listeners would be very keen to hear more of your story. And there is a lot more to Elizabeth's story that we didn't have time to share this morning. So we will make sure we update you as and when the rest of her story is made available. But we're worshipping our way to the latest UCB news with David Peake now, with August Rain and Slow Down.

It feels a little sad to cut that song off with a fade. Of course, you can listen to the full-length version of that song by Philippa Hannah and Israel Houghton on your music streaming platforms or on YouTube. It's called Till the Whole World Knows. 10:05, just reflecting on some of what Elizabeth Seven shared with us in her story a little earlier. If you're in a similar situation to Elizabeth, that you've not been able to access meaningful Christian community for a short amount or a long amount of time, we would really encourage you. UCB2 Radio is never a replacement for the Bride of Christ, for the church. We would so strongly encourage you to do your best to get plugged in to local Christian community. If you want a bit of help with that, do drop me a WhatsApp or an email and I can point you to a website that's really helpful to find a church near you and start to explore the possibilities of that. The fact is, Elizabeth has an amazing relationship with her Heavenly Father, as she spoke of. But sometimes we need God to pick us up and put us back on the right track, don't we? And in terms of being picked up, Coventry Ealing Worship is next with You Picked Me Up.

So a couple of songs on the way next, back to back, which focus on Jesus as the pure, spotless lamb who was slain, who paid the price for each one of us so that we could be in relationship with God. David Funk and Jen Johnson from Bethel Music on the way with the blood. After this, from Passion and Christian Stanfill, it's Behold the Lamb.

0: of course, David Funk and Jen Johnson, part of the team at Bethel. Bethel Music are going to be at Big Church Festival later this year. The question is, are you? Myself and Mrs. Chloe Wilson will be there representing UCB2 as we seek to broadcast live from Big Church Festival 2026. We'd love for you to come and say hello and listen into some of the conversations we're going to be having with some of the artists that are taking part at this year's Big Church. You can get a discount off the cost of your tickets at ucb.co.uk/Big Church Festival. But something else from Bethel Music on the way in terms of today's classic praise track next.
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1: I'm Sammy Jordan. I'm the director of Hope for Every Home at Hope Together. I wonder if you know how many streets, roads and lanes there are in the UK and how many homes? I can tell you. There are about 260,000 streets and 29 million homes. So the question is, what would it take to reach every single one of them for Jesus? I think it takes an army of ordinary people like you and me, ordinary people with an everyday lived out faith that points to abundant life. At the moment, I'm struck by Ezekiel 37, the Valley of Dry Bones. Maybe you feel like dry bones at the moment too. But I think that where we see dry bones, God sees an army of ordinary people. You see, if each of us prayed for five friends to come to know Jesus and for the streets where we live, it could change the world. It's not rocket science. So what's stopping us?

Truth be told, that song used to be on repeat in my car many years ago, on the Bethel Kids album that came out a long, long time ago. Today's classic praise track, One Thing Remains, which was written by Brian Johnson, Jen's husband, Jeremy Riddle, and Krista Black Gifford. The song explores themes of unwavering faith and God's steadfast love. And it was released several years ago. Actually, this year it celebrates its sweet 16th year. 2010, the track was first recorded by Bethel Music's youth group, Jesus Culture, led by Chris Kalala on their Come Away album. The following year, it was recorded and released by Bethel Music featuring Brian Johnson on their second live album, Be Lifted High, which is full of some brilliant songs of worship. Fast forward another year to 2012, the song surged when it was featured on the Passion album, White Flag. And then in 2013, the song was nominated for two GMA Dove Awards, Song of the Year and Praise and Worship Song of the Year. The song draws heavily on scripture, particularly Romans 8 and Psalm 136. And that renowned chorus, "Your love never fails, never gives up, never runs out on me," serves as a reminder of an unending protective love that is stronger than death and constant through life's trials. Let that be an encouragement to you.

0: Collins Bundjeera with what sounds more like a soundtrack to a motion picture than a song of worship. It's called The Everlasting Gospel, and we added it at the start of this month. A research project has been launched by Oxford University, asking questions about cohesion, identity, and belonging in UK communities. It's after violent riots in recent years, attacks targeting migrant communities, and declining trust in institutions. Vicky Gibbons from UCB News has been speaking to Shona Haslam, CEO of the think tank Logos Scotland, about its own report looking at the issue in Scotland.
1: We hear so much in the news at the moment about divided communities and people kind of, it's kind of birds of a feather flock together, isn't it? That kind of ideology where you look for commonalities to build community. And actually, is that a biblical principle? And what does the Bible say about that? And whether we should look beyond that in terms of building community? So this report really looks at the theology behind what it means to belong and what community means and what's lacking in society in the modern day.
2: And you've recognised some differences when it comes to the generations as well. What did you identify?
1: There's a lot of work has been done by governments and communities over the last few while to tackle loneliness among the elderly. And certainly our research seems to suggest that has worked, that older people are now feeling less lonely than they did in the past. We've seen lots of new things start up, like men's sheds. And in Scotland, we've got a thing called Andy's Man's Club. We've also seen kind of Probus and U3A and all of those things to kind of encourage the elderly to come together and find commonalities. What we found was that actually young people are now much lonelier than the older generations. Kind of post-COVID, the rise of social media, people finding different ways to socialise that often mean being on your own is a really interesting concept moving forward. So young people are much more socialising online, but they're not getting the same satisfaction or same mental well-being out of those interactions than you have kind of face-to-face. Now, that's something that might be obvious, but it seems to be happening within our younger people. So our survey showed that younger people are now feeling more lonely than older generations.
2: So you said you've been thinking about this from a Bible biblical perspective as well. I mean, obviously you've identified loneliness among young people. More broadly, when we think about the social fragmentation as well, there's a lot of narrative around the political polarisation as well. I mean, we've seen that perhaps, you know, with recent election results, be it local elections or indeed what's been happening in Holyrood or the Senedd as well. Cohesion, I was saying this earlier, cohesion isn't only a nice concept. It is about creating fairness in society. It's about bringing safety. But when we think about it from the Bible, why is there this call for community building and unity?
1: Our report goes right through kind of the Bible. It goes to looking at thinking by Aquinas and all sorts of really deep theological things. And if you really want to find out more, then you can have a look on our website, which is logosscotland.org.uk, and click on our report section, and the whole report is there for you to have a look at. I would highly recommend it. It's very readable. And if you struggle with theology like me, don't be put off, because it's actually a very readable report. But yeah, we've seen in the local elections this fragmentation of politics. And in Scotland, we used to have a kind of three-party system with the kind of three main political parties. We now have one big political party and then five very fragmented parties that are all around about a similar number of seats. And the way that the electoral system in Scotland and Wales was set up was that we wouldn't have one party in control. We would have this disparate nature of politics. But what does that mean in terms of the way that society works out and the way that debates happen and the way that policy is made when you have so much fragmentation? How can anybody agree on anything? And when you have and democracy works when you have a very strong opposition. And we currently don't have that in Scotland or in Wales, and arguably in Westminster with the Conservative Party being quite small. So what implications does it have for democracy, and what implications does it have for policy? It's certainly an area that Logos is looking at, and other think tanks right across Christian think tanks across the UK. So it's a really, it's a fascinating area and really interesting. We don't know what the answers are yet. We don't know how it's going to work out in practice, but it's certainly something that as Christians, we need to be involved in and praying about and thinking about moving forward.
2: And Shona, does your report identify any practical points when it comes to particularly thinking about our churches and the idea of helping maybe younger generations in fostering that sense of belonging?
1: There's so much government investment gone into tackling loneliness in the elderly that we need to turn our focus now to tackling loneliness in the young and finding ways that we can reach young people. And we know that that's a struggle for the church, and we've seen through generations churches really looking at how they can interact with young people better and attract young people into our congregations. But maybe it's not about that. Maybe it's about congregations going out to where the young people are.
0: That was Shona Haslund, CEO of the think tank Logos Scotland. And you can hear more UCB news stories from the UK and beyond in the free UCB Player app. Just head to the news section. But next, in terms of God's word, we're going to be heading to Ecclesiastes chapter 4, verses 9-12. That's Ecclesiastes 4, 9-12, thinking about the importance of having prayer partners. After Lucy Grimble.

0: Christ.
1: The Lord doesn't expect us to fight our battles alone, so be willing to accept or give help when needed. Today's daily devotional from In Touch Ministries leads us to Ecclesiastes 4, verses 9 to 12. Two are better than one, because they have a good return for their labor. If either of them falls down, one can help the other up. But pity anyone who falls and has no one to help them up. Also, if two lie down together, they will keep warm. But how can one keep warm alone? Though one may be overpowered, two can defend themselves. A cord of three strands is not quickly broken. Very familiar words, particularly if you had them as part of your wedding service or have maybe heard them in a wedding service. Try holding your arms up in the air for as long as you can. No matter how strong you are, you'll eventually find it impossible to keep them raised. In Exodus 17, verses 8 to 16, of course, Moses was faithfully praying on a hill while the soldiers were below, fighting the Amalekites. As long as his arms were raised, the Israelites prevailed, but he couldn't maintain this posture on his own for very long. He needed Aaron and Hur to hold up his hands. The Lord never expected Moses to do the job by himself, nor does he expect such a thing of us. That isn't how God operates. He has built his church in such a way that the world will recognize Christians by their love toward one another, as John 13:35 reminds us. We're ultimately dependent on God, but as believers, we're likewise interdependent upon each other. Everybody needs an Aaron and a Hur, people who can hold us and help us in our intercessions before the Lord. So ask God to bring people into your life who can faithfully and lovingly lift you up in prayer without judging you or expecting anything in return. And ask the Lord to open your eyes to those around you who need an Aaron and a Hur in their lives.

0: And that is such good news to hear, isn't it? That we don't fight alone. We're leaning on God. But also, we need to learn to lean on other people, to be independent as Christians, brothers and sisters, as we were thinking about just a few minutes ago. A very good morning to Alistair. Alistair, thank you for your message. Hope that you have a wonderful holiday when you get away on the 6th of June. I will make sure that you are prayed for. Thanks for getting in touch. But if you maybe don't have someone that you can be interdependent with as part of your Christian community, maybe you're facing something and you could really do with someone coming alongside you in prayer, our UCB prayer line is always ready, fully trained volunteers to understand about the situation, circumstance that you might be facing, to unpack your prayer request and to stand on the foundation, the firm foundation of God's word in praying for you. You can find details at ucb.co.uk/pray or give this number a call during their opening hours, and they're open right now up until 10 p.m. this evening. 01782 36 3000. That's 01782 36 3000. 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
3: Hi, this is Bishop Daniel, president of GFA World. I remember as a small boy growing up in the ministry for many, many years, we had our Tuesday night missions prayer meeting in my house in the living room. My mom would put out the maps of different countries and we would pray over these maps, asking God to open doors for many of these nations. One of these nations was the nation of Nepal that seemed to be an impossible opportunity for the gospel to be spread. But years later, after many, many years of praying and people all around the world praying, Nepal opened for the gospel to go forth. This is a challenge for us to keep praying and not giving up. We read in the scripture to keep knocking, keep asking, keep seeking. Get a map and begin praying for the nations of the world, and you will see God do incredible things.
0: Thanks, Bishop Daniel. Well, it's getting close to 5 minutes to 11 o'clock. Vicky Gibbons will have the latest UCB news for us after Taking Ground Music and Matt Horner. This is a live version of Here and Now.

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1: UCB News at 11 o'clock. I'm Vicky Gibbons. The Home Secretary Shabana Mahmood says we will always welcome those who contribute to the country and wish to build a better life here, but we must restore order and control to our borders. She's welcomed today's figures showing net migration to the UK last year dropped to its lowest level since 2021. The Office for National Statistics says it was 171,000, down 48% on the year before. It says the fall is being driven by fewer people from outside the EU arriving in Britain. The government's to suspend tariffs on food items like baked beans and ketchup to help with the cost of living. It's among a number of measures being announced, including free bus travel for children in August. The Chancellor is Rachel Reeves.
2: This is all about trying to help families with the cost of living. We recognise that things are tough. Inflation has come down, but I recognise that things are still tough for families.
1: Meanwhile, Communities Secretary Steve Reid will unveil proposals giving councils more powers over issues like potholes and vape shops. We're being urged to pray for children who were recently kidnapped in Nigeria and remain detained by extremists. Last Friday, around 100 people were taken, more than half of them young people, from three schools in predominantly Christian communities. Open Doors UK's partner in the country, who goes by a different name for his protection, Abiodun Musbeyo, says many are suffering from the violence.
3: Kidnapped and kept in jungles for weeks and months and years. And when ransom has to be paid millions of naira, that affects the core of church growth as a whole.
1: Ofcom's criticised TikTok and YouTube, saying their content feeds are not safe enough for children. The regulators calling for stronger action on online safety. And the Football Association's to launch an investigation into Southampton after the club admitted spying. It'll look into whether charges should be brought after they were thrown out of the playoff final. That's the latest UCB News.
4: From the Bible. For God so loved the world that he gave his only Son, that whoever believes in him shall not perish, but have eternal life. John 3:16.

Phil Wickham bringing us to 6 minutes past 11 this Thursday morning. And I have to declare a slight conflict of interest. Obviously, our 40-year celebration event, One Story His Glory Live, is happening on Saturday, the 27th of June. But it isn't the only thing that is happening, because Praise in the Park Luton is going to be taking place as well. Praise in the Park Luton exists to bring the town together through music, celebration and unity. One day, one park, every generation, every background, every denomination, standing shoulder to shoulder in a public expression of joy. And joining us in just a few minutes to tell us more about this year's event and share some of their story is Francoise Julien, joining us after one of Luton's finest worship leaders, Noel Robinson.

0: I just thought I'd let that piano note ring just for the end of that song. As I said, Noel Robinson, someone who's spent a significant amount of time in Luton, where we're heading to right now to be joined by today's second guest, who's got the privilege, I'm not jealous at all, of working from home today. How did you manage to wangle that, Françoise?
1: Oh, it's not a wrangle. We're living in a hybrid world, aren't we? I think we're all doing it.
0: Yeah. I mean, I'm actually hoping I might be able to do that this afternoon, because no pre-recorded interviews. So yeah, I might have the possibility of a bit of hybrid working this afternoon. We shall have to see, but I've digressed already. My apologies. You're tuning in today as representative, the project coordinator of Praise in the Park Luton, which I'm really looking forward to talking about. But we want to get to know you a little better before we get into that, Françoise. So tell us a bit about what your usual weekday job is. What do you do with your time?
1: So for the record, whilst I'm working hybrid, I have taken the time off today, this afternoon, for this meeting. But I work for Bedfordshire's Police Crime Commissioner's Office.
0: Wow.
1: I project manage criminal justice and victims projects, and that includes managing the Criminal Justice Board for Bedfordshire. It's very challenging, but very rewarding as well. I love it because one of the areas of focus is reducing reoffending, supporting individuals out of the prison estate, back into helping them to integrate back into community and to not reoffend. And that way, sort of hopefully allowing them to integrate back into their respective communities, but also for the safety of the public as well. So it's that whole holistic approach. So we've got various projects and a lot of work going on in the office. People aren't aware of the amount of work that's undertaken by police crime commissioners and their staff, but it's full on and very exciting work.
0: Yeah, world transforming and life transforming, and it's wonderful to hear that people of faith are involved in that aspect of work across Bedfordshire and what you're doing. So we're thankful to God for that. But let's get into your faith story a little. Now, you went along to a Catholic school as a youngster, and Sunday school featured at weekends, but not a Catholic Sunday school, was it? Tell us a bit about some of your early memories of going along to church.
1: So my earliest memories of going along to church was with Catholic school, because we'd have Mass. I had my first Holy Communion, and I do recall just sitting in the church and thinking that I wanted to serve God as a young girl in, I would say that would probably be junior school.
0: Yeah.

0: So I went to the Pentecostal Church Sunday School that was just up the road from where I lived, and a friend, she went there, so she'd pick me up and we'd go there. And again, there was that strong core. Sunday school was fantastic. We learned all the great Sunday school songs, the books of the Bible, that sort of thing.
1: Yeah.
0: And it was there that I gave my heart to the Lord. And from there, I wanted to be baptized. And there was this whole program of learning prior to baptism. It was very extensive. And I absolutely loved it there. And so I was baptized. I invited my mom to my
1: Yeah.
0: baptism. And she got saved that
1: Brilliant.
0: night. And from there, I just sort of drew closer to the Lord, began to read my Bible more, and I was encouraged to do that through the study that I had prior to my baptism. And I started to have dreams
1: Yeah.
0: and visions, that sort of thing. And my journey, my relationship with the Lord just grew from there. And then at some point, I left the church, as a lot of people do as teenagers, and my life took a different journey. But I was always close, I feel, to the Lord. I always felt him close. I would always talk to him. So in times of turmoil, times of trouble, I always knew that he was there. I had this ongoing conversation with him, and I remember that I had this period of sort of long-term unemployment, and I was looking for work, and I had multiple interviews,
1: Yeah.
0: and I'd have, so my CV was attractive, I'd have these interviews, but then they wouldn't get anywhere, and sometimes there'd be second interviews and third interviews. And it was that fine line between go to these interviews, and I was working, so I'd be temping at the time. And that meant that to go attend the interviews, I wouldn't be paid. And so it's just getting that fine line. And then I remember I just came to the end of myself. I said, Lord, I can't do this anymore.
1: Yeah.
0: I don't want another interview. I know that my CV is attractive, but I feel that I'm being run ragged, and that this isn't what you want for me. So I need you to shut it down. Shut them all down. I don't
1: Yeah.
0: want any more interviews. I just want the job that's right for me. And then I started to panic when I didn't get any more interviews. So he absolutely, I remembered that scripture in Revelation that says that he's the one who closes the doors that no man can open, and he opens the doors that no man can shut. And on the basis of that, I said, shut it down. I need these doors closed. I need only one door opened, and that's the one for me. So I continued to temp, and my finances weren't interrupted after that. I think one of the main concerns was that I was looking for a new home, which I was purchasing for myself, and I'd lost my job as the mortgage was going through. So I was actually looking for another one. And I believe everything went through,
1: Yeah.
0: and I got this in terms of the mortgage. But I was trusting God, because if he'd shut down all of the doors, I knew that there was an open one that was coming. So I started temping for a bank, which I will not name, a big bank in London. And then this guy that I was working for, he came out and said, so are you looking for full-time work then? I said, yes, this is the one. And to cut a very long story short, my first month's mortgage, my first month's wages paid for my first month's mortgage. And that was sort of a start of a new chapter in my life, a faith walk with God, and also my return to God, because I still hadn't given my return to him at that point.
1: Yeah.
0: But we had a relationship.
1: And of course, the foundations had been built, which seems to have been a bit of a recurring theme on This Is My Story this week. We were hearing from Elizabeth earlier today, who didn't go along to church for over 40 years. And yet, She had

0: such intimacy with God. She would speak to him, he would speak to her. Like you, she had what she described as a dream life, where God would speak to her very clearly through dreams. And obviously something about that earlier experience had remained with you, and the fact that you were still in conversation with God. But you have this prodigal experience, which so many of us do. But then you start to see these doors being shut and this one door being open and the Lord providing pretty much miraculously for that first mortgage payment. So at what point do you really start to put in some more practical steps in terms of your relationship with God?
1: Yeah, so after that, I was in a relationship with somebody and it broke my heart. And then, like the prodigal, you get to the end of yourself, really, don't you? And I said, Lord, I cannot do this anymore. I don't understand what's going on. And then the Lord just opened my eyes to everything. He just laid it bare for me. And he just picked me up. And as with the father, he just, you know, held me in his arms, and I felt that. And so I would spend more time in the Word, more time conversing with him, and just sort of gleaning from all the words that he'd give me. I started journaling because I felt led to do that. And so all the different words of encouragement and comfort that he gave me, and when I asked the question why, because often we are reluctant to do that, he will give me my answer, because it's a conversation, and he wants us to ask. He says, ask and I will show you great and mighty things that you do not know. He says, ask and I will give you the nations. And so, you know, this developed my relationship, and I returned, I gave my heart back to him. But I hadn't found a church. I didn't know which church I was going to. And then some strange things started happening, and individuals would start talking to me. They'd say, oh, there's something different about you. I'd be out shopping, or I'd have workmen, because I had work being done in my house. And they'd start to ask me about the Lord, and they'd be asking me about, I don't know what it was, possibly because I couldn't, maybe the way that I was talking about him, or they'd come into the house and they'd see me reading the Bible, studying the Bible, and people were just coming. And I said, Lord, what are you doing? I'm not covered. I'm not going to. And so I knew enough to think, you've got me evangelizing, and I don't feel that I'm covered by a church. And it was like, you said, yeah, about that. It's about time that you found somewhere. And then I think that Sunday, a girlfriend called me that I hadn't spoken to in over a decade, I would say. And she said, oh, what are you doing today? And I said, I'm not doing a lot, but I've given my heart back to the Lord. And she was going, she had as well. She was going to this church, a local church, WOFC, where I go to now. And she said, oh, come along. So I did, and that was my journey and my return to church. And it was amazing, because it was as if God was just feeding me like a baby all over again. And I had this vision of myself as a baby. And, you know, a parent spoon feeds the baby, and you're like, you've got puffy cheeks because you're trying to swallow it all. And you're struggling to swallow it all. But that was my experience. God was just, the Word was just so strong there. It's called Word of Faith Center, WOC. And we had a discipleship class program, which the day that I started, my friend was starting her first day on that program. From sort of one, level one to level four, I believe. So my first day in the church, I joined her in that program. And then after that, we would join the main service for the Word. So I spent over a year just in the Word, studying the Word, just being saturated. And it was a fantastic, absolutely fantastic experience. But you can imagine the pastor's face, because he knows his flock, and then you've got this, you know, a stranger waltzing in.
0: But let's not underestimate the significance, because I know that part of the reason why you left your previous church was there was stuff going on. And for anyone who's spent time away from Christian community, it can be quite scary to even consider going along to a church again, not knowing what to expect. So let's not underestimate how God was at work through that friend who you'd not spoken to for over a decade, who'd also found her faith again. And, you know, it's a case of even strength in small numbers, that there was that personal introduction. And I want to encourage you, if you're listening to Françoise share her story this morning and you've been holding off making that personal invite to someone that you know along to your church, there's no day like today. Maybe this weekend, Pentecost Sunday, could be the key opportunity to invite them along to your church. They might have been waiting for that invitation. So obviously pray about it. If God gives you the confirmation, what is holding you back? So, of course, you're doing this course alongside your friend, being saturated in God's word, and eventually you become part of the worship team at this new church, don't you? So tell us a bit about the role that you play in the worship team.
1: So in the worship team, my friend, she decided to join first. I hadn't thought about it. The story of my life. But she decided to join first. I hadn't thought about it, but we were huge on worship. That's another element of the church. The worship was absolutely awesome, and the tangible presence of the Lord. And but then she said to me, Françoise, you have got to get downstairs. Because the worship team, they would meet in the basement area for worship prior to sort of leading worship on Sunday morning and Sunday afternoon. But she said, you've got to get down here. There's the spiritual word. There's the prophetic word. The spirit of the Lord is amazing down here. You've got to sign up. I feel that I was tricked there, but so I thought, I've got to join. And the way that she sold it to me, absolutely, she was 100% correct. It just took my relationship with the Lord to another level, being there at the time. And so I joined the worship team. Again, we have a short course for everyone who wants to join, to be sure that we understand their responsibilities and what worship's all about. And that for me has been a fantastic experience, being part of that team. And I think I've always been a worshipper. The thread, I think, throughout my life is a passion for music. An absolute love of music. And I think even there are times, so the churches, they're not big on love songs. I mean, traditional love songs.
0: Yeah.
1: They're big on like God love songs, but love songs to us. You know, I think that's where that the secular environment comes in. There's a lot of love, smoochy love songs there. And
0: and
1: I think even with that, you know, there'd be times when I'd wake up in the morning and there'd just be this beautiful love song that I used to listen to, you know, and I knew that it was in my heart. And then I'd look up the words and I knew that, you know, like a bridge over troubled water, I will lay me down, sail on, silver girl, sail on by, you know, your time has come to shine. And just encouraging words of comfort, words of love, love songs. And he loves us so much that, you know, he would use those. So worship was very integral and still is to my walk with the Lord. I find myself dancing a lot. I dance all the time. I believe that I will dance into heaven.
0: Yeah.
1: You know, one of those, because I'll dance anywhere. I'll dance at home. You know, I'll dance in the Lord, because I just, and God spoke to me about an audience of one.
0: Yeah.
1: So, and that helped me when I was, you know, when I've been worshiping in the worship team, that always to remember that it's not about the congregation. And we can do that sometimes, you know, even if you're in the congregation and not in the worship team, we can be held back, you know, because we're conscious of the husband or the wife that's next to us or our peers around us, to the degree that we're not at liberty in our worship as God wants us to be. But, you know, I remember when it just came to me, worship as if you're at home. It shouldn't be any different. When you're in your private time with him, it's still an audience of one.
0: Yeah.
1: And that freed me to worship wherever I am. And I love that liberty, because it breaks my heart to see the church, the body of Christ, not walking in that, in that freedom. And in the way that we read about in the Bible, in the way that, you know, Paul and Silas, they sang, you know, worshipped in the prison, or David. We can't even imagine that today, what that must have looked like.
0: No.
1: We know that his wife wasn't too impressed, or one of them.
0: Yeah.
1: But, you know, and that's some of us in the church today, just, you know, restricted. But God wants us to be at liberty when we worship him wherever we are.
0: Mm, but like you've alluded to there, Francoise, when we find that space where we recognize it is for the audience of one, when we experience that freedom and that liberty, there's nothing quite like it. And honestly, worship leader to worship leader here. When we find that in the intimacy of our own home or in our own vehicle, wherever that might take place, it's something that we need to share. And we're going to be talking about how Francoise and the team of people across the churches of Luton are seeking to do that at the end of June, after we've taken a short break for a song of worship from Red Letter Society. Just before I hit play, if you've been hearing Francoise talk about Word of Faith Centre and you want to go and check it out, wofc.org.uk is where you can find out more. But this is Red Letter Society with their version and interpretation of Psalm 9.

0: It's 25 minutes to midday. A reminder that today we're speaking to the project coordinator of Praise in the Park Luton, Françoise Julien. Now, Françoise, you talked about where your dream life first began, when you made that initial commitment to be a follower of Jesus, to be in relationship with your Heavenly Father through Him, devouring the Bible, hearing from the Holy Spirit, God speaking to you through dreams and visions. And actually, some of that started to come back in terms of Praising the Park Luton, didn't it? Tell us what happened.
1: It did. So I think when I return to the Lord, I tend to find that my dream life is very much connected to the source. Mm. So when I say that, it's the more that I saturate myself in the Word, the more my dream life and my relationship with Lord in that, because we all have our love languages. And so for me, that is one of, or possibly my main love language with the Lord. It's visual.
0: Yeah.
1: And so when I returned to the Lord, there was that saturation, and the dreams and the visions, they started to return. And as a worshipper, I think possibly the first time was when I was worshipping at home, just dancing around the house as I do. and I just saw this picture of the park, Walldown Park, where this event's going to be held, just full of people just worshipping God. Mm. And I think for me, there's nothing more beautiful than that. It's an image of possibly of, you know, what heaven might look like.
0: Yeah.
1: Just everybody just worshiping the Lord. So that was beautiful for me. And I held on to that for a while, and I held on to it for a very long time. And
0: how long are we talking? Come on.
1: Possibly a couple of decades. Possibly. And every now and again, you know, I'd speak to our leaders about it, but it was always about, you know, being prayerful and the right time.
0: Mm.
1: And eventually I was able to approach Churches Together in Luton to ask for their endorsement, which they very graciously gave.
0: Yeah.
1: And the whole concept grew from there. It was then about finding a date from the local authority that didn't conflict with other events that are taking place in Luton.
0: Yeah.
1: So Luton is known for many things, but in terms of their events, they're known for the Mela, they're known for the Luton Carnival, and they are known for quite a few other growing festivals in the park.
0: Yeah.
1: But the Christian presence, in terms of having a public-facing presence on that scale, it's not there yet. And this is what we want to change with Praise in the Park.
0: Yeah, and particularly now, it's clearly the right time when the climate and spiritual appetite of people is so much more increased since the COVID years. And we've seen so many signs of that across the UK and in other countries as well. But also during those couple of decades that this idea has kind of been on the back burner, God's yeah. been preparing you for such a time as this to accumulate skills and experience that you've been able to pour into this project. And Praise in the Park Luton happening this year is what we're hoping and praying is going to be the first of an annual event for the future. And you know, I'd stick my neck out and say this is a unique opportunity. Probably nowhere else, other than maybe in a football stadium, is the potential for such a diverse range of people of different ages, of different backgrounds, of different denominations to come together in unity. First of all, to praise and worship God together, to experience what the Bible describes some of what heaven may be like, but also to be an incredible witness to the community of Luton. And Luton's celebrating 150 years of being a borough this year as well, isn't it?
1: It is. It really is. And so much has changed since Luton became a borough. And you're right in saying that that the town is very diverse, but then so is the body of Christ.
0: Yeah.
1: And, you know, possibly I believe that the body of Christ is the most diverse faith globally that exists, because many other faiths are connected to cultural groups and ethnicities, etc. But in Christ, there is neither slave nor free. There's neither Greek or Jew. There is neither male nor female. It's a multicultural faith. And I'm really proud of the town. Luton gets a lot of stick, a lot of flack. And some people might say, well, why should I go to Luton? Is it safe? And I'm thinking, but your family, why would you not be safe?
0: Yeah.
1: The body of Christ that I'm speaking to today, you are family. And you would be more than welcome. We're extending an invitation to experience the diversity of Luton and to dispel the myths and the media narrative about Luton. There's a lot of beautiful people here, and I can say that confidently because God is here.
0: Yeah.
1: The church is here. So why would you not be safe? And, you know, please do come, because the whole day will reflect, as I said, the diversity. Really proud of the churches in Luton in the way that we have come together. We've got various churches represented. We have the High Church. We have Salvation Army, who are leading the set. As I've said to you, I came from a Catholic background originally. Mm. I grew up with the beautiful traditional hymns that didn't come from singer-songwriters. They came from prayer. They were downloads from heaven, and we can't lose them. They are timeless. And I felt it was really important for that to be reflected, so that the day will open with those in the Salvation Army leading on those songs, and it will move into gospel worship. It will, and the traditional songs that we all know and love in the churches today, in between all of that, we'll have African praise and worship. We'll have Asian praise and worship. And we've also asked for food vendors who also reflect the diversity of the church community,
0: yeah,
1: not just the Luton community to come along. So there will be something for absolutely everybody, and it promises to be a really, really good and exciting day. And as you said, the first of many, God willing.
0: Yeah, and so much preparation work has gone into this. I know that there are going to be singing rehearsals happening for singers that are involved in it in the coming weeks. It's all happening on the 27th of June, which is a Saturday at Wardown Park on New Bedford Road in Luton. 37 days, 16 minutes and 10 seconds to go to get hold of your free tickets to go along to the event. Take a picnic, grab some friends. And I'd particularly say this is for you if you feel like something like Big Church Festival would be a bit too overwhelming with 35,000 plus people gathered in a field to worship God. If you're looking for something only slightly low key, but an amazing celebration of the church and ultimately as of God and his goodness, we'd really encourage you to go along to this event. You can find all the details by heading to praiseintheparkluton.co.uk. But of course, we know some of you might not be able to get along there in person. You still have your part to play. What are some of the ways that people can be supporting this inaugural event, Françoise?
1: So the main thing is that this year it's all volunteers. Everybody has, the majority of individuals have volunteered their time. I don't know if people will be aware of programs like The Voice and Britain's Got Talent, but we're not talking about mediocre or, you know, voices, vocal. It's going to be a very fantastic vocal experience as well as a fantastic worship experience, because the majority of the individuals who've been successful on those programs are first and foremost worshippers, and they have also committed their time. So what we're looking for are donations. and they will be more than welcome if you cannot attend, or even if you can attend, please visit the website and there's a little button where you can make a donation. And I think whether it's small or whether it's great, all will be welcome. It will help us to fund some of the items for this year and to build on next year's event.
0: Fantastic. So you can find more details at praisingthepartluton.co.uk. Just before I let you go, Françoise, I know that there's a youth element to this project as well, which you feel has been particularly pressed on your heart. So talk to us a bit about how God has been speaking to you about the young people in the Luton area as well.
1: Yeah, thank you. Well, this God has helped me to sort of manage this event in bite-sized chunks. And just when I'd thought that I'd gotten to, we've built a really strong projects team and we can just tie up any loose ends, God just impressed on my heart the young people. Mm. And it was at the point where I had the capacity to think about something else. And I think what was on his heart was, Françoise, concern yourself with what's on their hearts. In June, at the time of this event, the majority of young people, whether they're at school, college or university, a lot of them will have finished their exams.
0: Yeah.
1: Luton has high deprivation areas, but not just Luton, other parts of the country. And what was impressed on my heart was to invite local employers, the Luton Airport, and other employers to come to the event to showcase any apprenticeships, the things that are on the hearts of the young people. It's not just music. What's on a lot of hearts and minds of young people today is how do they get onto the employment ladder? It's a minefield for them these days. And I believe that this is God's heart, that as much as possible, that we all as a church support them with that. So this will be something that I intend to, God willing, to grow and to have the youth element where, yes, we have the fun and the games, that we have the music, we have the DJs, but we also consider what it is that concerns them right now. And we support them with that. And so that's why, for me, there will be a focus on an employment element. So if we can, another way that you can support is prayer for that the organisations that we have contacted, that they will come on board and that the young people will come in their numbers. So I think if you're in neighbouring areas, our airport is a huge employer. Mm. And there's a lot happening in the Bedfordshire area. So for future events, but the young people will be more than welcome. We've got some fantastic bands, local bands, as well as friends from outside of Luton who have come to join us. Cross Sticks, their drummers, and the Youth Praise Collective, they have got a good strong following. You can look them up on YouTube and Instagram. Mm. So it does promise to be a really good day for the young people as well. Everyone's more than welcome. And I think at the end, we have an audience of one. That will be a fantastic worship, just worship. All of the stores will be closed and it'll be 2 hours of nonstop worship.
0: Wow. You want to be there now, don't you? All the details at praiseintheparkluton.co.uk. If you want the link, then do send me a WhatsApp or an email. It's going to be incredible. And I'd certainly encourage you to go if you are free and not able to make it to UCB celebration on this same evening. But I reckon you could probably make both if you're willing to do the travel. Just putting it out there. We're going to go to a song of worship now. It comes from Josh Baldwin. He's going to be at Big Church later this year. But as we were talking today, Françoise, one of the things that really came through was that in that place where we worship the audience of one, where we encounter the presence of God through His Holy Spirit, there is freedom. This is Josh Baldwin. Mm-hmm.

0: There is indeed. So get yourself along to Praise in the Park, Luton's inaugural event on Saturday, the 27th of June. An absolutely free event. PraiseintheParkLuton.co.uk is the website.
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4: I'm Anthony Delaney from Ivy Church Manchester. If we are to become better, not bitter, our attitude is what matters most. What's our attitude to be in these struggles? We may face family struggles, financial problems, health issues. Maybe right now you're facing all of them. What do? God says, choose the attitude of joy. And remember, he commands this. It's not a recommendation, because joy is not a feeling. You can't command a feeling. Consider means think about it. Think about something to rejoice in. This is a way of thinking and deciding. Regardless of how you're feeling, you can choose joy. Why? Because Nehemiah tells us, in the midst of what he was building, in the face of various difficulties and oppositions, he found the joy of the Lord is your strength. The thing that you need most in that specific trial is wisdom.

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2: UCB News at 12 o'clock, I'm Vicky Gibbons. 11 members of staff have been sacked for inappropriately accessing the medical records of the victims of the 2023 Nottingham stabbings. Nottingham University Hospital's NHS Trust has confirmed today. The Home Secretary says new net migration figures for the UK show real progress has been made to secure the borders. It almost halved in 2025 to 171,000. Numbers peaked at a record 944,000 in the year to March 2023, but have dropped steadily since. Jonathan Ports, professor at King's College London, explains why.
3: It is partly rule changes. It's partly that the that really large surge immediately after the pandemic was driven by labour shortages in lots of sectors.
2: A number of European nations, including the UK, have condemned Israel's treatment of those taking part in an attempt to get a flotilla with aid supplies to Gaza. More than 400 people have been held, including British activists. Foreign Secretary Yvette Cooper's reacted to footage of the detainees posted by the country's security minister.
4: This video shared by Israeli Cabinet Minister Ben Gvir, which shows a total disrespect and violation of basic standards of human dignity in the way that people were being treated.
2: Benjamin Netanyahu says the post is not in line with Israel's values. Elsewhere, the mother of a young Christian Palestinian woman who is being held in an Israeli prison without charge has described the relief of finally having her daughter back in her arms after her release last Friday. A number of senior UK Anglican leaders have campaigned for Leah Nazir, who has been held in administrative detention since 2024. And Southampton say they're disappointed after the FA said it would launch an investigation into the club's admission it spied on rival clubs. That's the latest UCB news.
5: Thank you, Vicky. Rather cloudy and breezy across many northern and northwestern areas this afternoon, with some outbreaks of rain at times. Elsewhere, there will be a bit of patchy rain, particularly in western parts, but some very warm sunshine developing as we head in to the afternoon. Now, if I quickly head over to the weather map, I can take a look at what the temperatures are going to be doing as we head into the mid-afternoon this afternoon. In Scotland and Northern Ireland, definitely continuing to warm up. Lows of 12 to 15 degrees and highs of 18 or 19 degrees across Northern Ireland and Scotland. And across England and Wales, lows of 14 or 15 in northwestern parts, but highs of 20, possibly even 21 degrees down the east and central areas. Now let's turn to 1 Peter and chapter 2 for some biblical inspiration.
6: From the Bible. But you are a chosen people, a royal priesthood, a holy nation, God's special possession, that you may declare the praises of him who called you out of darkness into his wonderful light. 1 Peter 2:9.

7 minutes past midday. I hope you've had a great Thursday so far. It's only set to get better with more great worship on the way. We'll be catching up with Abby Gregory to find out what's happening on today's prayer breakthrough very shortly. Well, in about half an hour or so. I've got one of the high energy tracks that Lydia's going to be playing for you this evening on Praise Now. And of course, we've got the word for today, which I'll tell you a little more about after this next song.

Chris Tomlin here on the home of hope and worship. Now, I'm going to hazard a guess that at some point in your life, you've made a mistake. You've messed up in some way. And although you've maybe struggled to forgive yourself, at some point, you've managed to get to that place where you've recognized that God has forgiven you and taken steps to forgive yourself. Of course, one of the hurdles to forgiving ourselves is sometimes when others struggle to forgive us for the ways that we've hurt or offended them. It can be a real struggle when people continue to bring up past mistakes when really we want to seek to move on. We're going to be unpacking the reality from God's Word in today's Word for Today a little later, that you and I have full forgiveness. And that's only made possible because of the blood of Jesus. But our Heavenly Father welcomes us just as we are.

Today's Lunchtime Hymn is based on a widely known hymn that was born out of the Salvation Army, written in the 19th century by William Booth, the founder of the Salvation Army. It was first published in the Salvation Army's periodical, The War Cry, on April the 14th in 1894, widely known as Send the Fire. It got updated slightly in the 1990s, and the version we're about to hear was recorded at the Stoneleigh Bible Conference, just in between Coventry and Royal Leamington Spa. It's the Stoneleigh Worship Band with God of Burning Cleansing Flame, formerly known as Thou Christ of Burning Cleansing Flame.

When you think about the Apostle Paul, I guess most of the time you think about the successes, the way that he helped to build and support the early church through his letters and through his visits to those local churches, the way that he himself was persecuted and suffered for his faith in Jesus Christ. Of course, when we go back in Paul's history, formerly Saul, one of the key persecutors of early Christians, we often forget that some of the things that he would have done and would have seen would have haunted him. He would have had to have gone through a process of healing and forgiveness. And that can give each of us hope, as we'll find in today's Word for Today. After one of the new songs we added at the start of the month called Singing About Your Goodness, this is Maxine McGrath.

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1: The word for today is you have full forgiveness. In Galatians chapter 2 and verse 20 we read, "The Son of God who loved me and gave himself for me." How many times must the Apostle Paul, who was once known as Saul, the persecutor of Christians, have had flashbacks to Stephen's stoning, or the countless other Christians he hunted down like animals? Paul was an eyewitness, which means those snapshots were sealed into his visual cortex. When he closed his eyes, those images could have haunted him for the rest of his life. By today's standards, Saul was a terrorist, but he had an encounter with Christ that blinded him. He regained his physical sight after 3 days, but the grace of God enabled him to turn a blind eye to his forgiven sin forever. If God turns a blind eye to confessed sin, shouldn't we? That doesn't mean we deny our sin or ignore it. If you underestimate your sinfulness, you depreciate the grace of God. Paul called himself the chief of sinners. See 1 Timothy 1 verse 15. Perhaps that's why he appreciated the grace of God so much. The reason many of us label others by their sin is because it makes us feel better about ourselves. We think, I may not be perfect, but at least I haven't done that. But Paul was explicit. All have sinned and come short of the glory of God. Romans 3 verse 23. God doesn't grade your sins like the legal system as indictable or summary offences. No, you are either in sin or in Christ. You're either guilty or you are fully forgiven. Not only have your sins, past, present and future, been atoned for, but at the point of believing faith, God forgave you and credited your account with the righteousness of Christ. That's the word for today on UCB.

The Colour here on UCBT, where we've got time for a quick recap on the guests we've spoken to on today's This Is My Story. At 9:30, we heard some of Elizabeth Seven's story. Sadly, she was sexually abused at just 3 years old. But following that, her relationship with God began as he spoke to her, as he promised never to leave her nor forsake her. She felt close to him through the colours that she would see in her mind's eye and the conversations that she'd have with him over 60-something years. For over 40 of those years, she wasn't plugged into a church, but you enabled God to continue relationship with her through the Word for Today and UCB Radio. If you missed her testimony, I'd highly recommend that you listen back to it on Catch Up later on. Then our second guest today was the project coordinator of Praise in the Park Luton, which is going to be holding its inaugural event. Churches Together in Luton are launching what's hopefully going to be an annual event happening at Wardown Park on New Bedford Road in Luton on Saturday the 27th of June. Françoise Julien is the project coordinator of this, an idea that came a couple of decades ago, but God has been preparing her for such a time as this for the event to happen. You can find all details, pray for the event, perhaps go along, and even consider donating towards this incredible opportunity for outreach and worship of the audience of one. Head to praiseintheparkluton.co.uk. Another chance to hear that conversation this Sunday with me between 10 and 2.

0: I love getting to break the rules slightly and play songs that you're going to hear again later this evening on UCBT. That was God So Loved the World from Camille and Gabriel, a duo. And there's a duo on the way from 1 o'clock, although not the one you might have been expecting, eh, Abby?
1: No, that is true. Well, sorry, that song is very good. It had holiday vibes.
0: Yeah,
1: can
0: totally.
1: A worship song have holiday vibes?
0: I think so. Yeah,
1: I like that.
0: Worship
1: like that
0: on your way to the beach.
1: Well, why not? You can worship wherever you like. And indeed, listener, you can pray wherever you are, whatever you're doing. And I would say with that, no excuses.
0: No.
1: Because God wants to hear all that's going on wherever we are. Yes, slight change to the schedule today, because that is the nature sometimes of life and things that, you know, the way that life does indeed happen. So today, looking forward to, in fact, now to having Pat Cox join us from UCB's prayer line.
0: Mm-hmm.
1: She's going to be, in a change to the schedule, joining me as we're praying, particularly into issues that have been coming in around jobs and direction and business. And I think back to that earlier comment, when it comes to finance, when it comes to work and jobs, so often we go, well, that doesn't sound very holy. That doesn't sound like the sort of stuff we want to get God involved in. And God wants to be in the intricacies of detail. He wants to be in the intricacies and detail of our finances and how we budget and how we make things work. And he wants to be in the decisions around where we work and whom we work with and how we use our skills. And so that's the stuff that keeps us up at night, isn't it? It's the stuff that we care about. It's the stuff we care about for other people. And so we're praying about that, particularly because these things don't then just sit in isolation, but they do impact our emotional, our mental health, our physical health. And so we're thinking about that, particularly with it being exam season as well. So a few things very much around those issues in particular that we're going to be talking about here from one, but that isn't the theme of the hour. And in fact, we pray and bring everything to God. So if there is a matter that you want to bring, you can, of course, be dropping us a message through WhatsApp. We will be keeping an eye on that. But breakthrough@ucb.co.uk is the main email, and we will be keeping an eye on that through the hour. So yes, Pat Cox joining us from one, and then with it being Thursday, we'll catch you up with more reflection and encouragement. We've been talking about this thing of happiness with the help of Pastor Rick Warren just after around 2:30. Plus, we'll play a game of What's on the What and a word for today.
0: Fantastic. Any clues as to a theme to What's on the What today, or would that be too much of a spoiler?
1: Yeah, it would.
0: Okay, fair enough.

0: 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On Saturday, the 27th of June, you can be part of a very special gathering celebrating 40 years of UCB's ministry. 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
2: 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The right place.
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3: Hey, this is Craig Denham from Love Church Scotland. Every bank holiday in the UK, one TV channel or another will inevitably show the musical movie Annie. In the story of Annie, we meet a spirited orphan longing for a place to call home. Amongst hardship and cruelty, she dreams of being adopted. Then a twist of fate brings her into the life of billionaire philanthropist Oliver Warbucks. As Annie enters his lavish mansion, she's astounded by its beauty. But what truly touches her heart is Grace's words. "You won't have to do any cleaning while you're with us, Annie. You are our guest." In much the same way, when we come home to God, we don't have to earn our stay. Jesus has already paid the price for us. We are welcomed into his kingdom with open arms, not as servants, but as beloved children.

Well, that's all from me for today's This Is My Story. Abby on the way with Pat Cox after the latest UCB news from Vicky Gibbons. But on tomorrow's This Is My Story, we're going to be joined by Naomi Linus and Dave Thornber from Love Clitheroe, and the founder and trustee of We Are Here, Sarah Flambard, will be our second guest. Have a brilliant prayer breakthrough. And to prepare us for that, this is Stephen McWhirter with Come Jesus Come. So-

0: is music from Graham Kendrick, Jake Isaac, getting things started here for our Thursday afternoon together. It's just coming up for at 6 minutes past one. Lovely to be back with you. And my thanks to Matt, who keeps you company with This Is My Story. More interview and testimony here tomorrow morning from nine. Now, of course, our Thursday afternoons begin as ever with an hour of prayer breakthrough, where we take time out of our normal schedules to bring to God those situations and developing situations with that that are of concern to us, that are on our hearts for ourselves and for others. And with that, we bring those things before God. Joining me you might have heard a different name through the week, but indeed Pat Cox, in a change to our lineup, joins me. And Pat, I'm very thankful for you to join us at relatively short notice, as we are indeed bringing these things before God. And Pat, representing, of course, UCB's Prayer Line Ministry. I'll give some details of how people can contact them a little later. But as I say, some situations, particularly, Pat, as we start today, regarding job seeking and spiritual growth particularly. Let's pray first of all for Born Right, Pat, because Born Right says, can we pray for job, financial, exam and spiritual breakthrough? Currently struggling to get employment and looking for that career breakthrough. Please pray for my job applications, future interviews, and I want to get close to God and have spiritual growth, praying for wisdom and the Spirit to guide. And you just add there at the end, I'm feeling lost. And I think it is just the enormity, isn't it, Pat, of all that together can feel quite overwhelming.
1: Yeah, thanks, Abby. I think it's that time of year as well, and people are coming to the end of a term and the end of a year, and just wondering what's next with finances and exams and things. So I think there are other people that, you know, this prayer will be relevant to. But yeah. Born Right, I'm just so thankful that you are wanting to get close to God, and he is just longing to have that, for you to be close to him. So Father, we just thank you. We thank you for Born Right. Lord, we thank you that you have given him the gifts and skills to do the job that you are preparing him for. So Father, we just bring him before you. We thank you for him. And Lord, we pray now that you would bring an end to this struggle to get employment, that Father, you have got that right job for him. So Father, just give him that career breakthrough that he is longing for now. Father, may the next job application be the right one. Father, just give him your confidence to get through these future interviews. Father, you have given him gifts and skills to do this work. And Father, I thank you too that you say in Jeremiah 29, and this is for all people looking for jobs and worrying about exams and things, because God says, I know the plans I have for you, declares the Lord, plans to prosper you and not to harm you, plans to give you hope and a future. So we pray that now for Born Right, that Father, you have got that hope, you have got a future, and you will prosper him. So Father, we pray your blessing on him. And Father, we pray too that you would enable him to connect with other people. Yeah. That Lord, although he feels lost right now, Lord, we pray that you would enable him to make those right connections. And Father, we pray your blessing on him now. As he draws close to you, we know that you will draw close to him. So Father, we pray your blessing on him now and on his work. In Jesus' name. Amen.
0: Amen. Yes, Born Right, we're praying for that breakthrough. And afternoon to Sue, who says, please can we pray for my daughters? They work together and one has her own business too, but the working relationship is at breaking point. They need the right team to work to make this business work at large. And so Sue, very much, I'm sure, as a mum, watching that from the distance and seeing what's happening, and I'm sure emotionally struggling to see that as well. So Pat, let's be praying for those daughters and that business too, please.
1: Absolutely. I think my reaction to this was, wow, sisters working together, that is amazing. So, oh, Father, we thank you. We thank you, Lord, for this family. Lord, we thank you that Sue's daughters have a praying mum, and how precious. So, Father, we bring them before you now, as Sue does. Lord, we just ask now that, Father, you would be in that relationship, that working relationship that they have. Father, just bless them now. Lord, whatever differences, whatever different viewpoints that they have on moving forward, Father, we pray that you would be, that Sue would be able to be that peacemaker. and that, Father, you would just bless them, that they would have that desire to continue to get on. Thank you for this family. Mm. Lord, working together like that, thank you, how brave. Just bless them now. And Lord, we pray too that you would bring along that right team, that this business might thrive. Father, we pray your favour on this business. And Father, we just pray too with Sue that you would bless them and this family, Lord, as they work together. Lord, may they have renewed energy, renewed vision. And Lord, may you be part of that business. Lord, we just ask your blessing on them and on their team and on this work. Thank you, Jesus. Amen.
0: Amen. Pat, thank you. Indeed, we will come back to your prayers as we are praying all this hour for breakthrough across all those situations. And we will return to talk about those seasons of transition and breakthrough here after music from Warehouse Worship. Follow along with the music we're playing over on the UCB Player app. That's also the way to stay in touch on WhatsApp

0: Warehouse Worship, and he is here. Takes us to 1:15. Thank you as you're getting in touch to let us know how we can be praying for you. Prayer Line's Pat Cox is my guest, and we are standing next with Piers, who is talking about changing seasons and breakthrough of different situations. And Piers says, can you please pray that God would intervene directly and completely in this season of transition and breakthrough? Praying that those hidden complications, unhealthy ties, some spiritual attack, and going on to talk of sort of even financial and legal situations wouldn't be a hindrance, but indeed that there would be much fruit, and praying that anything gaining momentum would be broken as far as anything that stands in the way, and praying for, well, I guess stability, as you talk about, even in times of confusion and chaos, just praying that there would indeed be fruit and, I guess, clarity as well, that God would be very clear in all these facets of life, just praying protection as well for Pierce in what is ahead. And you sign off saying protecting your peace and purpose. And I guess that is what we very much want to see win out through all these things. So, and I'm sure there are people today, Pat, who are just sensing all the emotions and all the different parts of these things, because very rarely is just, is it isolated to one situation, but actually it's a very much a whole life thing, isn't it?
1: Yeah, indeed. Indeed. Let's pray for Pierce. Father, we thank you for Pierce, and Lord, we thank you too as he seeks you. Lord, we ask that he would know your presence, that he would know your love for him in every area of his life. Father God, all that's going on for him now, Lord, in this season of transition, Father, we are asking now for breakthrough. Lord, we pray against any anxiety. Father, we know that that's not of you, and that you are a God, not of confusion, but of peace and stability. And Father, we just pray your protection now on Pierce, that Lord, as he faces maybe a new season, Lord, we ask that you would prepare him, and that Lord, you would protect him, that Father, he would know that you go before him, you go beside him, and you go behind him. Lord, may he know your angel army is with him. Father, we just pray now your blessing on his finances and on whatever's going on legally. Lord, we ask for justice. We ask for your clarity, and that, Father, he would just know how loved he is by you, and that, Father, you care about every aspect of his life. Father, we ask now that he would know your protection, and that anything that's causing shame, that he can just give that over to you, Lord, and just know that you are there. You took that on your back in the on the cross. And Father, we pray now that, Lord, he would know that you can block and destroy anything that would seek to do him harm. Father, may he know your strength. May he know your joy. Lord, we thank you too that he's asking for peace and for purpose. Father, you don't waste any of our experiences. Whatever he's going through, you can use that for your glory. So, Father, we ask now that you would protect him, that, Lord, he would bring him into this new season, that, Father, you would bless his finances, this legal position, and that, Father, he would know that you go before him. And you say in Proverbs 3, trust in the Lord with all your heart and lean not on your own understanding. In all your ways, acknowledge him, and he will make your paths straight. So, Father, we pray that now for Pierce, that as he acknowledges you, that you would indeed make his paths straight. So we pray your blessing on him now and your protection in Jesus' name. Amen.
0: Amen. Yes, Pierce, let us know how things continue. And it feels appropriate as we continue to play you some of Michael Shannon and You Know What You're Doing, which I think is always a good reminder to us to bring those things before God, whatever the seasons are looking like, and however uncertain and however far ahead we can or can't see.

He, our God, very much does know what he is doing. UCB2, back with more prayers this breakthrough hour after this.

0: He, of course, has just been the centre of our latest episode of The Worship Room. Michael Shannon came in a little while ago to perform some of his tracks for us. And if you haven't yet caught up with that and previous episodes, then well worth a nosy over on the UCB YouTube channel. You know what you're doing. Michael Shannon plays on UCB too. Pat Cox is my guest as we are praying into those situations impacting you and those close to you. And hi to Kate, who says, talking and praying for trust with the future of my life. I've had a badly broken heart, which makes me very wary of people. Please pray for divine friendship so I can go forward with life without the fear of my heart being broken again. And thanking God that I can feel that I can love again, which would be, you say, a total miracle after a toxic marriage. Kate, we're thinking of you. Thank you. Let's pray, shall we, Pat, for Kate, first of all.
1: Father, I thank you for Kate. And this seems like a new season for you, Kate. So, Father, we are praying now for those divine friendships. Father, we thank you too that her desire is to love again. And, Father, we know that that is your longing for her too. And that, Father, your love for her has never changed. You are that stable relationship. You are the same yesterday, today, and forever. So, Father, we pray now for Kate. We pray, Lord, that she would know your comforting as you heal her broken heart. As she brings that before you, Lord, we know that you can heal. Only you can heal. And, Father, we pray too for restoration. And in this new season of relationships, that, Father, you would bless her as she connects with other Christians. Father, we pray that you would enable her to make connections with new groups, with new interests that she has, that she might just get together with and make friends. Father, the people that are friends are just strangers, that strangers are just friends we haven't met yet. So, Father, just enable her now to make contact with new groups of people, that she might, Lord, be able to shine your light and shine your love, that she may be a blessing. Lord, you said before, you don't waste any experience that we go through. So, Father, we pray now for Kate that you would strengthen her, and that, Lord, she would be able to share what she's been through, to be able to support other people. But, Father, we thank you too that you have brought her out of this relationship that wasn't healthy, and that Lord, you have something better for her now. So, Lord, we pray now that she would know your Holy Spirit as comforter, and that, Lord, she would know that in this new season that you are bringing her into, that you will never leave her or forsake her, that you are with her. So, Father, may she know your strength. May she know that you are with her. We pray your blessing now on this new season, on these new friendships that she's going to make. And we pray your strength on her now in Jesus' name. Amen.
0: Amen. Yeah, thank you, Kate. And Anna as well, if we can be praying for Anna and ongoing mental health, she says, please pray that I'd be able to think clearly and my work will be up to standard. Pray that I will have understanding, particularly of my finances. I sense you're seeking clarity in that. And another email you'd sent, just thank you for your prayers, says Anna. Praying particularly for ongoing mental health.
1: Oh, Father, we thank you for Anna. Thank you for her honesty. Father, thank you that she trusts you. And Lord, we know that you will never let her down. So, Father, as we bring these things before you, Lord, we ask now that you would strengthen her in her inner being, that she would know, Lord, that you walk beside her. And Father, may you give her that clarity of thinking. Lord, bless her work. May she just have a renewed enjoyment of it. Father, we pray too that she would get encouragement from her colleagues, from her boss, Lord, that she would know that she is working to the standard that you have set for her. Father, thank you that you give her that strength. Just may she be a blessing to those around her. And Father, we pray too that you would enable her to understand all that she's going through, and particularly her finances. Father, that can be such a confusing area. So, Lord, we bring those finances before you. Father, we pray for your clarity, and that, Lord, she would know that you're there. And I'm just thinking of Joshua 1. Anna, this God says, be strong and courageous. Do not be afraid. Do not be discouraged, for the Lord your God will be with you wherever you go. So, Father, we pray your blessing on Anna and on her health and on her work now. In Jesus' name, amen.
0: Amen. And Anna, I'm just thinking as well, particularly UCB's got a number of Bible reading guides which act as sort of Bible reading plans, and they take you a month at a time through particular topics. And one is regarding finances, but we've got many across different topics, which sometimes it's really hard to head into the Word and know what God has to say about it in the Bible. But that is a great guide. Go to ucb.co.uk, click on Read. And there it'll say UCB YouVersion, and that will guide you through to those online reading plans. And I know particularly there are ones on finances there. More music as we continue. It's the new one from Arcadia Worship. And this is called Come to Your Throne. Back talking with Pat Cox and praying through your situations here in this hour of prayer breakthrough after this.

0: It is new to UCB2 here this May. It's called Come to Your Throne, Arcadia Worship on UCB2. Pat Cox is my guest as we are praying breakthrough and we continue. Fiona, thank you as you are getting in touch. Say, I'm suffering with anxiety. I'd really appreciate prayers. One thing that I've been quite fixated on is my adult daughter's health and weight. I'm not in a place to be able to talk to her about it, but she needs prayer for that and situations. Fiona, appreciating UCB, and thank you, Fiona. I pray that there is peace and comfort, particularly as you're able to listen to worship. But our God is bigger than our fears, isn't he, Pat, as far as bringing these moments and worries to him, and the uncertainty of how we talk to our children and adult children about things as well.
1: Yes. Let's pray, Fiona. Father, we thank you that this child has a precious praying mom. Yeah. Father, so important. And we thank you for Fiona. Lord, we just pray your blessing now. Father, we come against this anxiety. Lord, we know that's not of you, and we just tell it to go in the name of Jesus, that Fiona would be set free to be that wonderful woman of God that you created her to be. Father, may she know your peace, your perfect peace, which passes all understanding. And Father, we give you now these anxieties about her daughter. Father, we thank you that Fiona is the cheerleader for her daughter. That, Lord, whatever else is going on in her daughter's life, she can be sure of Fiona's love for her. So, Father, we pray now that, Lord, you would give her opportunities to encourage her daughter, to bless her, to let her know how loved she is. Mm. And, Father, we just ask now, Lord, that that she keeps thinking about her daughter. Father, we pray that she could turn that fixation into prayer. That, Lord, as you're calling her to pray for her daughter, that, Lord, you would just bless those prayers now. Father, we pray that there'd be opportunities to talk, maybe not about weight, but just about how lovely her daughter is, how beautiful she is, how loved she is by her mum. Father, we thank you for this precious, precious mother-daughter relationship. And Father, we thank you for Fiona. We thank you for that she knows you and loves you and that she's a praying mum. So Father, we pray your blessing on this family now in Jesus' name. Mm. Amen.
0: Amen. Thank you for Fiona, for your honesty. Very much so. Can we also pray for Leslie? And Leslie says this is a request for healing. Really struggling with migraines. I can't apply or manage work because of them, and it's a 20-year history. They are impacting every aspect of my life, and just sensing it's almost a desperation, isn't it? Enough's enough, Pat. Something needs to change.
1: I went through a period of migraines. It's not good. Mm. So, Father, we bring Leslie before you. Father God, we ask now that you would bring complete healing from these migraines.
0: Yeah.
1: Father God, you know the impact that this is having on her life. So, Father, we ask now that you would heal and that you would restore, that, Lord, whatever is causing these migraines, that, Father, you would enable Leslie and maybe whatever medical team she has around her, that, Father, they would give them the ability to find an answer, something that will work on this. But, Father, we just ask now for your complete healing. We trust you, Father, that nothing's impossible with you, and you can, even with 20-year history. Lord, you can bring that to an end. Yeah. So, Father, we pray now against these migraines. We pray for complete healing of every aspect of Leslie's life. And we pray your blessing on her, Lord, that you would restore. In Jesus' name, amen.
0: Amen. Yeah, thank you, Leslie, for that. We are praying through your situations, praying boldly for breakthrough. Let's continue after music from KD Music.

0: It is UCB 2143 if you are keeping an eye on time here Thursday afternoon. But thank you for sharing in this with us as we pray breakthrough through all different situations. But there is power in praying one for another. And I hope that whatever you are doing here Thursday, you can, of course, take a moment to pray and add your amen as indeed we bring different folk to God. And Jay, thank you as you have been in touch. And we just want to extend our condolences as you share that your, I know this was a close friend, had died by suicide last night. And your prayer request, particularly today, for the family of your friend, we'll call C, both male, just for the comfort you pray for this desperate situation for C's family in the immediate days, particularly. Such a challenging time, and I know you have journeyed with this friend for a long time through mental health challenges, but very much today, I think, Pat, the word helpless probably would come to mind, which we can recognise in those times when we are just physically in a loss and grief, but feeling very much over, thinking back over previous days and weeks and months. So let's be praying. Thank you, Jay, for letting us know. It's a privilege to be able to pray with you and for the family of C as well.
1: Father God, we thank you for Jay, for his love for C. Father God, we pray now for Jay and for the family of C. Father, as they process all that's gone on, Father God, such a hard time. Suicide is such a hard thing to come to terms with. Lord Jesus, we pray now that you would comfort them, that, Father, as in their grief, as they process loss, but also that ultimate rejection and maybe feeling guilty that they could have done more. But, Father, you know they did all they could. And, Lord, we just pray now for them as they go on this journey of grief. Lord, just help them to, just may they know that you stand beside them, that, Father, you love them, and that you know that Jay did all he could to support and love his friend. And, Father, we pray too for C's family, that, Lord, that they through this, they would come to know you. We ask your blessing on them. And all those now, Lord, who are maybe feeling that desperate suicidal thoughts, Father God, may they bring them to you, that, Lord, you love them, that you never change, you never leave them, and that there is always, always hope, and that even out of this desperate situation, you can still bring hope. So, Father, we pray now that you would comfort Jay, that he would know your presence and your peace with him, that, Lord, you love him, that never changes. But, Father, we pray too, as he interacts with the family of C, that, Lord, there will be opportunity to share you. Father, that you can bring good out of every difficult situation. So, Father, we pray now for your comfort and your peace in this situation as they process their grief and their anger and all the different feelings that are going on, the guilt, the disappointment. Lord, be with them in this. Be with them in this time. And, Father, thank you that we can always trust in you, that you will never leave us or forsake us. So, Father, we pray your blessing on these people now in Jesus' mighty name. Amen.
0: Amen. And indeed, our condolences to you, Jay, and to all the family of C. Let me at this point just give you the details of UCB's prayer line. We would love to continue praying for you. And of course, throughout the day and into the evening, you can contact the team. Praying with you in confidence on 01782 36 3000, 01782 36 3000. And we'll come back to pray more here after this.

0: Some classic praise there from Lenny LeBlanc and Kelly Willard, that reminder that no one compares to our God, and he wants to know our situations. He wants to be involved. A number of people waiting on results, number of operations taking place, and just in the time left, Pat, I'm going to bring to you just a few situations where we can be praying. And afternoon to Marina, who says, my daughter Kim is going in for long-awaited surgery on her knee. It is the first part of a two-part surgery, complex and long, but praying for healing and breakthrough. That is coming up in, that will be next Tuesday that that's happening. We're also praying for Donna. She's had a successful operation to remove a brain tumour, another brain tumour, and there are just some situations regarding aftercare and the wound that need attention, but praying indeed for Donna as well. And just finally to Emma. Thank you, Emma. And Emma just sharing. I'm just bringing up the email. Bear with me. Emma, who had an MRI scan, and we're just waiting on those results. So we're in the time of waiting, which is always frustrating, but just praying for the report on what those scans say. So if we can be praying for Emma as well. Thank you, Pat.
1: Let's pray. Oh, Father God, we pray for these people who are waiting for appointments, waiting for scans. Father, thank you that you are there with them. May they know your presence. Father, we pray for Emma as she waits for these all-important scan results. Father God, I pray that she would know your peace, that, Lord, you are there with her. You will never leave her. Father, may she know that you will, whatever these scan results hold, that you are going to be there, that you are going to be there with her throughout whatever comes next, whatever this next season is. Father, thank you that we can trust you, even in the difficult times, that you are there and that you never stop loving her. And Father, we pray too for Donna, Lord, as she's going through this second removal of a second brain tumour. Father God, she's been through so much with chemo and another operation before this. And Father, we thank you that she is positive, that she knows you. But Lord, we ask now for complete healing. Lord, we know that you are the great physician, that you are the healer, and it's by your stripes that we're healed. So Father God, we bring Donna before you. Father God, we pray now for healing of that wound, that, Lord, you can work in the miraculous. But Father, I pray too that she would know your peace, that, Lord, you will bring her through this time, and that, Lord, whatever is next for her, that you are still there, that you will walk beside her through all this treatment. Thank you for her friend who's called this in. So, Father, we pray your blessing on all these people supporting and encouraging Donna, and all those people too who are listening, who are supporters and carers for people going through cancer. Father, bless them. May they know your peace. May they know that you are there with them, that they don't stand on this alone. And Father, we pray to you for Kim, who's the daughter of Maria. Father, thank you that she has this long-awaited date now for surgery next week. Father, may she know your peace. Lord, this is a complicated situation on her knee, but Father, nothing's impossible for you. So, Lord, we pray now for that medical team that will be working on her knee. Lord, we pray that you would give them wisdom, that you'd have the right people in the right places, and that, Lord, they would be able to perform this surgery. Father, thank you for the skills that you've given them as physicians. So, Father, we thank you. Thank you for the faith that her mum has. And, Lord, we too say with her, thank you that by your stripes we're healed. So, Father, we thank you for this date. And, Lord, we pray too that this operation would go smoothly, that there'd be no complications. And, Lord, we look forward to Kim being able to be up and around and being able to use that knee normally. Father, bless her now. Encourage her at this time. And we thank you for her. And Father, I pray too for an email about somebody who's having a bad day. Looking for it now. So, Father, we thank you for this person, Lord, who's having, for all people, Lord, that are having a really bad day today, whether that be with mental health or physical health or whatever. But, Father, we just pray now that they would know you are their comfort. Father, just bless them now. Father, we thank you that you are there with them. And Lord, we know too that you say in Romans 8, we know that in all things, God works together for the good of those who love him, yeah. who've been called according to his purpose. Father, thank you that you have a purpose for each of the people that we prayed for today. And that, Lord, you can be there with them. May they know your presence
0: yeah.
1: and may they know your peace. Father, thank you for that wonderful peace that you have left. And as you said to your disciples, Lord, as you met with them after the resurrection, Lord, that you say, my peace I give you, peace be with you. So, Father, I used to say that to all these people that have prayed it, that we have prayed for today, just peace be with you. May you know his wonderful peace today and how loved you are by him. So we thank you for all these people, all the prayers that we prayed in Jesus' name. Amen.
0: Amen. Yes, a big amen to that. Pat, thank you so much for your wisdom, your clarity.
1: It's been a pleasure.
0: Always lovely to have you with us in this hour of prayer breakthrough and representing Prayerline, but bringing some real nuggets of truth and furiously writing down these Bible passages as well along the way. Thank you. I very much appreciate it. And it is a privilege to pray and to bring one another before God. So let me encourage you to be brave to bring prayer for those close to you today. And maybe that looks like being a little brave to call Prayerline. If you would like further prayer, then of course you can call them on 01782 363 3000. We are headed up to your latest news at 2 o'clock with some music from Amanda Cook, as we'll catch you up with the day's main stories and lots more still to come through the afternoon here on UCB2.

Cleveland and My Saviour Lives takes us up close to 6 minutes past two. So a very warm welcome if you are just, well, settling in, turning on the radio, catching up after the busyness of your Thursday so far. Thank you for choosing UCB2, the home of hope and worship. The opportunity which is presented in an hour of prayer to see God at work is extraordinary. And to be able to do that, to broadcast that across the nations, to bring prayer across broadcasts is wonderful. And we thank God for the opportunity to do that. I count it a privilege that you would bring us into those situations with you where there is much going on and with expectancy, with anticipation, with hope for what God is yet to do, we stand with you in those things. We can, of course, not get to all those prayer requests. That is always the hardest part of our hour of prayer. It goes far too quickly. But beyond the nuggets of wisdom, and my thanks to Pat for her availability in sharing and praying for you today. My thanks to her. And of course, as representing the prayer line, you will find many of her colleagues and fellow volunteers praying for you through this number, 01782 36 3000, 01782 36 3000. And I know the team would love you to be in touch if they can continue to pray for the first time, for the 50th time, for whatever you are thinking about, what is concerning you. And of course, you can access those resources through the prayer page over at ucb.co.uk.

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0: Now, I don't know whether my finger touched that button, but I didn't mean for it to play, and the computer didn't mean for it to play, but I think it was effectively saying, Abby, get a move on. So let's do that then, shall we, for Thursday afternoon? I don't know, you can't get the stuff. Oh, no, I am the stuff. Okay, sorry. 13 minutes past two. And lovely to be with you here on UCB2. Keeping you company on International Tea Day. Oh, as if we needed a day. Isn't every day International Tea Day? How do you drink yours? Now, there you go. That might just be divisive. I drink my cup of tea as strong as you'd like to make it. Now, hear me out. Still a good load of milk. Well brewed, though. Well brewed. I mean, this English breakfast stuff, I don't really understand that. I mean, Builder's Brew, I think, is stronger to what? Closer to where I would go. But even I am partial at times to a cheeky Earl Grey. Fragrant, I think they'd call it. Peppermint, if needs must. Feels healthy. But what about you? International Tea Day, how are you drinking yours, sir, madam? 10 sugars, or have you managed to wean yourself off the sugar over time? Oh, these are the things that we honestly can fill whole hours of conversation with, but we won't because we've places to be, things to do, people to see. And indeed, on this Thursday, the 21st of May, if you are celebrating a birthday, happy birthday. It is day 141 of 2026. Happy birthday to talented diver and, I was about to call him a knitter, but I don't. Crocheter, Tom Daly. And also, he's never 41. That tells me he's 40. I don't believe he's 41. I'm going to have to go back and ask the little research mice behind me if that's true. 94, though, is the number of years since aviation pioneer Amelia Earhart landed in a pasture, no less, in Northern Ireland on this day in 1932, becoming the first woman to fly solo across the Atlantic, proving that bold leaps always pay off. 17 hours in the air. 17! Can barely manage a quick flight into Europe. Oh. And 76 is the number of years since the UK's first outdoor automated cash machine was trialled on this day in 1950. Small invention completely changed how we handle our everyday lives. And on this day in 1819, first bicycles in the US are debuted in New York City. And what do we call them? We call them Swift Walkers. I repeat, Swift Walkers. Now, I was about to go to a message, but I feel compelled to go straight to this message from Rachel in Banbury.

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4: Hi there, this is Mark Stevens. I want to talk to you about a thought today. Hebron people don't join Adullam churches. That's a powerful statement. That was a statement that my father-in-law said many years ago, which struck me. He was talking about the fact that the kinds of people that gathered around David in Adullam when he was in the cave running from his predecessor Saul were people who were in debt, who were distressed, and were discontented. And he was talking about the fact that when David moved to Hebron, different kinds of people came out of the woodwork and gathered around him. They were skilled men, they were statured men, they were gifted. But David needed to move from Adullam to Hebron in order for that to happen. Maybe a shift needs to happen in you mentally, emotionally, physically, maybe even locationally today for Hebron people to join you in your next steps.

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Now, we've been talking about happiness over the last lot of days with the help of Pastor Rick Warren around this time, but the thing that so often gets in the way of contentment and happiness has to be the things we're worried about, has to be the stuff that we're concerned about and mulling over repetitively. Sound familiar? Yeah, so often in life, we're worrying. I'm sure if I said, what are you worried about? There'd be a number of things that's sticking with you right about now. So why do we need to let go of worry? Because in Philippians 4 verse 6, it says, don't worry about anything. So why do we need to let it go? Well, Pastor Rick says, worry is unreasonable. A couple of reasons why. First, worry exaggerates the problem. Have you noticed that if somebody says something bad about you, the more you think about it, the bigger it gets? Secondly, worry doesn't work. To worry about something you can't change is useless. And to worry about something you can change is a waste of time. Just go change it. Secondly, worry is unnatural. No one is a born worrier. You might think you are, but you're not. Worry is something you learnt. Since worry is unnatural, it's also unhealthy. Our bodies aren't designed to handle worry. When people say, I'm worried sick, they're telling the truth. Doctors say that a lot of people could leave the hospital today if they knew how to get rid of guilt, resentment, and worry. And Proverbs 14, verse 30 says, a peaceful heart leads to a healthy body. Thirdly, worry is unhelpful. Worry can't change the past. It can't control the future. All it does is mess up today. The only thing that worry changes is you. It makes you miserable. It's never solved a problem. And worry is unnecessary. God made you. He created you. He saved you and he put his spirit in you. Don't you think he's going to take care of your needs? There's no need to worry, says Rick. A great first step to learn to better manage your stress is to refuse to worry about anything. Why? Because worry is unreasonable, unnatural, unhelpful, and unnecessary. Beautiful words in 1 Peter 5 verse 7 say, leave all your worries with him because he cares for you. God personally cares about you and for your needs. So what should you do with all those things you're stressed, anxious, and worried about? Let them go. Give them to God. As we play some more music, I wonder what you are worried about today. What have you been worried about for so long? What can you do to change the situation? Or what can you do to let the worry go? And maybe even now as we're talking, you could think of a practical way that you can leave your worries with our Father God. Let's do just that. Here's some more music on your UCB2.

0: Brandon Lake, Josiah Queen, and Can't Steal My Joy. Takes me up to 2:45. Now, no, what is stealing your joy? At the news today that Rachel in Banbury doesn't just use the same teabag all day, but sometimes she uses it even longer. I have to say, that has blown my mind. Surely, once that teabag is all dried up, it's done. But no, I mean, there's probably something quite biblical about this. Adding water, I mean, Rachel, thank you, because you then went back and have sent me a picture of the most dried up teabag I've seen in a while, sitting in a mug just waiting for more water. That should have come with a warning, that picture, Rachel. Right. Afternoon to Hannah. Now, Hannah is in Stockport. I'll let Hannah share with her her story. Hello.
1: Good afternoon there. I'm listening while I am tackling the ironing pile ahead of the anticipated hot weather.
0: Oh, yeah.
1: And I was just about to message you about my tea drinking habits and heard my sister Rachel from Banbury's story. And I must admit, I didn't know that. I knew she used the same bag all day, but not longer. And I agree with you. I don't think that works.
0: No.
1: Sorry, Rach. I never used to drink hot drinks at all. And then as I got older, I started having coffee in the morning and either a tea or a hot chocolate at night. But my tea drinking's got different as I've got older. I think I appreciate a nice cup of breakfast tea or whatever you call normal tea.
0: Sounds good.
1: It's comforting more than anything on a cold day or a lonely day. But I tend to have a organic pure green tea as my first cup of tea of the day. Then I have vanilla chai for the afternoon, which has got cinnamon, ginger and vanilla in it. And then my nighttime tea is sleep time tea, which is chamomile, lemon balm and lavender.
0: I mean, that stuff sounds almost like you potpourri by the end of it there. What was that? Lavender. Now, I had one of these lavender latte, however we're saying it, a while ago now. And I have to say, lavender, yeah, good, nice. But Hannah and Ray, I love that this isn't just the UCB family. This isn't just God's family, but now actual family across the miles are discovering about one another's tea drinking habits. It's wonderful. So Hannah in Stockport today, thank you very much. Discovering through the beauty of radio what her sister does with all those old tea bags. She just keeps drinking them. Thank you for getting in touch, and indeed you are, because it is a divisive topic. International Tea Day. Tell me how you're celebrating. What's your tea ceremony of a day, I wonder? 01782 922 220, the way to get in touch today. abby@ucb.co.uk. And indeed, that is what you're going to need for our quiz that we'll do just before 20 past here this afternoon.
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1: Hi, my name's Aaron Kent, personal and professional development life coach and owner of Elevate Youth. I remember when I was 15 years old, I had been through 16 different primary and secondary schools. During this period, I remember growing up feeling like, why is it that certain things aren't working out in my favor? And why is it that some other people are getting certain things, whether it be through their family, whether it be in their grades and education? I remember telling myself, Aaron, there are two things you can do. You can choose to desire to start living a life like some others who are doing things according to their own understanding, or you can choose to stand on the principles of God. In life, the more we can choose to give others, the more we can choose to be genuine, the more we can choose to look for ways how we can help improve the lives of others, the more God shall reward us by the principles and by acknowledging God and through God.

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1: Coming up 4:05 to 3, we'll pause to keep you up to date with the day's main stories in just around 5 minutes. More music takes you there from Blanca and Taylor Hill. And then, of course, in the final hour of our time together, we are playing What's on the What? It's our daily rhyming quiz coming up just after 3:15 today, a little earlier, just a tad. And with that, also your word for today. All that and more great music here on UCB2, the home of hope and worship.

Christ the King music play for you on UCB2. Just gone 6 minutes past three. Thank you for choosing the home of hope and worship. Loads still to come through the afternoon. Ruth here for Drive After Four. And of course, then don't forget, it's all about those great specialist music shows from 7 weeknights here on UCB2. As with it being Thursday, of course, it's all the turn of those new mixes, brand new praise songs that people are singing. They call it Praise Now. Lydia's with you here from 7. Becky Prophet keeping you company on Worship and the Word this evening. We're talking the series Consecrated, and tonight the things that help us. Neville Walker is here from Gateway Church Blackpool as we head into the books of James and Proverbs after 8, with more from Jeff Fiennes after 9 as he rounds off that series entitled The Church Begins. All here on UCB2.

KXC, Nobody Like You, plays on UCB2, where we have been talking tea, and I have to say, listener, it has been divisive, but if there's one thing us Brits can do, it is talk about a nice brew. Afternoon to Emma, who got in touch. Now, listen, Emma, I don't have long enough to play your whole message, but I love your passion for tea, and I have also been introduced by way of your voice note to about 20 new tea flavours that I didn't know existed, and a lot of them have biscuit in the title. Do we like a cup of tea that tastes of a biscuit? Does that mean I don't then get a biscuit with the tea? I hope it means I still get a biscuit with the tea. Anyway, what was it? Cherry Bakewell flavoured tea? I'm going to have to go looking in the caffeine aisle a little closer later on, methinks. Thank you very much, though. You are impassioned tea drinkers. Afternoon to Becky in Edinburgh, who says every day is International Tea Day. My tea cupboard is overflowing with lots of options. I enjoy lots of different kinds of tea, but if we're talking about that vital first cup in the morning, well, nice and strong, plenty of milk. Oh, I'm with you, Becky. I love an Earl Grey or chai in the afternoon, peppermint in the evening after I've put the toddler to bed, yes. It's like a little reward, isn't it? Close the door, pop the kettle on. Yeah, I know that feeling. Bless you, Becky. Thank you as you've been getting in touch. Talking tea on UCB2. Here in a few moments' time, it is the time of our rhyming quiz. It's called What's on the What? It's on the way after Vineyard Worship.

0: It is UCB2 Vineyard Worship. Kyle Howard on that track takes us down to 318. Yes, on we go, on with the show. And around this time each afternoon, we play our daily rhyming quiz. It's called What's on the What? And listener, I've got a clue for you. And by way of an answer, I'm looking for two words, and those words need to rhyme. So we end up with a phrase like a frog on the log, elf on the shelf, you get the picture. And we're getting straight into it this afternoon, as this is your clue. This secret agent has shrunk down and is riding on the back of a buzzing household insect. But what's on a what? This secret agent has shrunk down and is riding on the back of a buzzing household insect. But what's on the what? If you think you can guess, looking for that phrase, those two words that rhyme, 01782 922 220, please, for your WhatsApps. Abby, ABI at ucb.co.uk for your emails. Right, we'll do a quick reprise in a few moments. But once again, this secret agent has shrunk down and is riding on the back of a buzzing household insect. But my friend, what's on a what?
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1: I am Hayden Greeno, and I'm from Emmanuel Pentecostal Church in Gateshead. I wonder, how often have we deliberately stopped and considered the immensity of that moment as Jesus prayed in the garden? Remember, he was in such anguish of soul, it was so intense that Luke 22 verse 24 says, he sweat, as it were, drops of blood. Jesus knew why he had come into this world. In his own words in Luke 19 verse 10, after he had met with Zacchaeus, he said, for the Son of Man came to seek and to save the lost. In other words, this demands not only our attention, but it also demands a response that Christ Jesus came into the world to save sinners.
2: Thank you very much, Hayden. A quick reminder of today's clues. This secret agent has shrunk down and is riding on the back of a buzzing household insect. You've just got this next song to go. This secret agent...

agent has shrunk down and he's riding on the back of a buzzing household insect. But can you tell me, listener, what's on a what? If you think you know, 01782 922 220, abby@ucb.co.uk, and we're going to do the answers about 25 past after this.

0: Savannah Ellis, More About Jesus plays on UCB2. 3:26. Here we are. Yeah, a few minutes earlier than usual, but I gave you some warning as we are playing What's on the What? Daily rhyming quiz, giving you a clue every afternoon and asking you what's on the what? As something's on the something. We're looking for that rhyming pair, and your clue today was this. This secret agent has shrunk down and is riding on the back of a buzzing household insect. This secret agent has shrunk down and is riding on the back of a buzzing household insect. But could you guess what was on the what? Loads of you getting in touch and enjoying, this makes me happy, a brew while you do. Afternoon to Paul, getting it right. Well done to Bex in Edinburgh, getting it right. Becky, I should say. Well done to Sue from Barney, just enjoying a cuppa and a bit of chocolate. Oh, now you're talking. Oh, that is stellar. That is, I mean, that's a biscuit elevated, isn't it? Now you're talking. Lots of you getting in touch over on 01782922220. Hi to Hannah, getting it right. Well done to Scott, working on the spreadsheets in St. Albans while your show keeps me sane. Scott, I'll be honest, I've never been told that anything I do has kept anyone sane. So that, you know, that I took to heart. I appreciate that. Thank you. Afternoon to Marilyn, who sent me a very interesting article on tea. And I shall be reading that a little later with my own cup of tea. Well done to Claire and Devin getting it right this afternoon. And, well, afternoon, Mark. How are things with you?
1: Hi, Abby. It's Mark here. Just getting ready to do the school run.
0: Oh, yeah.
1: And I had a wee laugh at that clue. I was just picturing that scene in the latest James Bond movie, A Spy on a Fly. Have a good day.
0: Can you imagine the graphics? The Spy on the Fly. And actually, Bond is just taken down by a fly swat. Keep myself company, listener. Well done, Chima in Bushy, getting it right. Well done, Laura in York. Sat trying to mend a big pig pillow for one of my granddaughters. Oh, that's made me laugh. For one of my granddaughters, listening to your show while I do it. Couldn't make it up, could you? Well done to Elna, getting it right. Barbara in a sunny Port Talbot. Well done to Phil in Surrey. To Johanna, also getting it right. Nikki, hello. Oh, that ice cream yesterday, Nikki.
2: Hi, Abby. Oh. It's Nikki here in Newton Ards. It's an easy one today, I think. The answer is Spy on a Fly. And by the way, I just have to tell you that the huge 99 yesterday only cost £3.50. So you're going to have to come and visit Northern Ireland for some good ice cream. Thank you. God bless.
0: Nikki, I will be there. £3.50 though for a 99. I mean, why haven't we touched that on my you should have been there nostalgia feature of a Tuesday? I know not why. Thank you for all your quiz entries. It was indeed A Spy on a Fly. More tomorrow? Yeah, we'll do it. 3:20 Friday afternoon. Coming up in a few moments in the Word for Today, we have full forgiveness, encouragement from the Word in our daily devotions at 3:40.

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1: The word for today is you have full forgiveness. In Galatians chapter 2 and verse 20 we read, "The Son of God who loved me and gave himself for me." How many times must the Apostle Paul, who was once known as Saul, the persecutor of Christians, have had flashbacks to Stephen's stoning, or the countless other Christians he hunted down like animals? Paul was an eyewitness, which means those snapshots were sealed into his visual cortex. When he closed his eyes, those images could have haunted him for the rest of his life. By today's standards, Saul was a terrorist, but he had an encounter with Christ that blinded him. He regained his physical sight after 3 days, but the grace of God enabled him to turn a blind eye to his forgiven sin forever. If God turns a blind eye to confessed sin, shouldn't we? That doesn't mean we deny our sin or ignore it. If you underestimate your sinfulness, you depreciate the grace of God. Paul called himself the chief of sinners. See 1 Timothy 1 verse 15. Perhaps that's why he appreciated the grace of God so much. The reason many of us label others by their sin is because it makes us feel better about ourselves. We think, I may not be perfect, but at least I haven't done that. But Paul was explicit. All have sinned and come short of the glory of God. Romans 3 verse 23. God doesn't grade your sins like the legal system as indictable or summary offences. No, you are either in sin or in Christ. You're either guilty or you are fully forgiven. Not only have your sins, past, present and future, been atoned for, but at the point of believing faith, God forgave you and credited your account with the righteousness of Christ. That's the word for today on UCB. When I'm in-

0: UCB2. Now, the question of cups of tea comes up fairly regularly with this next lady who will be joining you from four because she is partial to a very specific brew. Mm-hmm. Welcome, Ruth.
1: Hello. Thanks for having me.
0: Well, I don't know if I had... No. how are you? Good Thursday?
1: Good. I've just had my lemon and ginger tea.
0: There we go. Never fails. There we go. Lemon and ginger.
1: Mm-hmm.
0: I see that to me is depth of winter tea right there.
1: No, that is just feeling a slight twinge on my throat.
0: Ooh,
1: this morning.
0: Tea.
1: So sort it out.
0: It takes a lot to surprise me in this day and age, I have to say. I'm that long in the tooth that I feel like I've heard it all. But no, today we had somebody who uses the tea bag sometimes into a second day.
1: Right. I mean... I had a decaf Earl Grey,
0: yeah,
1: and then it's just too strong to have only once,
0: right,
1: and then chuck.
0: Yeah, yeah.
1: So kept it and just let the whole family know it would be there if anybody wanted to use it.
0: And did they want to use it?
1: It was missing this morning.
0: When was it first procured?
1: Yesterday.
0: Oh, okay.
1: Late afternoon.
0: Oh, there's more of you. Okay. Well, I hope you'll all be very happy together. That's all I can say. I thought I'd heard it all when it came to a strong, good brew. But no, we're now taking them into whole other 24-hour periods.
1: What about you? What's your... Is it just a real strong
0: tea bag? Really strong. Two tea bags sometimes.
1: Do you try
0: absolutely
1: other... flavors?
0: Yeah, I do.
1: Are you a matcha person?
0: No, that's just green. There's no other word for it.
1: It is.
0: Green.
1: Yeah.
0: I don't know. Don't need that negativity in my life. But at the point that a tea bag dries up, I would have thought it was generally done with. And I think that's where I'm...
1: Just add water.
0: Well, there we go. Right. What's coming up from four then?
1: It's Thursday, so Throwback Thursday.
0: Oh, yes.
1: As far as I know, it is the 21st.
0: It is still the 21st of May, yes.
1: So one of the significant events in British history is that landmines were banned on this day back in history. So yeah, that will be one of the things that I'll mention, but I'll tell you when. MCQ also takes inspiration from a significant event that happened on the 21st of... June. There you go.
0: May.
1: Thank you. Golly. I was thinking about the event.
0: Yeah, that's
1: why.
0: June. Yes.
1: That's the end of June.
0: 27th of June. Get your tickets at ucb.co.uk.
1: /onestorylive.
0: Yeah.
1: Joyce Meyer, Auntie Joyce, bringing us our moment of reflection. And it's going to be all about confidence.
0: Oh, lovely.
1: Yes. She's
0: a confident
1: bangers over the last couple of days.
0: I was going to say, she's a confident girl.
1: Very good. 27.
0: I like it.
1: Don't miss it.
0: Oh, good stuff. All here with dried tea bags aplenty in store for you. Ruth keeping you company from four.
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6: Hi, Andy Elms here from Family Church and greatbiglife.co.uk. It says in Acts 1 verse 8 that the Lord has given us the power of the Holy Spirit to be witnesses for Him in our Jerusalem, Judea, Samaria, to the ends of the earth. Isn't that wonderful that He's given us the power to be witnesses for Him in our harvest field? But notice it starts with our Jerusalem. By Jerusalem, does that mean that city in the nation of Israel? Or does it mean the bespoke, unique world that makes up our everyday life? I believe it's the world that's unique to us, that we wake up in. We're to be missionaries to that. Remember, the purpose of the Holy Spirit was that we would bear witness to Jesus, not far away in the ends of the earth alone, but in that local world which is yours today. You're a missionary to your Jerusalem. Why don't you step out beyond your door today with an agenda to lead others to Christ? God bless.
0: Andy, thank you very much. And indeed, listener, thank you very much. We've had some giggles today talking tea, and I reckon we could probably talk the rest of the day, but we must carry on indeed as Ruth takes the reins for your drive show, keeping you company with Around the World in 80 seconds and a whole heap more great music, all after your latest news. 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
1: UCB News at 4 o'clock, I'm Rob Westall. The Chancellor says supermarkets should pass savings on to customers from a reduction in import taxes on around 100 food products. It's temporary, as is a cut in VAT on theme park and museum tickets for the summer. UK net migration's fallen to its lowest level since the start of the COVID pandemic. The figure of 171,000 for last year's down 48% on 2024. It's being largely put down to a drop in non-EU nationals arriving for work-related reasons. Shadow Home Secretary Chris Philp says it's absurd the government's taking credit for figures he claims are down to Tory policies, adding the job's not yet done.
2: Net migration from outside Europe was an astonishing 350,000, and in fact, if you look at the people coming in and out, over 600,000 people entered the UK from outside Europe. That is far too high.
1: Five people have been arrested on suspicion of local election fraud offences in Greater Manchester. Police are investigating the process of how candidates were put forward in Tameside. Sky's chief political correspondent John Craig has more.
3: Tameside was one of the most closely and hard-fought elections in the local elections on the 7th of May. It went to no overall control. Labour 25 seats, Reform 19, Independents 8 and Conservatives 5.
1: The Electoral Commission's also involved. A Paris appeals court has found Airbus and Air France guilty of corporate manslaughter over a 2009 plane crash. An A330 came down in the Atlantic in a storm, killing 228 people. Documents suggest the late Queen pressed for her son, the then Prince Andrew, to get a trade job in 2001. The papers show a diplomat explained how he'd prefer to work with what he called sophisticated countries and wouldn't play golf when representing the UK abroad. That's the latest UCB News.
4: And now to your weather. It'll be breezy later with rain spreading northeastwards across Northern Ireland and Scotland this evening, and then some clearer spells overnight. It'll be mostly clear across England and Wales, though you can expect patchy fog and drizzle in the west. This will continue in the northwest and some western areas at first. Otherwise, it is going to be a dry day with a good deal of very warm to hot sunshine developing, and it'll be quite breezy in the northwest.
5: From the Bible. But God demonstrates his own love for us in this. While we were still sinners, Christ died for us. Romans 5:8.

0: Williams and Be Glad. Just after the clock here on UCB2, up the Villa. Big congratulations to Aston Villa, the Van Damme Alam, minus just one member of the family were watching the match together last night, which was awesome. Celebrating the very first trophy in 30 years. And I am wearing a claret top to host the show today in Bus Victory City Centre. So do let us know if you're planning on being there. You are there already, lining up and awaiting celebrations. Do enjoy. Have an absolute blast and big congratulations. It is Throwback Thursday, the 21st of May. So what is significant about the 21st of May in your world? Get in touch and let me know. Maybe you're also celebrating International Tea Day today, the 21st of May. What are you enjoying? What brew are you enjoying at the moment? Truth at ucb.co.uk. That and anything else, if you like. 01782 22220. Content Corrie is in with Around the World in 80 seconds. For now, though, a very big happy birthday to you if you just happen to be celebrating your birthday today.
1: Happy birthday to you.
0: Happy birthday. Have a wonderful day. God bless you. Praying for the blessing of Jesus Christ on you. An amazing day. Celebrating an anniversary. Happy wedding anniversary. Or maybe it's another anniversary. God bless you. Let me know what's going on the 21st of May.
2: Come on, let's go. Put on your lights. Come on. Everybody, put on your lights.

0: Bring it on, girl.
1: That was great.
0: Sinach. I actually saw her when she was at Big Church Festival in 2019.
1: Did you really?
0: That was a lot of fun.
1: Wow.
0: Yeah.
1: She sounds fun.
0: Well, the thing is, when you have songs that have been recorded live, you've kind of just got to put yourself in that space.
1: Yeah.
0: Otherwise, it doesn't really make sense when you're listening to it.
1: Doesn't
0: on the
1: land.
0: Radio.
1: No, it doesn't, does it? It doesn't land quite the same.
0: Yeah. Anyway. Love a bit of Sinach. Hello, you.
1: Hello.
0: Nice to see you.
1: Good to see you. How are you doing?
0: I am well, thank you. Oh. Now, I'm hoping that I'll be even better.
1: Yes.
0: After hearing your facts for Around the World in 80 Seconds.
1: You guessed correctly.
0: Yes. You gave us some great facts yesterday.
1: Yeah.
0: I went on to do a little bit of exploring when you disappeared and found out some more fascinating stuff about cork in Portugal.
1: Yes, because you were fascinated by that, weren't you? Which is,
0: I mean, apparently you can go on tours.
1: You're joking.
0: You do like a safari of tour of cork forests. Anyway.
1: Oh, that's amazing.
0: Enough about Portugal.
1: I know. That was yesterday's fun. Right, here we go. So today I am a country and you guys know the drill. I'm going to give you three facts to help you work out where in the world I am. And after that, we'll have a song. I'll give you a quick refresh and then you'll get a fun fact. Okay, here we
0: go. Good.
1: Right, fact number one. So historically, my main source of income has been agricultural, specifically wool and beef. In 2001, there was 1 billion... I'm not going to give you the currency, worth of livestock exported.
0: Over a billion.
1: Over a billion of whatever currency you guys want to.
0: Oh, you almost gave it to us.
1: I did. Ruth, you saw me there, the panic in my face.
0: That would have been fun.
1: That would have been, guys, it would have been an easy one for you. Tom would have told me off when he comes back.
0: Right.
1: So lots of agricultural exports, as we've said, and I have approximately 3 cows to every human. So that's just to put it into a little bit of context. So more sheep and cows than humans.
0: Okay.
1: Sorry, that was I'm going to make that more concise next time. But fact number two, I love my football and I'm good at it with 2 World Cup wins under my belt. I've also captured more world titles in this sport than any other nation. And fact number three, my final fact, my national anthem is the world's longest, coming in at about 6 minutes to perform. The poor performer. Don't worry, I do have an abridged version. There you
0: right,
1: go.
0: Right, wow, okay. You've confused me completely, as is usually the case with Around the World in 80 Seconds. You had me in New Zealand.
1: Okay, I see.
0: With the cows.
1: The thought process, yes.
0: And the beef.
1: Mm-hmm.
0: But then the football fact.
1: I know.
0: It's not New Zealand. It's got to be somewhere else. So then I'm thinking, is it maybe South America? I'm looking at your face.
1: Well, Ruth, my aim is...
0: South America or Europe is where I'm going.
1: Okay.
0: But in terms of space, like land mass... Yeah, I reckon it's somewhere in South America. Give us those facts again.
1: I'll give you the facts again. I'll confuse you even more, no. So historically, my main source of income has been agricultural. I have more sheep and cows than people, with approximately 3 cows to every human. And I have a very, very

0: Jay Wilkes and Silence. Right, around the world in 80 seconds. Content Corey is here. Give us those facts again, will you? Stephen missed them.
1: Oh.
0: He has guessed based on just one fact that he heard.
1: Oh, wow. Stephen, if you get it right, I'm going to be absolutely blown away.
0: That will be impressive.
1: But I'll give you those facts again to really clue you in.
0: Thank you.
1: Right, here we go. Fact number one. So historically, my main source of income has been agricultural, specifically wool and beef. And as a result, I have more sheep and cows than people, with approximately 3 cows to every human. Fact number two, I love my football. I have 2 World Cup wins under my belt. I've also captured more world titles in this sport than any other nation. Final fact, my national anthem is the world's longest, coming in at around 6 minutes. But I do have an abridged version. Very important to remember.
0: Which is very important, especially when you have those World Cup events. Right, we've got a few guesses. Now, I told you, I was thinking South America.
1: You did.

0: Yes.
1: And I have given you an answer. Now, I do see there are a few listeners who've gone with the same answer. So okay. I'm going to save that one to last.
0: Yes.
1: In the hope that it is correct.
0: That is correct. All will be revealed.
1: But I don't know. So let's have a little wee look. We've got Charles. I love this. Charles is listening in from Toronto and he's gone with South Africa.
0: Unfortunately, incorrect.
1: Charles, good guess. I mean, just the fact that it's South Africa.
0: I know, I was going to say.
1: Lovely. Nice one. I mean, they do have a lot of cows.
0: Right. You're not far off.
1: They have never won a World Cup, however.
0: Okay. And Ruth, you would know this, wouldn't you? Like, yeah.
1: I know my South Africa.
0: You know your South Africa.
1: Well, I don't really, but anyway. I also think I know my beef.
0: Oh, yes.
1: Which is why I went with New Zealand. And that's speaking as a pescatarian.
0: As a pescatarian.
1: As a pescatarian, I know my beef. Let's see what some of the other answers are. We have got... Ash, Anthony, Adrian, all going with Brazil.
0: Going with Brazil. Brazil is incorrect.
1: Ooh.
0: Sorry, guys.
1: All right. Then we also have Lim, has gone with... Lim and Blessing in Manchester. And let's see, Kay as well, going with this one.
0: Ooh.
1: See, sticking with South America, they've decided to go with Uruguay.
0: Okay. I don't know what to say, but you are correct.
1: What?
0: I'm so sorry, Ruth.
1: So I went with Argentina.
0: Argentina, and you were so close, and I know exactly why you did.
1: Of course it's close, but it's wrong.
0: But it's wrong. Unfortunately, still incorrect.
1: What? How can it be wrong? Yeah, quite a few people went with Argentina.
0: Yeah.
1: Susan went with Greece, which is also incorrect. Oh, God, no, not that one.
0: Sorry, Susan.
1: Okay, Uruguay. Wow. Yes. Well done.
0: But interestingly, it does have links with, it's got a lot of European influences. So and it is in South America as well. So you're all on a right sort
1: Look,
0: of...
1: Look, Hori.
0: No,
1: we're
0: okay.
1: all wrong.
0: You're all wrong,
1: okay?
0: Sorry.
1: Apart from people who said Uruguay.
0: Apart from
1: and
0: the three.
1: Kay.
0: Okay.
1: Kay is first in.
0: She was first in
1: with that correct answer. Well done, Kay. So what's our fun fact,
0: Our fun
1: please?
0: Fact. Okay, it took me ages to narrow one down because there were so many fun facts about Uruguay, but I've got this one was my favourite. So on the 29th day of each month, it's Gnocchi Day.
1: Ah, love a bit of gnocchi.
0: Who doesn't love a bit of gnocchi?
1: So nice. Yummy.
0: Oh, so versatile. So versatile. and this is the day that if you're in Uruguay, most people will eat this potato-based pasta. And this comes from the fact it was a cheap option to make, because obviously it's potato and flour, before payday.
1: Oh, wow.
0: So, yeah, when you were running a little
1: bit
0: low.
1: So when you don't have stuff left in the cupboards apart from a bit of flour...
0: And potato,
1: make gnocchi. Wow.
0: Isn't that lovely?
1: I love that. I
0: thought that was absolutely wonderful. Yeah. And they'd serve it at restaurants still. So if you go in on the 29th, you can enjoy a nice gnocchi dish.
1: Amazing. I love that fact. Thank you very much.
0: No worries.
1: I know you're a bit of a chef-o.
0: I do try.
1: Yeah, chef, baker. Have you ever made gnocchi from scratch?
0: You know what? I made it once, and every time I make it, I vow never to make it again.
1: Right. Because you have made it more than once.
0: But I have made
1: though.
0: It. I have made it more than once. Guys, buy it pre-packed.
1: Just buy it. Yeah. Don't bother.
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6: Hi there, my name is John Kirkby, CBE, founder of Christians Against Poverty, and more recently, the Isaiah 61 movement. Where's your faith today? Are you flying high? Or are you clinging on to your actual faith in Jesus in dreadful places? Lonely, afraid, bereaved, feeling guilty, ashamed, hurt because of what someone else did or didn't do, broken marriage, debts, you name it. Listen, I could go on. I can testify, having been through that list, that it's a hard, hard place where our faith is tested. Yet I have seen so many miracles in the last 30 years, and almost every one of them has come out through desperate and challenging times. Be encouraged. Faith is faith, whatever the measure. Faith is tough, yet it's in these places of desperate need where I believe his spirit lies in wait to ambush us with miracles. Faith is a muscle. It needs to be worked out. It needs to be worked on. I can testify. He does come through

couple of verses that we learned throughout the week and try and memorize by Friday at about the same time. That's tomorrow, that is. So it's an Old Testament and a New Testament verse that connects somehow, usually. This week we're in Isaiah, Isaiah 40 and verse 31. But those who hope in the Lord will renew their strength. And our New Testament bookend from 2 Corinthians chapter 12 and verse 9. But he said to me, my grace is sufficient for you, for my power is made perfect in weakness. Now, both of those verses might sound familiar, but the challenge with bookends is that you're able to quote them off by heart, including the verses. Where do these passages come from? Which I think is really beneficial. So here's a reminder to you again, our New Testament bookend, Isaiah 40, 31. But those who hope in the Lord will renew their strength. And your New Testament bookend, 2 Corinthians 12, 9. But he said to me, my grace is sufficient for you, for my power is made perfect in weakness. There are moments when determination and effort simply are not enough. In those times, God does not always remove the struggle. He promises something just as necessary, though. Sufficient grace. His presence can sustain you even when circumstances remain difficult. And so be encouraged as you learn these two verses. Have a go at saying them off by heart tomorrow without looking or listening, putting you to the test at around 22:05 tomorrow.

Elizabeth Fry was English Quaker and prison reformer. She visited Newgate Prison in London in 1813 and was shocked at over 300 women and their children who were living in filthy, overcrowded conditions. From this time forward, she devoted her life to improving living conditions and providing hostels for the homeless and establishing various charitable organizations to help the poor. Born on this date, the 21st of May in 1780, that's Elizabeth Fry. What is significant about this day in your world? Get in touch and let me know. As you're doing that, take a listen into this one. Added at the start of May, it's the new one from Passion called Just That Good.

Well, if you're listening in from Manchester area, 1894 on the 21st of May marked the official opening by Queen Victoria of the Manchester Ship Canal. At its opening, it was the largest river navigation canal in the world. Its designer, Edward Leeder Williams, was later knighted. At its eastern end is Runcorn, Western Marsh Lock. At the end of the River Weaver, gives access to the estuary and the Manchester Ship Canal.

0: The canal was then run for 36 miles and terminated at Manchester Docks, now a development complex known as Salford Quays. Home to Media City UK is there. If that's where you're listening in from, hello to you.
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2: Hi, I'm Kieran Kelly from the Christian Institute. From time to time, I or one of my colleagues have to travel down from our offices in Newcastle to Westminster. We may be working on a piece of legislation, having a meeting with officials, or advising an MP or peer. A visit to the Houses of Parliament is always memorable. At its centre, inscribed into the stone floor of Central Lobby in Latin, are the words from Psalm 127, "Unless the Lord builds the house, its builders labour in vain." Scripture is at the very heart of our country's political power base. Every day there is a reminder of the sovereignty of God over all things. No doubt there will be differing views on whether those labouring in Parliament do so in vain or not. But whatever your political persuasion, pray for these men and women. They have difficult jobs. And as it says in 1 Timothy 2, praying for those in authority is good and pleases God our Saviour, who wants all men to be saved and to come to a knowledge of the truth.
0: I love that from Kieran Kelly. We've got the news on the way. And then the word for today in the next hour.

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1: UCB News at 5 o'clock. I'm Rob Westall. The Chancellor has insisted the government has the right economic plan as she set out a raft of economic measures to ease the cost of living. It includes things like VAT cuts on summer attractions and free bus journeys for children in England in August. Documents suggest the late Queen was eager for his son, the then Prince Andrew, to be made Britain's trade envoy in 2001. Papers reveal Andrew preferred to work with what he called sophisticated countries. No one else was approached for the role. Liberal Democrat MP Wendy Chamberlain's criticised the lack of vetting leading up to his appointment. Trade Minister Sir Chris Bryant says it won't be an issue moving forward.
2: We have no intention of appointing anybody to such a role in the future. But of course, we are grateful for the support that the royal family regularly provide. His Majesty's visit to the United States of America, I think everybody, including those who disagreed with the visit, everybody has accepted that it was a great success.
1: Five people have been arrested on suspicion of local election fraud offences in Greater Manchester. Police add they're investigating the process of how candidates were put forward in a Tameside ward. Net migration to the UK fell by nearly 50% last year. Data suggests the difference between the number of people arriving and leaving the country was at its lowest level since COVID. And thousands of Aston Villa fans are lining the streets of Birmingham to celebrate their Europa League success.
3: I was in natural tears when I saw the Europa League trophy last night in the utility arena. I could not stop crying.
4: Last time we won something was 30 years ago, and it's just the best feeling ever.
5: I'm 22 years old and we've never won a cup in my entire life, and it doesn't get better than this.
1: Villa's players are showing off their first major silverware since 1996 on an open-top bus parade. They beat Freiburg 3-0 in last night's final in Istanbul. Prince William was among the Villa supporters in Turkey and called it an amazing night. That's the latest UCB News.
6: And now to your weather. It'll be breezy later with rain spreading northeastwards across Northern Ireland and Scotland this evening, and then some clearer spells overnight. It'll be mostly clear across England and Wales, though you can expect patchy fog and drizzle in the west. This will continue in the northwest and some western areas at first. Otherwise, it is going to be a dry day with a good deal of very warm to hot sunshine developing, and it'll be quite breezy in the northwest.
7: From the Bible. Yet the Lord longs to be gracious to you. Therefore he will rise up to show you compassion. For the Lord is a God of justice. Blessed are all who wait for him. Isaiah 30:18.

Thank you, Mike Marr. And what a friend we have in Jesus. Have you had a look at his and a listen to his new song? Well worth checking out. It is Thursday, so Throwback Thursday. Tell me about what's significant about the 21st of May in your world. If you're celebrating a birthday, happy birthday, you. If you're celebrating an anniversary, happy anniversary. Or maybe it's something else. Perhaps you're enjoying tea, a lovely brew on what is International Tea Day. Do share if the 21st of May is significant for you. In 1917, on the 21st of May, the Commonwealth War Graves Commission was established through Royal Charter, essentially to mark, record and maintain the graves and places of commemoration of Commonwealth military forces back in 1917. And then in 1932, on this day, the 21st of May, American Amelia Earhart landed in Derry, in Ireland, after taking off from Newfoundland the previous day. It was the world's first solo non-stop flight around the Atlantic Ocean by a female pilot. Just a couple of things that are significant about the 21st of May, back in history, Throwback Thursday. On the 21st of May this year, we've got the word for today. That's on the way. Abby Gregory reads it, and it's all about forgiveness. First, though, recorded live at Spring Harvest a few years ago, it's Lou Fellingham.

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2: The word for today is you have full forgiveness. In Galatians chapter 2 and verse 20 we read, the Son of God who loved me and gave himself for me. How many times must the Apostle Paul, who was once known as Saul, the persecutor of Christians, have had flashbacks to Stephen's stoning, or the countless other Christians he hunted down like animals? Paul was an eyewitness, which means those snapshots were sealed into his visual cortex. When he closed his eyes, those images could have haunted him for the rest of his life. By today's standards, Saul was a terrorist, but he had an encounter with Christ that blinded him. He regained his physical sight after 3 days, but the grace of God enabled him to turn a blind eye to his forgiven sin forever. If God turns a blind eye to confessed sin, shouldn't we? That doesn't mean we deny our sin or ignore it. If you underestimate your sinfulness, you depreciate the grace of God. Paul called himself the chief of sinners. See 1 Timothy 1 verse 15. Perhaps that's why he appreciated the grace of God so much. The reason many of us label others by their sin is because it makes us feel better about ourselves. We think, I may not be perfect, but at least I haven't done that. But Paul was explicit. All have sinned and come short of the glory of God. Romans 3 verse 23. God doesn't grade your sins like the legal system as indictable or summary offences. No, you are either in sin or in Christ. You're either guilty or you are fully forgiven. Not only have your sins, past, present and future, been atoned for, but at the point of believing faith, God forgave you and credited your account with the righteousness of Christ. That's the word for today on UCB.

0: the Museum. First released back in 2018. That one is called Jesus, No Other Name. They actually had a re-recording of that called Live from Camp, which was released earlier this year in February, and taking some of their most loved tracks and re-releasing them around the campfire kind of feel. Throwback Thursday with me, Ruth. It is the 21st of May, and back in 1946, a world wheat shortage led to bread rationing in Britain. And then in 1997, on the 21st of May, this date marked a significant moment. The British government announced a complete ban on anti-personnel landmines, saving thousands, potentially millions of lives since. That was back in 1997. Happy day to you, 21st of May, if you're celebrating something significant on this day, or maybe just grateful to be alive. That is what it is, the 21st of May. Now, on the way at about 5:30, we've got our old and new. Looking forward to hearing a track from bygone years, brought to us by Israel and New Breed.
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6: Hi, I'm Kaz McCrohan at Cirencester Baptist Church. I wonder how you picture Jesus. Maybe he's a gentle, approachable guy with soft flowing locks and a carefully shaped beard, sitting on a rock, teaching as children sit on his knee. Maybe you picture the man whose eyes scream of compassion as he looks at the crowds of thousands waiting on the shore. Maybe it's the nail-pierced hands and head crowned with thorns that you imagine. In Matthew 21, after entering Jerusalem on a donkey, we encounter Jesus in the temple, driving out buyers and sellers, overturning tables and benches, accusing people of turning the temple into a den of robbers. This feels very different to those previous pictures, but in the temple, it is still the loving, compassionate Jesus we discover. He never stops being these things. It's no wonder Jesus was angry with those creating barriers to people drawing close to God. His children are being swindled and in no less place than his father's house, when he was willing to give it all to make it possible.

Gather Worship, Matt Redman and Key Strings. It's called The Image. 5:30 here on The Drive Show with me, Ruth, and it's time for our old and new Turning Back the Clock to 2012 and an album called Jesus at the Center. And a song that was written by Israel Houghton and Micah Massey. This song won the Grammy Award for Best Contemporary Christian Music Song in 2013. It's called Your Presence is Heaven.

A brand new release here on the UCB2 playlist this month from the Kingdom Fleet. It's called Don't Give Up. And our old track there from Israel and New Breed called Your Presence is Heaven, receiving the Grammy Award for Best Contemporary Christian Music Song in 2013, co-written by Israel Houghton and Micah Mercy. We have got your Tea Time tune on the way. First, though, this one from Phil Wickham and featuring Chris Killala, You Cannot Be Stopped.

Whenever I see Phil Wickham in the playlist, I think of Friday Favourites. He does always get requests in. So if you've got a favourite, fabulous Phil Wickham song that you want me to play on Friday, see what I did there, you can email it through already and I can already start to craft the playlist. Otherwise, you can just ping me a WhatsApp tomorrow between 4 and 7, bringing you Friday Favourites. Today, though, it's Thursday, Throwback Thursday, and I like to give you a couple of options that take us back to Throwback Thursday, back a few years. So we are having a little rummage in the classic praise space. Abby likes that space on a Saturday from 1 until 2, but on a Thursday, I bring out some of these classic praise tracks. And this evening, we've got two choices from Keith Green on the way after this one from Toby Mac and CC Winers.

UCB is celebrating 40 years of ministry here in the UK this year, and we want you to be a part of our celebrations. And so do join us. We're going to have some of our staff joining us as well. We'll have special guests sharing their story of God at work in them and through them, through the ministry of UCB. Lots of really great worship, just thanking God for what he has done and what he is doing through the ministry of UCB. And you are part of that story. As a listener, as a supporter, praying for us, thank you, thank you, thank you. If you've benefited from the ministry of UCB, come and join us in celebration of 40 years of UCB in the UK. And you can find out a little bit more about our story and reserve your seat. 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And you can join us by heading over to ucb.co.uk/onestorylive. 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Right, here we go. Without further ado, which of these two Keith Green songs would you like to hear next? A or B? This is your A choice.

0: very difficult to vote because they're both stunning. I have one that I think I would go for tonight, but I'm not going to tell you which it is. I want to hear from you.
1: To me.
0: Beautiful. A or B, which of those two Keith Green tracks would you like to hear next? Your A track is There Is a

0: eat, drink, and be merry. And then God comes and says, you fool, you do not know that your life is required of you this night. And he had no time to then say, oh, I want to make a deathbed confession. None of us knows the day or the hour when our life will end. So to live a life of, yeah, I know there's a God, and, you know, I want to live life for me a bit first, you know, have a bit of fun in my teens and 20s, get my family grown up, get the kids through uni or apprenticeship, and then when I'm retired, you know, yeah, then I'll have time for God. You don't know if a bus might knock you down tomorrow. So the only chance you have is now. The safest chance you have is now to make a decision. Now.
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2: This is Salam. I serve the Lord in the Middle East with Help the Persecuted at http.org/UCB. The Christian converts in this region first come to faith, they encounter a life-threatening dilemma. Do they tell their family and friends about the invaluable treasure they've just found, or do they keep it for themselves? Sharing their faith could result in ostracism or abuse from their family, loss of livelihood, threats, torture, or even death. The why of sharing Christ is understood, but our persecuted brothers and sisters need the Spirit's guidance in the when and how. Join us in praying that the Lord makes these new Christians as wise as serpents and innocent as doves, faithfully sharing the gospel.
3: For our Throwback Thursday Tea Time tune, we had two Keith Green songs. Your A choice was There Is a Redeemer, and your B choice was Oh Lord, You're Beautiful. Very difficult to make a decision between these two, but this is the one that just snuck ahead.

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1: UCB News at 6 o'clock. I'm Rob Westall. Theme parks and zoo tickets could be cheaper this summer with a VAT cut, part of a series of measures to ease the cost of living. The Chancellor's announced children in England will also get free bus travel in August, while import taxes are also being reduced on more than 100 foods. At a play park in Leeds, it's been largely welcomed.
2: The cost to go to places is actually fine, it's the food.
3: It's a good thing for children to have access to be able to travel to go do things, because I don't think there's enough for children to do, and I think that that's why children are getting up to mischief.
4: People got their own cars, so the children will be in the cars anyway with them. They won't be going on transport on their own, would they?
1: Hospitality groups want the support to go further. New guidance has been published into how organisations should implement the Equalities Act in relation to single-sex spaces across England, Scotland and Wales. It follows a landmark ruling by the Supreme Court last May, which outlined that sex means biological sex. 11 members of staff have been fired by an NHS trust for inappropriately accessing medical records of the Nottingham attack victims. Barnaby Webber, Grace O'Malley-Kumar and Ian Coates were stabbed to death by Valdo Calacane in June 2023. Doctors and nurses are among those sacked as a public inquiry continues. Emma Webber is Barnaby's mum and doesn't accept the rationale behind 48 workers having legitimate rights to see the records.
5: Barney, Grace and Ian didn't have any actual treatment because of the brutality and the fatality of the attacks on the scene by Calacane. So this was just gross voyeurism at the worst possible level.
1: Greater Manchester Police say four men and a woman have been arrested on suspicion of local election fraud offences. An investigation's underway into the process of how candidates were put forward in Tameside. Football, and Manchester United defender Harry Maguire's revealed he's been left out of England's World Cup squad. Manager Thomas Tuchel's been calling players today before announcing his 26-man group for this summer's tournament tomorrow. That's the latest UCB News.
6: And now to your weather. It'll be breezy later with rain spreading northeastwards across Northern Ireland and Scotland this evening, and then some clearer spells overnight. It'll be mostly clear across England and Wales, though you can expect patchy fog and drizzle in the west. This will continue in the northwest and some western areas at first. Otherwise, it is going to be a dry day with a good deal of very warm to hot sunshine developing, and it'll be quite breezy in the northwest.
7: From the Bible. Finally, brothers, whatever is true, whatever is noble, whatever is right, whatever is pure, whatever is lovely, whatever is admirable, if anything is excellent or praiseworthy, think about such things. Philippians 4:8.

Daystar, Leland, and Praise Him. 6 after 6, it is your afternoon drive with me, Ruth. Right, I really hope that you are not too much in the zone of bank holiday. Starting to relax, perhaps, a little bit. Because I've got your MCQ on the way. You've got to make sure that you've got your thinking cap on for that one. It's coming up after Natasha Phillips.

0: Okie dokie, time for your Throwback Thursday MCQ, your multiple choice question that tests your knowledge from way back when, on the 21st of May. So on the 21st of May in 1904, which city officially became the site of the first FIFA headquarters? I know, football again. Ruth, what are you like? Anyway, back to the question. Was it A, Paris, B, Zurich, or C, London? On the 21st of May, 1904, just a few years ago, which city officially became the site of the first FIFA headquarters? Was it A, Paris, B, Zurich, or C, London? The answer's on the way after the next song.
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5: Hello, I'm Rebecca Coatsworth. Where have I become too comfortable? And where am I dissatisfied, longing to see more of God in my life? Paul writes in Colossians, "In Jesus, all things hold together." St. Augustine said, "Lord, thou hast put salt on our lips that we might thirst for thee." Jesus extends that same invitation to all of us in Isaiah 55. "Come, all you who are thirsty, come to the waters. Give ear and come to me. Listen that you may live." Like James Clear says in his book, Atomic Habits, in the early and middle stages of any quest, there's often a valley of disappointment. Where are you thirsty? That might be the very place God is wanting to show you more of Him.
0: And here's a quick reminder to you of your MCQ for Throwback Thursday, the 21st of May, 1904. Which city officially became the site of the first FIFA headquarters? Was it A, Paris, B, Zurich, or C, London? The answer's on the way after this one from Church of the City, New York.

Okie dokie. How'd you get on with your Throwback Thursday MCQ? On the 21st of May 1904, which city officially became the site of the first FIFA headquarters? Is it A, Paris, B, Zurich, or C, London? Massive congratulations to Blessing. First in with a correct answer, which is A, Paris. Oh, yes. In 1904, on the 21st of May, representatives from seven European countries gathered in the back offices of the headquarters of the French newspaper, a French sports newspaper, La Haute, in Paris. The founding nations of FIFA were France, Belgium, Denmark, Netherlands, Spain, Sweden, and Switzerland. That was it. No World Cup, no Champions League, no billion-pound TV deals, no VAR meltdowns, and no England. Just a handful of administrators trying to solve the problem. How do we organize international football matches fairly? England's absence. Essentially, what the English Football Association said is, we know how to run football. Why would we need to join another organization? And so they decided to not get involved until a year later. They did join a year later, and then they left again, and then they joined again, and eventually England helped to make the World Cup the global phenomenon that it is already. And so there you go. The FIFA is based in Zurich now. It moved its headquarters to Zurich in 1932, essentially because Switzerland was politically neutral, centrally located in Europe, and stable during turbulent periods between the two world wars. All that to say is that the answer was Paris. That is where FIFA started, back in 1904 on the 21st of May.

City of Light. Right, we've got one more song and then bringing you your news feature. And it is a stunning brand new one from Philippa Hannah.

God did it. Micah Tyler here on UCB2. It is time for our moment of reflection. And this evening it comes from Joyce Meyer, who's been reflecting on how we can be confident in who God has made us. The key verse comes from Psalm 139 and verse 15. The amplified version of this verse says, "My frame was not hidden from you when I was being formed in secret and intricately and curiously wrought, as if embroidered with various colors in the depths of the earth, a region of darkness and mystery." That's a stunning translation. Psalm 139 and verse 15, the amplified version of that verse. Have you ever asked God, "Why did you make me this way?" You know, sometimes the things we think are our worst faults, God will use to his greatest glory. Romans 9:20 says, "But who indeed are you? A human to argue with God? Will what is modeled say to the one who molds it, 'Why have you made me this way?'" Jesus died so that we can enjoy our life of abundance to the fullest until it overflows. You are not going to enjoy your life if you don't enjoy yourself. And so be satisfied with you. Celebrate the unique way that God made you. And I'll finish with a reminder of that beautiful verse, the amplified version of Psalm 139 and verse 15. "My frame was not hidden from you when I was being formed in secret and intricately and curiously wrought, as if embroidered with various colors in the depths of the earth, a region of darkness and mystery." You are beautifully and marvelously and wondrously complex. Enjoy being you.

father and daughter duo with a beautiful track, Martin Smith, Ellie Limber, and Our Eyes on You. I've loved your company this evening. Thank you so much for hanging out with me. I did want to say thank you to Collie, who's been listening in from a muggy Banbridge in Northern Ireland and got in touch. Really great hearing from you. More music continues. Great music. We've got Praise Now with Lydia Oakes after the news at 7 o'clock, and I'll be back tomorrow.

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1: Hi, this is Oliver Evans, pastor of the Rock Church Bradford. Matthew 6 says, "And lead us not into temptation, but deliver us from the evil one." 1 Corinthians 10 says that no temptation has overtaken you that is not common to man. But be encouraged, friend, that God is faithful and he'll not let us be tempted beyond our ability. Friends, temptation is so difficult. That quote, "Temptation doesn't just lean at the doorway, it positively rings the bell." But the Bible has so many good things to say and how we can protect ourselves against temptation and how we can live for God. But friend, God is not tempting you today, for God cannot be tempted by evil, nor does he tempt anyone. But friend, let's not be dragged away by our own evil desires and be enticed. Friend, let's live for God. Let's live for Jesus today.

Josh Baldwin and Jean-Marc McMillan with And It Rages. Hey, how are you doing? Good evening to you here on UCB2. Praise now, as it is Thursday, 7 minutes past seven. My name's Lydia, and hey, you're very welcome here. I hope that you're ready to hear and even sing along to some good tunes, songs to keep you praising and keep our eyes fixed on Jesus throughout this hour. Our next song, it reminds us that hope conquers fear. We'll also be hearing one by Ryan Daniel Cole with Oh What a Day, and a song of passion and joy as we hear from Chase Skelton.

The Hope Is On The Way, that one by Park Seven, a song that reminds us that hope conquers fear and that light still breaks through at the darkest nights. A song to encourage us, to uplift us. And hey, you might just encourage others by sharing. Of course, I love to hear from you. For you to get in touch with that one thing that you're praising God for, or to get in touch with this, what has that one song been for you that helped you in your dark night? You can drop an email to lydia@ucb.co.uk or get in touch through UCB2 WhatsApp. The number is 01782 922 220. What has that one song been for you that helped you in your dark night?

Here on UCB2, it's Roy and Daniel Cole and Oh What a Day. You know, in any given day, there are things that can take up the whole of our thoughts, and praise can just take that pressure off us. Maybe you're tuned in and you're just thinking, oh, what a day it has been. You received that call. You heard that news. It's been a day. And I love how even on those days, maybe even more so on those days that God wants to be a part of it, very much involved, to hear about the day that we've had, to do the day with us. And we can turn to him, to God, and say, oh, what a saviour. And how much better a day can be with him by our side. Hey, here's another song of praise to help you wherever you are in your day.

a song about passion and joy for Jesus, and sharing a bit with you about what Chase Skelton said about his song, this one. He said that Hearts on Fire was written as a song loud and full of energy. I thought it would be interesting to slow it down and to strip it back to a chill worship moment. And there is a piano version of this song that you can also listen to, which he said is a completely different take on this original version. And I think that's what stripped acoustic versions should be. If you love this version, Jay said, then I think you'd appreciate the piano version. You know, whatever version of the song it is, or whatever the experiences are that we go through in life, giving things a go, creating, if these experiences are offered to Jesus, it can be your gateway to joy. I think Chase knows that, and I think we've just heard that too, because it is indeed a song of passion and joy for Jesus.

Hey, how are you doing this Thursday evening? Good to have your company. Praise Now here on UCB2. Lots of songs to keep you praising this hour. And we're going to be hearing this one next, God So Loved the World by Camille and Gabriel. And can I just encourage you to tune into the lyrics? We're going to hear how God gave to this world some light, a bright hope and a real love. It's what he gave to the world when he sent his one and only son, and in him was life. You know, when you press in and praise him, doesn't life just seem much more vibrant, richer and fuller with him, with Jesus? The more that we seek him, the more that we notice flowers landing next to our feet, birds singing outside our window, all love letters from the God who knows no coincidence. For God so loved the world.

some good news this Thursday here on Pros Now UCB2. Thanks for tuning in. How can we keep that good news to ourselves? The good news of the cross, the good news of Jesus, the one whose name we praise, proclaiming his worth in all the earth, just as we heard there, still Greek with Christ to every nation. You know, I'm reminded of something that I read this week by Elizabeth Elliot, a missionary, an author, speaker, and someone who also did radio. She wrote this about the good news of the cross, where she said, God offers the cross and asks ever so gently and quietly, will you trust me? Will you love me? Will you praise me?

Hallelujah. It's Southeast Worship, a wonder-working power. So something for us to think about this evening, remembering that we are created to praise and worship, to praise God. And an interesting thought of how every experience, if offered to Jesus, can be your gateway to joy. Let praise be your gateway to joy.

Well, not only is this a specialist hour with a good lineup of songs to keep you praising, praise now, but we do have more specialist shows where tomorrow here on UCB2, as it is Friday from 7 p.m, you can catch Ruth with the Jazz Cafe, where you can unwind and be inspired by jazz songs and uplifting Christian music. But from me, it's been lovely getting

to keep you company at this hour and just share some songs to keep you praising, where praise can be your gateway to joy. We are now making our way toward our latest news, but I'll catch you from midnight through till five, keeping you company. And as we step into a new day, Friday tomorrow. But until then, hey, may you know his joy and keep sharing the smiles. Speak soon.

Maverick City Music there with Promises here in UCB2. Thank you to Lydia for a great praise no show, but it is indeed time for worship and the word with me, Becky Prophet, keeping you company and keeping you topped up with the word of God until 11 o'clock tonight. I've got some great worship music to play you between now and then, and also some great teaching, which I'm going to tell you about after I play this from ICF Worship.

coming up on Worship and the Word this Thursday. At 10 past 9 tonight, I'll be bringing back the Bible quiz, looking specifically at John 6, verse 11 tonight. So go and do your homework now. At 9:30, we'll be back with Today with Jeff Vines. And at 10 past 10, we have the UCB Word for Today. But coming up, after I play you a brand new song from Sam Hibbard, we'll be back with the Gateway Church in tonight's Word of Hope. But let me play you this brand new song first. It's called Hail the King.

0: It is now time to join the Gateway Church in tonight's Word of Hope as they bring us part four of a series they started this week called Consecrated. And the sermon, which is going to be delivered by Neville Laker, is called Things That Help Us. So get your Bibles, turn to James 1, and let's be encouraged by the Word of God.
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2: Have you ever sort of met people who are real fans of particular preachers and that all they ever talk about is that preacher? You know, we have to be careful of that, okay? We want just a rounded, balanced input, but we do need that input in our lives. And I actually think the local church is the main foundation for that. But if you're wanting to get inspired and to get equipped to go and be a missionary, and then there's a missionary conference going on. Why not go to that conference and get equipped? Or if you're wanting to grow it, being a worship leader, and there's a worship conference going on, why not go there and get equipped for that? You know, and all whatever it might be. So there's all these areas of Bible teaching that can impact us. Second area, I've called it discussional Bible study and conversations. And this is one where we sit down and we talk about a passage of scripture together. And you'll get that in small groups. You can get that in the coffee afterwards. You can say, look, we're going to talk about this particular thing that I learned in the sermon today. But you might have that in your small groups as well that meet during the week. And I'd really encourage you, get involved in a small group. All these ways, all these things are way, it's important to, how am I engaging in learning? How am I engaging in teaching? And I think that's important that we used to say, well, how am I linking up with this? Because it's important for each one of us to be learning and to growing and to be also supporting other people in learning and growing. It's not just about coming to church. But so discussional Bible study and conversations. So teaching one another. In Romans 15, verse 14, I myself am convinced, my brothers and sisters, that you yourselves are full of goodness, filled with knowledge, and competent to instruct one another. So having that, meeting up with brothers and sisters, and actually talking about spiritual things is really important, or talking about a Bible passage. So it's not just one person doing the teaching everybody else. It's a discussional thing where we can learn from one another. We each get insights into a passage, for instance. Another way of discussional Bible study is if you hear something and you don't understand it, why don't you get and talk to somebody else and say, look, there's this Bible verse that I'm not quite sure about. What's your take on it? How do you understand? Pick someone who's got the attitudes that we talked about last week. Don't pick someone who knows it all and know that they know it all. Pick someone who is wise, or pick just someone that you just say, someone else who's on the road with you, and just sort of say, what do you get out of this? How do you understand this? And just to gradually get insight on stuff. So talking about things. And it could be stuff that you've been reading on your own. So you read the Bible and you sort of pray, and you sort of come out of your time of prayer or reading your Bible, and you've looked at it and you thought, I really don't quite get that. It's good to talk about it. One of the things that I've discovered in my life is that I love talking about bits and pieces from time to time. Not all. I love talking about Crangree bowling as well. Season starts tomorrow, right? what I do know is that God has given us His Holy Spirit, and so when you talk, the Holy Spirit within you helps you to get a grasp. And even amidst your discussions, things might start to clarify, and it seems good to you, and it seems good to the Holy Spirit, and it just seems to start to get clearer. Okay, and it's, so there's a work going on. So when I listen and I hear people's opinion, I don't necessarily take it all on board. I do listen and respect and be respectful most of the time. Forgive me for when I'm not. But I also know in my spirit what I am convinced of. And for me, that is the biggest sort of arbiter, like when I think I've learned something, is that I'm convinced about it. And sometimes that's a process. But then I say, yeah, that's right. So when people talk to me about the second coming, I can hear all different theologies of the second coming. I know what sits right with me in terms of this, and it's not as much as some people. Though I just know, for instance, about all that, I know that Jesus is coming back, and that everywhere in Scripture it's taught that we should be, our lives, we should be leading holy lives, ready for Him coming back. When, where, how, and all that, I'm not as sure as some people, but that I am convinced of. And that's come out of my discussions and talks and studies and all this type of stuff. It may well change. I've got to be committed to changing, haven't I? You know, so I perhaps I'll get more insight on it. It's important to listen. And I think the practicalities. Have you ever been in a conversation, been part of a conversation, where you've got your opinion, they've got their opinion, and the sort of unwritten code of the conversation is that you give your opinion and they give their opinion, and then you give your opinion and they give their opinion? Ever been in a conversation like that? Wanting them to hear your opinion, but actually learning and listening to somebody's opinion and engaging with their opinion and is a far greater way of learning. And it's, you can't take it for granted. In fact, what you can take for granted, so many of us want to get our opinion across. We need to be quick to listen. James 1, verse 19, my dear brothers and sisters, take note of this. Everyone should be quick to listen, slow to speak, and slow to become angry. Right. So that's discussional Bible study. Is it important? Discussional, just talking with people. Third thing is personal testimony. Just listening to somebody else's story. So many of our stories involve what God has done. And God has shown Himself to be faithful. Or God has shown, I heard one on Tuesday night where God showed someone to keep persisting in prayer and trusting God's promises and to keep on and to keep on and to keep on and not let go, even though it didn't. And how do you learn? Often you learn by going through yourself, but you learn by hearing people's testimonies as well. And it's important for us to hear one another's testimonies. And in Revelation 12, verse 11, it says, they triumph over him, this is the devil, by the blood of the Lamb and by the word of their testimony. That it's important hearing one another's testimonies. There's a danger when we just rely on testimonies, okay? We can't just rely on testimonies, but testimonies are what God has done in our lives. And we, the Bible says that the role of the church, it sort of declares God's wisdom and His glory to just all around what God has done. And so when you tell the story about how you became a Christian, when you tell how God provided for you in a certain situation, when you tell how God gave you the strength to carry on, when you told Him how God changed you and changed your attitudes, made them more like Jesus, and you share some of that, other people will learn from it. But you're willing to listen to somebody else's testimony as well and learn from their experience. That's important. Works always. We have to put ourselves in an environment where that can happen. And that's why meeting together is so important. So important. Fourth thing, going through suffering and trials is one way that we learn, and that we learn together. And the Filed Alive Church right now, they will be learning together in their suffering. They'll be supporting one. They'll be experiencing God's help, but they'll be experiencing the anguish of the situation that's happened, and be so much that they'll be going through together in that suffering, in that trial. But Jesus himself, he learned through his suffering. In Hebrews 5 verse 8 says, son though he was, he learned obedience from what he suffered. So Jesus actually learned through his suffering. And so we're talking about, there's a theology that says that suffering isn't from God, that there's no, that we lead victorious lives with no suffering. There's some sort of, teaching that goes around that type of thing. We never have sickness. We never, God always, all this type of stuff. Actually, we do experience suffering, and sometimes that's when we learn the most and we change the most, discover God's goodness the most. If you're going through a time of suffering now, God will carry you, he will strengthen you, he will sustain you, and you will come out with a deeper and more precious experience of God and knowledge of God. And right now, it's horrendous. Later on, you will thank God for what he's worked in your life through it. And the pain of it, you might still remember it, but it won't be the same. But God's goodness and God's reality in your life will take a different level. Our character develops even through it. In Romans 5, not only so, but we also glory in our sufferings, because we know that suffering produces perseverance, perseverance character, and character hope. And hope does not put us to shame, because God's love has been poured out into our hearts through the Holy Spirit has been given to us. And the things, when we talk about learning together, it isn't being the most biblically aware and knowledgeable church that's about. Learning has to do with character. And, ultimately we're called to love one another, but to grow in humility and faithfulness and all these type of things, these things growing in our lives. That's what we need to learn and really know. But also, learning together, trials, when we are together, we're not, when one person grieves, we all grieve together. And when you've experienced comfort through a trial, you're able to share that comfort with somebody else when they're going through a trial. And there's a learning process going on. In 2 Corinthians 1, it says, praise be to the God and Father of our Lord Jesus Christ, the Father of compassion. And it's all about knowing God, isn't it? Growing in our knowledge of Jesus Christ. And the compassionate Father, he's the Father of compassion and the God of all comfort. Do we want to know him better? Because he's the God of all comfort. He's the God, the Father of compassion and the God of comfort, who comforts us in all our troubles, so that we can comfort those in any trouble with the comfort we ourselves receive from God. Do you know, we don't necessarily have to have gone through the same trial that that other person has gone through. Sometimes God really does use that, you know, and he brings us into people who are going through the same trial that we have come through. And there's something very special there. But you don't need to just be on that. The comfort is what we pass on to others. And we learn that God is the Father of compassion and the God of all comfort. That's the fourth thing. So we've got Bible study, like Bible teaching. We've got discussional Bible study and talking, personal testimony, going through trials together. How about the fifth one? I might have got six or seven here, so I'm nearly done. How about learning together? How about making mistakes? Who knows that we sometimes learn the most through making mistakes? Messing it up? Yeah, there's a few hands going there. That we learn a lot through making mistakes. Perhaps because it's painful, you know, and we see the results, and they're quite impactful results when we've got it wrong, we've done the thing wrong. If we're going to learn together, wouldn't that be good to just recognize that we all make mistakes? And mistakes can be a good learning thing. How about the freedom to try things and make mistakes? Is that all right? Because we sometimes think, oh, I've got to get it right. I'm frightened of getting it wrong. But perhaps if we were to just acknowledge that getting it wrong can be one of the best learning things. And once we've got it wrong, does God write us off? You have God with a father, a loving father with a little child who isn't doing things really quite properly as they ought to, you know, like as an adult would. You know, they're not walking in a straight line, or they're, you know, whatever it is, does the father focus on, oh, they tripped up? You know, like, you know, the little toddler, does the father focus on, oh, my little child tripped up today? my little child, he walked two steps today. he tottered and then he fell over onto the settee. Oh, that's brilliant. He didn't focus on the loads of times they messed up. They didn't mess up, but, you know, they didn't focus on the falling over. Focused on the steps. Our God is like that. He's not there looking to pick up on every single failure or sin that we commit. He's not like that. Jesus has paid the price for those sins. Yes, it does matter when God convicts us and when the Holy Spirit convicts us of something that we need to put right, or when we've been really willful or something. But we're going to make loads of mistakes along the way. Can we let one another make? In Proverbs 12, verse 1, it says, whoever loves discipline loves knowledge, but whoever hates correction is stupid. And I think just recognizing that whole area is that it's okay to admit we've got it wrong. In fact, that's an essential part of learning. I've messed up. You know, it's all right. Let's learn together. However, if we keep making the same mistake deliberately and refuse to change our lives, the Bible says that's stupid. Whatever version that was says that it's says that that's stupid. But it's a similar version in other translations. If we refuse to change our behavior and not learn from our mistakes, that is stupid. In fact, it's dangerous. Really is. Proverbs 13, verse 18. Whoever disregards discipline comes to poverty and shame. But whoever heeds correction is honored. How good is that? If we heed correction, we're honored. But if we ignore it, discipline, we come to poverty and shame. And so this environment of being willing to admit mistakes, willing to learn from mistakes is important. Together, okay? Who do you think's the best, the most perfect Christian in the church here? Who's the worst one, by the way? Who do you think's the worst Christian here? Patrick's got his hand up again, but I think, do you know, we might feel more comfortable, like saying, like, oh, well, I'm better than them. But can we learn from our mistakes? Not keep going around in those cycles again and again, but being willing, sometimes actually saying, look, I messed it up. Telling one another, we can learn together, learn to get do it better. I did have 7 points, so, and I'm going to do it. The sixth one is getting wise advice. Build relationships with one or two people that you can speak to and get advice from them. Having wise friends. And the Bible says, walk with them. Don't just go when you've got a problem, but actually seek to hang out with people that are wise. Proverbs 13, verse 20, walk with the wise and become wise. And this is this learning together thing. Who speaks into your life? We all have to ask that question. Who speaks into my life? Who do I go to get wise advice? We all need them. And sometimes we need different people for different types of things to speak into our lives. So some people, you know, I have one friend who if I don't quite know what to do on an organization or a practical thing at church, like, I'll ask him and he say, oh, just do this, do that. And they're straightforward. That's one type of advice. But then there's other people that I talk to about, well, how do I deal with this in my own life? This sort of fear that I'm going to fail or I'm not going to achieve what I want to achieve. Who do I speak to that about? But there's somebody you need to speak to about. You know, it's not just God. Actually, walking with the wise is important. Walk with the wise and become wise. For a companion of fools suffers harm. There's just a little... So when you speak to a wise person, consider their advice. Don't just take it. But consider it and then make a decision yourself and a plan yourself. We need to do that. Don't keep going from one person to the next till you get the advice that you want to have. Because what you'll find is if you speak to, there's plenty of wise people around in the church here, but if you go to like five of them, you think, and the first four give you a piece of advice. You think, no, that's not the advice I want. I'll go to the fifth one. Those first four probably all give you pretty similar advice because it would, you know, it would be godly advice. But sometimes we don't want the advice that we get given. But if it's godly advice, we got to deal with it as for what it is. And actually make a plan. But don't blame the person who's given you the advice. You consider it and weigh it up and make your decision about what you're going to do. Last thing, and a really good way of learning together, and I can't miss this out, okay? That's why I've got to get this point in. All right, so the last way about how we learn together is when we minister and when we serve together. That is a brilliant way of learning. When we learn to do stuff together, when we serve together. And just to say, being on a team, serving, one of the things we learn serving is faithfulness. Who knows that God wants us to be faithful? And you only really learn that by serving together. It's a big thing. Yes, we're faithful to God, what he's called us to do, but we learn faithfulness to one another and serving one another. Praying together. Why don't you sort of say, I want to learn how to pray. Well, why don't you sort of get together with somebody else and said, look, can we learn to pray together? And you can start to learn to pray together and you'll find that it's really quite surprising. Or ministering in prayer to someone else. You know, I quite often when I pray with people, invite someone that I haven't prayed with together before. Sometimes I don't. I just remember, and I've talked about this before, praying with an experienced evangelist for somebody who'd got arthritis. And as we prayed, I felt the bones crackling under my hands as the joints were popping or whatever was happening. I learned something in that moment, praying with that person, that evangelist, that I've never forgotten, because I can just remember the sensation under my hand of that person's bones cracking and the joints, whatever was going on there. Praying with somebody else, you have experiences that you might not get. Seems like sharing the gospel. Well, on a Wednesday afternoon, we would pair people up with someone's experience who's not experienced, but you learn so much. Or even if you're in a conversation and you just listen to what the other person's saying, how they share the gospel, how they listen to someone, the attitude with which they treat people. And as you're doing stuff together, you learn so much. Absolutely. Or practical helps when you go with somebody who's helping somebody else and you see the love and the compassion and the practical nature and how they deal with a situation. You just learn, as well as practical things. Going on a missions trip and where you're all out of your comfort zone and you're going into doing this new thing and you're learning together. They're all ways. So, seven practical ways of learning together. And I suppose the point is that those are seven sort of biblical ways that we can learn together. How many of them are you and I engaging with? Because we need to. Am I learning? Is the question. Are you learning? Are we learning together? You know, whether it's Bible teaching, because that's the one that we sort of think of, isn't it? Bible teaching, that's how I'm going to learn. But this discussional Bible study and conversations that we just have around the table, personal testimony, going through suffering, making mistakes. Yeah, it's good though. We never would want to be the most perfect church, by the way. Okay. Last week I talked about being the wisest church. Do you know how we get to be the wisest church? Remember from last week? By being the simplest. by being the simplest church. God makes wise the simple. Okay, that was the verse. But we never want to be the most perfect church. Okay, we want to be one that learns together and changes. And I think being real, we want to be real. Yeah, God's looking for people to worship him in spirit and truth and not be anybody other than what we are. Getting wise advice, serving together. Question is, who are you learning from? You can ask yourself this. This is to bring it down. Who are you learning from? Who are you learning with? Who is learning from you? Those are my three questions. Who are you learning from? Who are you learning with? And who is learning from you?
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0: Elevation Worship there with Sea of Victory, and an encouraging word before that from the Gateway Church in Blackpool, talking about things that help us tonight in a series called Consecrated. And James Laker told us that, you know, as we walk this Christian journey, we must learn from others, walk alongside others, and teach others. A great encouraging word, and we will be back with the Gateway Church tomorrow for the last time this week at 8:15.
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8: I'm Anthony Delaney from Ivy Church, Manchester. What does God want me to learn? What does God want to do with my life? That question opens up our destiny when we find that our genuine faith gets stretched and doesn't break, but it grows. It stands strong because it stands the test. Now, of course, at times we'll all ask why in tragic circumstances, but don't stick there. The time comes when you start to ask what. What can I do today? What can I control when the world spins out of control? I can't control my circumstances. I can't control the world outside me, but I can control what's going on the inside. You know, nobody went through more suffering than the Lord Jesus Christ himself, who said this in John 16:33. In this world you will have tribulation, you will have trouble, but take heart, I have overcome the world.

Sarah Kroger there with a new reality here in UCB2. The news at 9 o'clock this evening is on the way. And after that, I've got a classic song from the Maranatha Worship Band and a brand new song from Matthew West still to come here in UCB2.

Jonathan Traylor with Freedom in this house here in UCB 2. It is indeed 5 minutes past nine this Thursday. Becky Profit here with you until 11 o'clock. Now, still to come, later at 10 past 10, we'll be hearing from the UCB Word for today. And in about 25 minutes, we'll be back with Jeff Vines. Much later, though, as I remember at 10:30, I'm going to be reflecting on John 6, verse 11, which just so happens to be where our quiz is focusing tonight also. So the quiz is coming up after a play of this classic song from the Maranatha Music Band. It's called Jesus' Name Above All Names.

0: Love that. The Maranatha Music Band with Jesus Name Above All Names here on Used to Be 2. It's time for a little bit of a quiz, just because it's just fun to do, isn't it, on a Thursday night? Why not? So, I did say earlier that I'm going to be reflecting a couple of times in the show on John 6 verse 11, and that is the basis for our quiz tonight. So you know where to do your homework, okay? John 6 verse 11, and this is your question this Thursday. How many loaves and fish fed the 5,000? Specific with the numbers tonight. How many loaves and fish fed the 5,000? Was it A, 3 loaves and 5 fish? Was it B, 5 loaves and 2 fish? Or C, 7 loaves and 7 fish? If you can remember those numbers, I'll take my hat off to you already. I'll be revealing the answer to you in about 10 minutes.
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5: Hi, I'm Steve Uppall. Proverbs 2 verses 1 to 5 says, my son or my daughter, if you accept my words, store up my commands within you, turning your ear to wisdom and applying your heart to understanding. Indeed, if you call out for insight, cry aloud for understanding, and if you look for it as for silver and search for it as for hidden treasure, then you will understand the fear of the Lord and find the knowledge of God. Here's the words that stood out to me from those 5 verses. We're going to accept what God says. He's speaking. That's good. I accept this. I'm not going to argue with it. I'm not going to turn from it. I'm not going to, oh, well, maybe, maybe not. No, this is God speaking. I accept it. You're going to take this and hold on to it, value it, store it up. As God speaks, take what he is saying, nurture it, search after the fullness of what he is sharing with you.

is King. Brand new music from Matthew West there with Jesus is King here on UCB 2. It's time to reveal the answer to our Bible quiz. There was a lot of numbers in tonight's quiz, guys. I'm so sorry. But let's just see how you get on with this one anyway. I did ask you this question. How many loaves and fish fed the 5,000? Was it A, 3 loaves and 5 fish? Was it B, 5 loaves and 2 fish? Or C, 7 loaves and 7 fish? We know the answer. You know this anyway. The answer is, of course, it's B, 5 loaves and 2 fish. Yes, John 6:11 says, when Jesus took the loaves, he gave thanks to God for them and distributed them to the people. And it just specifically saying there that it was, 5 loaves and 2 fish. Jesus miraculously fed thousands, well, the 5,000 people with just a small boy's lunch. An encouraging story there. And I'm going to be touching more on that story later, about 10:30, in our sort of Bible reflection, looking at the fact that there is power in small things. Yeah, coming up later at 10:30.

0: the phone there with Unravel here in UCB2. And just before that, Matt Weeks, we've come to the Table of the King, which brings us nicely to 9:30, which means it's time to head over to Today with Jeff Vines, as he brings us part two of a sermon called The Church Begins. So get your Bibles and turn to Acts chapter 2, and let's be encouraged by a great word from Jeff.
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2: Now, if you're a thoughtful person at all, you're going to read this passage. God says, the Lord, the compassionate and gracious God, slow to anger, abounding in love and faithfulness, maintaining love to thousands and forgiving wickedness, rebellion, and sin. You're going to see that. And you say, on the other hand, God says, yet he does not leave the guilty unpunished. He punishes the children and their children for the sin of their parents to the third and fourth generation. I am the Lord. And if you read those two back to back, any thoughtful person is going to do what? Man, God is schizophrenic. He doesn't know who he is. First, he says, I just want to love people and I seek to forgive people who are wicked. And then he says, but I by no means are going to clear the guilty and leave any debt unpaid. And this is in the context of God saying to Moses, I'm going to show you my goodness. And in showing him his goodness, he says, I will never overlook a sin. How's that good? Well, part of it is, if you remember last week, we used the example, if a man commits a crime and has his day in court, and then he goes to the judge and says, judge, you know I did this really bad thing, but I'm really sorry. And the judge goes, oh, well, if you're sorry, boom, next case. If you have a judge that takes criminal activity so lightly as to allow a person to go free without justice to the victims, we would not call him a good judge. On the other hand, God says, you know, I love people. I don't want anyone to perish. I want to show kindness even to the wicked of the world. Now, why does he say that? Again, because he's good. I want to punish evil. Why? Because he's good. I want to forgive wicked. Why? Because he's good. Now, most people will see that and say, well, it's just obvious. God's going to have to choose. When hearing this for the first time, most people, well, he's got to make up his mind who he really is. He's either going to act on his justice goodness and punish evildoers, or he's going to act on his love goodness and forgive and show mercy. Now, if that's what you think, then the Spirit of God has never come on you. He's never filled you with his truth, and you don't yet get it, and that's a big part of why you're struggling. Do you see this is

the higher the order of life, the greater the sense of perception and awareness. All right, anybody in environmental sciences understands this. Let's take dirt. How much is dirt really aware of? Not much. Dirt doesn't say, you stepped on me, that hurt. There's not senses, perception, right? But then if you graduate from dirt to plants, plants can see some things. They don't have all five senses. And we even describe people as living in a vegetable state. We say, well, you're living, but it's a living death, right? But vegetation, plant life is more aware than dirt life. And then you move to animal life. My dog Milo, he possessed all five senses. He can see and hear, but he's not a rational being. You understand that? So you're graduating to a higher order of life, but he can't see justice and injustice. When the cat comes in, the cat would come in and eat his food. The cat doesn't experience guilt later on. I mean, let's face it, cats never feel guilt, ever. They live with this ongoing sense of the entitlement. They're complete narcissists, and oh, you love them, but that's what they are. Then you move to meaning and morality. Dogs can't sense. They don't have conventions to discuss the nature of dogginess or to deal with the problem of cattishness. Now, in a way of humor, here's the point. When you go from dog to humanity, we see so much more. Yeah, dogs have innate sense, I get that. But we possess a greater sense of justice and injustice and beauty and ugliness and right and wrong. The higher the order of life, the greater the sense of perception and awareness. Now stay with me. When the Spirit of God comes in you, something happens. You graduate from this man to the spiritual man or woman, and suddenly you're able to see things you couldn't see before. You're able to have a sense of volition to do things you couldn't do before. And you have an awareness of emotion that you did not have before. And if you do not have that, and that has not happened in you, then I have to ask, have you ever discovered the full goodness of God and been filled with His Spirit? Because you see spiritual things when the Spirit of God comes in. You start to see how the hand of God has been involved in your life from day one. You have a greater sense of volition. You're able to do things you never thought you could do. You're able to break debilitating habits. The captives are able to be set free by the power of the Spirit in them. You're able to forgive people you never thought you could forgive. Your mother, your father, your brother, your sister. You're able to take hold of private disciplines that you never thought you could. You are moved to a higher order of living. So you sense His presence in worship. When you come in here, you feel His presence. You feel His nearness. You experience His power. And if none of those things are happening to you, I'm telling you, something has to change. We saw as in a dim mirror previously, but now the Bible says you and I, filled with the Spirit, see face to face. It's like God wants to do with us what Superman's parents would have wanted to do. Now, little Superman, little Clark Kent, I don't think you know and realize where you're from. You got some power in you, man. Let me tell you where they come from. Where are you, man? You got to be careful in the West. You get so distracted by affluence and other things that this just becomes part of something else that you do. But there's nothing happening in you, man. You're not making headway over these things that are destroying you. You've got a cavalier attitude toward the sin in your life because you don't know about the holiness of God and the love of God. The Spirit of God has not consumed you. I've mentioned my friend Tim Price numerous times. He was a guy I met in Zimbabwe, professional golfer. We became good friends. Man, he was a hard Rhodesian. And if there are any Rhodesians in the room, let me just apologize right now. Rhodesians, they are racist, they're rude, and they're radically vulgar. Some of the most vulgar things I ever heard came out of his mouth. He said some things I didn't even know existed. 15 years go by when I leave Zimbabwe and go back to New Zealand. I get a letter one day from Tim Price, handwritten. He says, Jeff, I met Jesus. And suddenly he said, I was coming back from South Africa, crossing by a bridge into Zimbabwe. I was by myself. It was dark. And suddenly all the things you told me began to make sense. They all came into my head at one time. I can't explain it. No, of course you can't. What just happened to him? The Spirit of God came in. Now, you have to understand, I hadn't seen him for 15, 16 years, so I decided I was going to go back to visit Zimbabwe. We made an arrangement to meet on the driving range. I got out of my car and ran out to meet him. He was so gentle.

0: soft. And he hugged me with tears in his eyes. This is not the same man I knew. His racism was completely gone. He actually started a golf league that he funded himself to help young African boys learn the game of golf. And many of those guys have gone on now to play on tours around the world. His attitude toward people changed. He was good to his wife. No more of the language and filth. What happened? The Holy Spirit. Have you experienced that transformation? If not, then the Holy Spirit's not descended on you. Pastor Jeff, how can you judge me and say that? Because when the Spirit descends on you, you see the truth about Jesus and the transformation begins. You're never going to be perfect, but John Newton, who wrote Amazing Grace, said this, I am not what I ought to be, not what I hope to be, but I am not what I used to be. The Holy Spirit in me gives me power to see, do, and feel more spiritual things than I ever have before. Do you understand that? And if that's not you, man, if you're the same, there's a problem. I could go on and on about what the Spirit does. I think of Corrie ten Boom in the Jewish concentration camps during the Holocaust. Here's a woman, just the death, the devastation, the horrible experiments, the rape, the starvation of this camp. And yet she gathers women around in the barracks and says this. She's famous for this. She says, there is no pit so deep that his love is not deeper still. How can you say that? Because you have the first fruits of the Spirit in you, and because you recognize that in you, there is an objective truth in you where you know that one day it's all going to be fine. You've seen the end of the tape. There will be no more crying or mourning or pain, and we will experience the fullness of God. And we know that one day we'll experience the fullness of God because right now we have a down payment of the experience of God. And we know that it's true objectively because we have become different people. If we have not become different people by the power of the Spirit in us, no wonder we doubt that he'll come again and that heaven is real. Pastor Jeff, help me. What do I do? When I was younger, we sang a hymn that said, Spirit of the living God, fall afresh on me. Spirit of the living God, fall afresh on me. Melt me, mold me, fill me, use me. I love that. Melt me. Let me see the truth of the gospel so my heart is melted toward your love. Mold me, shape me, change me into the person I need to become. Fill me every day with your Spirit that I can see things that I wouldn't ordinarily see, that I could do things I wouldn't ordinarily be able to do, that I could feel things. Should be your prayer every day, fall afresh on me. Would you close your eyes for me? Bow your heads. Can we just pray a prayer together now, silently? Would you just pray over and over, all of those who really mean this, would you pray, Spirit of the living God, fall afresh on me? Pray it over and over. Spirit of the living God, fall afresh on me. Spirit of the living God, fall afresh on me. Open my eyes to who you are. That I can see you, who you really are, and be changed forever. Keep your eyes closed, please. There are some of you here, though, you just heard for the first time, the Spirit of God opened your eyes to what the problem in your life is. You've never given your life to the real God. And the Spirit of God has never come on you and on you. And you would love to receive Christ, who is the exact representation of the living God. He is holy good, and he is loving good. To do this, you know you're going to have to swallow your pride. You know you're going to have to do that. You know you're going to say, man, if I do that, I'll be admitting that that all these years, something's not quite been right. Now, that's the hardest thing in life to do, isn't it? If you're in the room and you want to receive Christ for the first time, I want you to pray this prayer silently after me. Father, I believe that Jesus is the Christ, the Son of the living God. And I accept him as my Lord and Savior. Forgive me of my sins. I know they are real. And place your Holy Spirit within me. that I may forever be changed. In Jesus' name, amen. Now, can we just open our eyes? Can we give God a praise for what he's done today?
1: For more information, visit oneandall.church.
2: An encouraging word there from Jeff Vines. You know, this world may decay, but when the Holy Spirit comes into our lives, we are moved to a higher order of living. A great reminder there from Jeff, who will, of course, be back tomorrow now at the same time at 9:30. But the news at 10 o'clock is on the way. But don't go anywhere, because we've still got the UCB Word of the Day to come and a lot of great music too. I'll see you shortly.

Jenna Peepman there with Christ the Rock here in UCB2. It's 6 minutes past 10 this Thursday evening. Becky Profit here with you till 11. Still to come, I've got a brand new song from Jake and Mike the Player and a classic song from Pat Barrett. But coming up in just under 5 minutes, we'll be hearing from the UCB Word for Today. But first, I'm going to play this from the Scottish psalmist. It's called Habakkuk's Prayer.

0: 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Yes, we're talking about the fact that we have full forgiveness. 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
2: The word for today is you have full forgiveness. In Galatians chapter 2 and verse 20 we read, "The Son of God who loved me and gave himself for me." How many times must the Apostle Paul, who was once known as Saul, the persecutor of Christians, have had flashbacks to Stephen's stoning, or the countless other Christians he hunted down like animals? Paul was an eyewitness, which means those snapshots were sealed into his visual cortex. When he closed his eyes, those images could have haunted him for the rest of his life. By today's standards, Saul was a terrorist, but he had an encounter with Christ that blinded him. He regained his physical sight after 3 days, but the grace of God enabled him to turn a blind eye to his forgiven sin forever. If God turns a blind eye to confessed sin, shouldn't we? That doesn't mean we deny our sin or ignore it. If you underestimate your sinfulness, you depreciate the grace of God. Paul called himself the chief of sinners. See 1 Timothy 1 verse 15. Perhaps that's why he appreciated the grace of God so much. The reason many of us label others by their sin is because it makes us feel better about ourselves. We think, I may not be perfect, but at least I haven't done that. But Paul was explicit. All have sinned and come short of the glory of God. Romans 3 verse 23. God doesn't grade your sins like the legal system as indictable or summary offences. No, you are either in sin or in Christ. You're either guilty or you are fully forgiven. Not only have your sins, past, present and future, been atoned for, but at the point of believing faith, God forgave you and credited your account with the righteousness of Christ. That's the word for today on UCB.

0: nobody but Jesus. Nobody but Jesus.
1: Terry Ann there with Jesus is Love here in UCB2. Now, in roughly 7 minutes or so, I'm going to be talking about the power of small things. Yes, we're looking at John 6, verse 11, and how Jesus multiplied the loaves and the fish of the lunch of a small boy and fed multitudes of people. Yes, looking at the fact that God can take whatever we think is small and turn it into something magnificent. We just got to trust him with it. But I'm going to stop there because we're going to be delving into that, like I say, in just under 7 minutes' time. But let's get back into the music. This is Jake and Mate. It's called Holy One.

Pennant Hills Worship there with On and On here on UCB2. It's now time to take a moment just to reflect on God's word this evening yet again. I'm looking at John 6 verse 11, which says, "Then Jesus took the loaves, gave thanks to God, and distributed them to the people." So we're talking about the story of Jesus feeding the 5,000. You know, a small lunch in the hands of a small boy became a feast for thousands. 5 loaves, 2 fish, hardly enough for one crowd, never mind a multitude. Yet Jesus never asked for abundance before performing a miracle. He simply asked for willingness. We often underestimate what God can do with the ordinary things. A kind word, a faithful prayer, a quiet act of generosity, a song on the radio at exactly the right moment, a tiny seed of obedience. The kingdom of God has always had a habit of beginning small. A manger in Bethlehem, fishermen by the sea, a mustard seed in the soil. Heaven delights in taking humble things and filling them with eternal purpose. Never dismiss what seems insignificant when it's placed into the hands of Christ. God has been making masterpieces out of small beginnings ever since Genesis.

0: Hannah Hodges there with The Feast here in UCB2. Now, have you bought your tickets for the big church festival yet? Yes, it's happening on the 28th, between the 28th and the 30th of August, the bank holiday weekend, back at the Winston Estate in West Sussex. Like, I always say this, but it was amazing last year. I'd love to see how they're going to top it, but they always do, don't they? They always top it. It's going to be a great weekend. You can expect to see Lauren Daigle. You can expect to see Bethel Music, Wren Collective, for King and Country. 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And UCB will be there with the UCB stage. 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So come and say hello. 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
2: 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From those that have followed Jesus for decades to an individual exploring Christianity for the first time,

Where you sit determines what you see, and what you see determines what you do. And we find this in a story told in the Gospels, where Jesus thanks God for 5 loaves and 2 fish. What's interesting is Jesus and his disciples look at the same amount of food and have 2 different responses. The disciples have an irrational reaction, whereas Jesus has a healthy response. Jesus looks up, gives thanks, and whereas the disciples were complaining about the food, Jesus was praising about the food. Because stress and gratitude can never occupy the same heart. When gratitude moves in, entitlement moves out. So today, can I encourage you to say to God in your heart, I thank you for what you've given me, and I will work with what you've put in my hands, trusting that in your time and in your way, you'll multiply it, and you'll put food in people's mouths, the mouths that you want to feed. It's the power of perspective.

Taking Rare Music there with Here Is My Praise here on UCB2. My time here with you on Worship and the Word has come to an end. I hope you've enjoyed my company. I've certainly enjoyed yours. Do come back tomorrow from 8 o'clock where I will be back with some more worship music and some more great teaching too. If you'd like to get in touch, email me becky@ucb.co.uk. Have a fantastic rest of your evening. And like I say, I'll see you tomorrow from 8 p.m.

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4: I'm Ian Brayshaw from Hope Church Stoke, and I believe in prayer. Do you know what I do when I go into a dark room? I find the light switch and I turn it on. Because when I'm in the dark, I want the light, and the switch is the way that I get to the light. The switch is not the point of what I'm doing, the light is. And you know, sometimes people get really uptight about praying. Am I doing it right? Am I praying enough? Am I using the right words to pray? Now, just slow down, stop worrying about it. Because the point of prayer is to connect you with God. Just like the point of a light switch is to connect you with the light. When I press the light switch, I don't get worked up about whether I'm doing it right or if I could do it better. I just enjoy the fact that it connects the power and the light comes on. I don't focus on the switch, I focus on the light. And fundamentally, prayer is about talking to God. So when you pray, the focus shouldn't actually be on the praying. Just do that and let your focus rest on God.

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1: Hello, my name is Rob McFarlane from McFarlaneMinistries.com. Joshua chapter 1 verse 8 says, "Keep this book of the law always on your lips. Meditate on it day and night, so that you may be careful to do everything written in it. Then you will be prosperous and successful." This verse emphasizes the importance of God's Word in our lives. Meditating on Scripture allows us to align our thoughts and actions with His will, guiding us towards a life of purpose and fulfillment. When we make God's Word a priority, we are equipped to navigate life's challenges with wisdom and clarity. Are you spending time in God's Word daily? Make it a habit to meditate on His truth and watch how it transforms your life, bringing you closer to Him. It will result in a life marked by success and blessing.

It is the Gettys by faith. We walk by faith, not by sight. And what a great way to start the show this Monday. Hey, welcome along to UCB2. Great to have you company. It's me, Lydia. And whether you've had a long bank holiday weekend so far, whether you're working through this Monday, hey, or just taking time to unwind, well, you're very welcome here. And lots of songs to just keep you encouraged, to keep you uplifted.

Thanks so much for choosing at UCB2. That is Great Is the Lord playing there. So something that I heard Matt mention on This Is My Story, March for Jesus. This bank holiday weekend, it's happening. And it's happening in central London. March for Jesus is a national event that unites the entire body of Christ in cities across the nation for one purpose, to worship Jesus. He deserves to receive all the praise in full public view as a living testimony from a living church to a living God. And they share how the aim, the vision is this: lavishing love on Jesus is our agenda. And the march, it creates an atmosphere for evangelism, prayer efforts and reconciliation, because Jesus is the primary focus. You know, whether you attended this in London or not, well, it's just things like this, events that happen like this, where people can come together, Christians are working together, and it can just have such an impact on the city, the town. And isn't that what we want to see? That is why we love to play you lots of uplifting songs, uplifting Bible teaching conversations, just taking that time to pause, to pray. And yeah, all are welcome, individuals, churches, families at this March for Jesus. And hey, you're very welcome here on UCB2.

0: 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And speaking of hope, well, we're going to just take a moment to pause and pray, and all around our living hope, Jesus. Heavenly Father, in times of darkness and uncertainty, we turn to you for hope. You are the source of all hope and the light that shines in the darkness. 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In Jesus' name, amen.
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6: Hi, my name's Duncan Clark. I'm the senior pastor at Coventry Elim Church. There are many things in life that we don't choose, but we do get to choose one of the most important aspects of our lives, our attitude. You and I get to choose the kind of attitude we bring into any and every situation. Writing from prison, Paul decided not to descend into moaning about his condition. And so he writes, "Do everything without grumbling and arguing." For Paul, the language of complaint should never be on our lips. In fact, the language of thanksgiving, gratitude, joy, and appreciation should flow from our mouths. The reality is, if you have enough energy to grumble and argue, you have enough energy to transform and change the very things you're complaining about. You even have enough energy for thanksgiving and an overflow of joy. So today, choose gratitude and joy.

0: Hey, you're very welcome here on UCP2. That was Sarah Groves and Jesus Said You Are Beautiful. So your happy, helpful thought for the past few days has been around some study tips, thinking about those of you studying, sitting those exams, and lots of young people in our church sitting exams, GCSEs, SATs, and I came across something interesting, some study tips inspired by Celebrity Race Across the World. I don't know if you've ever watched BBC's Race Across the World, but inspired from this series, BBC Bite Size for Learning has put together some study tips. And today's happy, helpful study tip, well, it's go for a run to help you to revise. And if you're not up for running, how about going for a walk? Simply stepping outside, getting some fresh air, switching up the location. So in Race Across the World, when heading to the final checkpoint, contestants, they often have to run to get their name in the guest book first. And it is a race, after all, that they're on. But did you know that exercise, especially running, can be great for your revision? Yeah. Well, research from England Athletics and the mental health charity Mind shows how taking a break from your studies and heading out for a jog, a run, a walk, it can do your mental well-being good at a time when stress levels can be high. So there are bound to be many twists and turns on the celebrity races, also in your revision and your exams too, but you can always find plenty of study tips on the Bite Size Study Support website to help you in your moment of study need.
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0: Hey, happy Friday to you. Also, happy National Road Trip Day. And I do feel like road trips, they are a happy thing, happy moments. You know, I remember the moments when we were coming out of lockdown and going on a road trip, just getting in the car, going out as a family for a drive, even if it was just a short drive. It seemed like the most exciting thing. Yeah, good for a change of scenery, getting some fresh air, just relaxing and peaceful, especially if you just love to sit and look out the window, being that passenger in the car. And this bank holiday weekend, as we're just getting this started really, stepping into Friday, a new day, and yeah, the weekend just around the corner, will you be going out of town? Will you be going out for a road trip? Taking a trip down memory lane.
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3: Hi, I'm Tanya Harris of God Conversations. Lately, there's been reports of revival around the world. Revival is a special time where God seems to be at work in greater measure, with testimonies of worship, miracles, and healings. But what started them? A common element to these revivals seems to be confession. Confession is a practice that isn't always talked about in churches today. I can understand why. It's humiliating to confront our flaws, our selfishness, and our brokenness. It can even expose us to shame and judgment by those who delight in our failure. But confession lies at the core of Christianity. Without truth, there can be no grace. When we humble ourselves before God and others, it's there we receive forgiveness. It's there that we move forward, and it's there that the Spirit moves in love and power.

Well, the news is on its way, keeping you up to date. And followed by a scripture verse, it's coming from Isaiah chapter 41 and verse 10. Now, as I play you this next song, taking us there, it's a good time to grab a comfy seat, grab your Bible, because we're diving into God's Word in the next hour. We're hearing from Love Church Scotland as we go underneath the surface.